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Our prayer tonight is that's our heart's cry. It sounds great, put some music, but it doesn't matter if it's not in your heart.

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into your hands, O Lord, tonight. Precious Lord, we sense your presence here. What a treasure you are. You are the gift, our exceedingly great reward. Come close tonight. Trust us with your heart, with your glory. This is our prayer, that you'd show us your glory. And what Jesse preached this morning, the cloud of his presence would come, and that we wouldn't be needed, as the priest could not minister because of the weight of your presence. I want our hearts to be knit together tonight, church, in one accord, crying and panting, show me your glory. Show us your glory. This is wonderful. And we stand in awe tonight at your faithfulness. The fact that you want to come so close. And help us yield, Holy Spirit, to you. Lift Jesus so high tonight. We don't want to ever recover from his touch. And so we lift our hands tonight, Lord, as an act of surrender. We've come to glorify you. We have no agenda but the wind of the Spirit. Fall in this room. Do in others tonight what you did to me here in this room. 32 years ago. I feel like you've been waiting, precious Jesus. You've been waiting to come again. How we need you. Let hearts burn tonight. Start now, I pray. Let the flame, the candle of the Holy Spirit burn in us. Your word says, is the heart of man not the lamp of the Lord? Is it not the candle of the Lord? Light the flame and burn us up. Burn us up. Burn us up. Consuming fire. Burn us up tonight. Until only you're left. Until only you remain.

You just everyone stand, every hand lifted. Father, thank you. Thank you for bringing us back together in your presence. Lord, as we come in to your presence and glory, we realize you're all we have, but you're enough. You're more than enough. You are our joy. It's your joy that is our strength. And I pray that tonight your presence would fill every heart, that new strength would come, new wind, that the joy of the Lord would come and fill us. Your joy, it's your joy. The joy of the Lord is our strength. Lord, I remember the words of Moses. When you said, Moses, you can go on to the promised land. He said, Lord, if you don't go, I don't want to go. What else would distinguish us, he said? Who would distinguish us? What difference would there be between us and the heathen? You're our difference. So shine brightly tonight. Shine. Shine, Jesus. Shine in us. Shine. Shine so brightly. Shine in our hearts, in our speech, in our love, in our vision. Shine. Shine in the midst of this dark world. We love you. We love you. And we do say amen to your blessing, to your word. You are worthy. You're holy. You're wonderful, wonderful. Who is like you, Lord? Who is like the Lord? Lord, you looked at Peter when they left you and you said, will you go too? He said, where can we go? You carry, you have the words of life. We've left all. We have nowhere to go. So Jesus, we have nowhere to go but to you. And you're everything. So everything's just fine. Everything's just fine. Keep our eyes on you when the world attempts to speak for us and speak to us. Keep our eyes on you. And tonight, Lord, I pray for an outpouring of your Spirit, that you'd raise the standard in the Spirit, that when the enemy comes in like a flood, you raise a standard. Raise a standard like a flood tonight. Remind us in the depths of our souls that it is about you, and that without God we can do nothing. But with you, all things are possible. All things. With you, nothing.

impossible. 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In your people, be deeply and highly exalted. And grab our hearts. I want you to put your hand on your heart and say, Lord, my heart is yours. Have it. In Jesus' name. Amen. Amen. Can we give the Lord praise one more time?

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Yeah, I think so. I want you to grab it by faith. Every word. 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Just one more time. So wonderful.

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into your hands, the Lord, tonight. Precious Lord, we sense your presence here. What a treasure you are. You are the gift, our exceedingly great reward. Come close tonight. Trust us with your heart, with your glory. This is our prayer, that you'd show us your glory. What Jesse preached this morning, the cloud of his presence would come, and that we wouldn't be needed, as the priest could not minister because of the weight of your presence. I want our hearts to be knit together tonight, church, in one accord, crying and panting, show me your glory. Show us your glory. This is wonderful. We stand in awe tonight at your faithfulness, the fact that you want to come so close. And help us yield, Holy Spirit, to you. Lift Jesus so high tonight. We don't want to ever recover from his touch. And so we lift our hands tonight, Lord, as an act of surrender. We've come to glorify you. We have no agenda but the wind of the Spirit. Fall in this room. Do in others tonight what you did to me here in this room. 32 years ago. I feel like you've been waiting, precious Jesus. You've been waiting to come again. And how we need you. Let hearts burn tonight. Start now, I pray. Let the flame, candle of the Holy Spirit, burn in us. Your word says, is the heart of man not the lamp of the Lord? Is it not the candle of the Lord? Light the flame and burn us up. Burn us up. Burn us up. Consuming fire. Burn us up tonight. Till only you're left, till only you remain.

you just everyone stand, every hand lifted. Father, thank you. Thank you for bringing us back together in your presence. Lord, as we come in to your presence and glory, we realize you're all we have, but you're enough. You're more than enough. You are our joy. It's your joy that is our strength. And I pray that tonight your presence would fill every heart, that new strength would come, new wind, that the joy of the Lord would come and fill us. Your joy, it's your joy. The joy of the Lord is our strength. Lord, I remember the words of Moses when you said, Moses, you can go on to the promised land. He said, Lord, if you don't go, I don't want to go. What else would distinguish us, he said. Who would distinguish us? What difference would there be between us and the heathen? You're our difference. So shine brightly tonight. Shine. Shine, Jesus. Shine in us. Shine. Shine so brightly. Shine in our hearts, in our speech, in our love, in our vision. Shine. Shine in the midst of this dark world. We love you. We love you. And we do say amen to your blessing, to your word. You are worthy. You're holy. You're wonderful, wonderful. Who is like you, Lord? Who is like the Lord? Lord, you looked at Peter when they left you and you said, will you go too? He said, where can we go? You carry, you have the words of life. We've left all. We have nowhere to go. So Jesus, we have nowhere to go but to you. And you're everything. So everything's just fine. Everything's just fine. Keep our eyes on you when the world attempts to speak for us and speak to us. Keep our eyes on you. And tonight, Lord, I pray for an outpouring of your Spirit, that you'd raise the standard in the Spirit, that when the enemy comes in like a flood, you raise a standard. Raise a standard like a flood tonight. Remind us in the depths of our souls that it is about you. And that without God, we can do nothing. But with you, all things are possible. All things. With you, nothing is impossible. Precious Lord, have your way in us tonight. Be glorified. Be glorified in this house tonight. In your people, be deeply and highly exalted. And grab our hearts. I want you to put your hand on your heart and say, Lord, my heart is yours. Have it. In Jesus' name. Amen. Amen. Can we give the Lord praise one more time?

Just take a moment and think about the goodness of God. The scripture says to bless the Lord, O my soul, and not to forget any of his benefits. We're in a time today where it's hard, it's difficult, and it's challenging. But I believe praise is a way for us to focus on the good things that God has done for us.

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1: Are you ready to prophesy? 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

0: We thank you. 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We praise you, Father. We praise you, Father. We thank you. We thank you.
1: Thank
0: glory
1: you.
0: Glory and honor to your name, the Lamb of God. Thank you, Jesus. Thank you, Jesus.
1: Jesus.
0: Praise your name. Thank you, Lord.
1: Thank you, Jesus.
0: Hallelujah.
1: Thank you, Jesus. Le baliku te legedebu shanamande. Le bradiku te.
0: Oh, hallelujah. Thank you, Lord. Thank you, Lord. Glory and honor to your name. We praise you. We praise you. We praise you. Thank you, Father. In the name of Jesus, we give thanks. Amen. Amen, amen, and amen. Praise God. What a mighty God we serve. Heaven and earth adore him. Angels bow before him. In that most precious name, the name of Jesus Christ, the Son of the living God. I want to welcome you all to this commanding your day prayer. And of course, this is the 12th day of our fasting and prayer. May I remind you that we are still in October. Praise God. The Lord with us is mighty. Good morning, saints. Good morning, Sister Bridget. Good morning, Brother Alex Uchebo. Good morning to you. Good morning to you, Mama Sele. Good morning. Everybody on call this morning, Sister Jackie. Good morning to you. Praise God. Sister Olia. Good morning to you. Good morning, the King Charles Azubike. Sister Hadiza, good morning. Good morning, Sister Rachel. Praise God. Hallelujah. Good morning, Brother Belema. Good morning, Dr. Vetti. Good morning, the King Charles. Yes. Sister Maka, good morning to you. Good morning, Sister Okwa Helen. Praise God. Good morning to everybody. Good morning, Sister Joyce. Sister Bridget. Oh, yeah. Sister Beatrice in Pretoria, good morning to you. Good morning, Deaconess. Buminobo, good morning to you, man. Good morning, Brother Vincent Mbakwe. I see you. In case I missed out, please bear with me. Good morning to everybody. I believe you are with your family. Good morning to everyone listening, those I mentioned and those I didn't. We see you. The Lord is with you. It's a great day. Deaconess Chinedu Brown, good morning to you. Good morning to you, Vura Song. Praise God. What a mighty God we serve. Heaven and earth adore him. Angels bow before him. Glory to God. Prayers are answered. We pray to the God who answers prayer. You know, he asked. He says, he who created the ear. Doesn't he hear? The one who created eyes, doesn't he see? He created these things because he has them already. And we're grateful to him for what he does for us. Deacon David Eche, good morning to you, sir. Good morning. Good to see you this morning. Praise God. Our God is faithful. Our God can be trusted. Our God is good. And since he's good all the time. Sister Tammy Ephraim, good morning to you. Praise God. Welcome, saints. You know, we don't come to prayer grumbling. We don't come to prayer with probability. We approach this throne with confidence, with boldness. Praise God. Because we know that even before we open our mouth to pray, it's done. Praise God. It's done already. He has answered. He has answered all the promises of God in Christ. They are yes. On this 12th day, our focus is settled. Praise God. I am settled. We are

settled, interestingly, as a theme for the year. Praise God. Hallelujah. Praise God. Glory to God. We are settled. We are settled. We are settled. Praise God. We are settled. Glory to God. Good morning, King Kingsley. Obviously, good morning, Sister Diva. Praise God. Let's get on this morning. Praise God. Yes, I am settled. I am settled. That's what we are focusing on today. Praise God. We are approaching it from the place of confidence. Praise God. From the place of confidence. Glory to God. We thank God because we are settled. There is nothing the enemy can do about it. We are settled. Praise God. Praise God. We are settled. We are settled. Glory to God. Can you begin to bless God that we have a word in season? Thank God that he gave us his word in season. Praise God. In the midst of the turbulence, in the midst of the storm, in the midst of whatever that is happening in the world, tribulation, trials, whatever happening there, our God settled us. Praise God. Hallelujah. We have peace that is beyond human understanding. Praise God. Hallelujah. The pressures are there on the outside, but we are still in the inside. Glory to God. Somebody appreciate God. Thank God this morning that we've been settled. Praise God. We are settled. We are settled. God has perfected all that concerns us. Praise God. He has completed all that concerns us, perfected all that concerns us. Glory to the name of the Lord. Father, we give you praise. Lord, we honor you. Marato sotopede. Jambro toko parato sotopelede. Igabarato sotomerete kasotoba. 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Elekotoba izanoto merete kasonto lembronto shoto barata. Oh, glory to the name of the Lord. I don't know where you are in the journey, whether you just started, you are about completing, you are going through a process, you are in the middle of it. We have an assurance from the Lord. Praise God. We have an assurance from the Lord. He who has begun this good work, praise God. Glory to the name of the Lord. He can be trusted. Our God is faithful. In the name of Jesus, Father, we give you praise. In Jesus' name, amen. Let's lay this foundation with three scriptures before we get into the call, the intercession this morning. Praise God. Hallelujah. Praise God. Glory. Glory to God. Thank you, Jesus. Thank you, Jesus. Psalm 138 and verse 8, King James. Psalm 138 and verse 8, King James Version. The Lord will perfect that which concerns me. Praise God. Hallelujah. The Lord. You must be confident of this. The Lord will perfect that which concerns me. Praise God. Hallelujah. Praise God. As far as God is concerned, it is perfected. Praise God. In my very eyes, it will unfold. This completion, this perfection, this maturity, praise God, hallelujah, will be perfected. Glory to God. The Lord, not your government, not a government, not a man, not a person, not your father, not your mother, the Lord, praise God, will perfect that which concerns me. He will perfect that which concerns me. Praise God. Your mercy, thy mercy, O Lord, endures forever. Forsake not the work of thy own hand. Glory to God. Rano tane paroto soto pele dededo. Janda barato kosotoba. The Lord will perfect that which concerns me. Praise God. He will perfect that which concerns me. In the name of Jesus. 1 Thessalonians chapter 5 and verse 24. New King James. 1 Thessalonians chapter 5 and verse 24. 1 Thessalonians chapter 5 and verse 24. What a mighty God. What a glorious God. 1 Thessalonians chapter 5 and verse 24. He who calls you, praise God. Katoperato egabarato sonto lebarata shata. He who calls you is faithful. He who calls you is faithful. Who also will do it. The one who called
is the one who will do it. Philippians says he's at work in us, both to will and to do of his good pleasure. Praise God. Mine is to show up. Mine is to trust him. Mine is to show up. Mine is to trust him. Praise God. He who calls you. Thank you, Sister Hadiza. Glory to God. Hallelujah. Faith manoko perete gazoto berada. Reikotombron. He who calls you. I'm reading from New King James. Praise God. Hallelujah. He who calls you is faithful. Is faithful. Praise God. God can be trusted. Hallelujah. God can be trusted. God can be trusted. God can be trusted. Praise God. I know. I know. I know. I know. Praise God. That's the word of Job. Job says, I know that my Redeemer lives. Hallelujah. Even in this my flesh, worms and all kinds of things eat it up. I know in this flesh I will still see God. Rata satopa. I am confident. I am confident. Let the mockers mock. Let the scorners scorn. Praise God. I am confident. I will see God. I will see God. I will see God. I will see God. Praise God. He who calls you is faithful. He who calls you is faithful. Who also will do it? The faithfulness of his calling is the same as the faithfulness of this completion, of his perfection. In the name of Jesus, praise God. Hallelujah. I know my Redeemer lives. At the end of the day, he will stand by me. Praise God. Even in this flesh, worms may destroy. In this same flesh, I will see God. Mato katoba, jenda no barato, brenos koto barata. Praise God. Stop wondering. Stop wondering how it's going to happen. The one who called, the one who saved you, the one who brought you out of a miry clay, set your feet upon the rock to stand, put a new song in your mouth. He is faithful enough, praise God, to complete what he has started. He doesn't abandon a thing. That's why we declare that we are settled. We are settled. We are settled. Our confidence is not in our strength. It's not in even in our determination. Praise God. It's not in the predictability of things we think we know. Praise God. It's not our security. It's not in the contract we have. It's not in that paper we have. It's not in the assurance a man gave us. Our confidence, our reliability, our confidence is in the faithfulness of the one who called us. Our God is faithful. The one who called us is faithful. The Lord will perfect that which concerns you. That's our confidence. Praise God. That's our confidence. That's our confidence. That's our confidence. That's our confidence. That's our confidence. Praise God. Marto perato shoto perata. Zuzuzuzu beretesh. Iko to perata. Malo dobe. Let me read this. It will bless us. Praise God. Permit me to read this in different translations. Glory to God. I was excited myself reading this last night as I prepared for this prayer. Philippians chapter 1 verse 6. Let's start with New King James. Praise God. Philippians 1 verse 6. New King James. I'm going to read it in 3 or 4 translations. Praise God. Philippians 3, 1 verse 6. Philippians 1 verse 6. Being confident. Don't forget our focus for this morning prayer. Settled. As our focus. Settled. Praise God. Being confident of this very thing. Being confident of this very thing. Being confident of this very thing. That he who has begun a good work. I want to ask every saint on this prayer today. Can you see the new thing the Lord has begun? Hallelujah. Can you see the new thing he has started? Can you see it? Praise God. Isaiah says, behold, I do a new thing. You have to see it. And he says, being confident of this very thing, that he who has begun a good work in me, in you, will complete it.
Hallelujah. We're complete until the day of Jesus Christ. New Living Translation. Praise God. He will complete it. He will complete it. He will complete it. Praise God. He will complete it. He will complete it. He will complete. Praise God. He will complete it. New Living Translation, NLT, Philippians 1 verse 6. And I am certain. You know, in Trem BHC in our second service yesterday, I was saying that we don't approach God with probability. It's not a thing of if. There is no if here. Praise God. We don't approach him with probability. We don't go to him with doubts. We are so confident. We are so confident. Praise God. And I am certain. I am certain. I am certain. Praise God. Glory to God. Praise God. I am certain that God, who began the good work within you, will continue his work until it is finally finished on the day when Christ Jesus returns. I am certain that this sickness is not unto death. I am certain that you will not end this way. I am certain it will get better and better with you. I am certain, praise God. I am certain. We have words in scriptures like, I am persuaded, I am convinced, praise God. I am certain, sense, I am certain, praise God. Surely, surely, surely is a sure thing, praise God. Surely, there are things that follow salvation, they follow you. Goodness and mercy is what follows you. I am certain, sense, let's move with this confidence. Our God is too faithful, praise God. He can be trusted. You are settled. I don't care the storms around you. I don't care the things you see. You take your eyes off them. Focus on the one who has finished it. Live in that consciousness. He has perfected all. Thank you, Jesus. And I am certain that God, who began the good work within you, may continue his work until it is finally finished on the day when Christ Jesus returns. Passion Translation, Philippians 1 verse 6. In case you didn't miss, you didn't get the first two, you will get this one. Praise God. Philippians 1 verse 6, TPT. TPT, praise God. Thank you, Jesus. Thank you, Jesus. Praise God. Philippians 1 verse 6. TPT, I pray with great faith for you because I am fully convinced that the one who began this gracious work in you will faithfully continue the process of maturing you. Praise God. Every step of the way, he's interested in the details. He goes with you every step of the way. Oh my goodness, thank you, Jesus. I love what my father says. He says he does not jump ship every step of the way. Even in storm, he's with you. In trouble, he's with you. Come rain, come shine, he's with you. He doesn't jump ship. He's with you. He says, lo, I am with you always, always, always, always. When you are confronted, when you are faced with all kinds of situations, he's with you. In the boardroom, he's with you. In the theater, he's with you. Wherever you go, he's with you. Praise God. On air, on land, in the sea, he's with you everywhere you go. Praise God. The psalmist says, even in hell, he's there. Even in hell, wherever you go. You say, Revo, you don't know what, I'm going through hell. He's with you in hell. Praise God. He's with you in hell. Wherever you go, he's with you. He doesn't jump ship. Glory to God. He's the fourth man in the fire. When they were thrown into the fire, he was there. Praise God. I pray with great faith for you because I'm fully convinced that the one who began this gracious work in you will faithfully continue the process of maturing you.
until the unveiling of our Lord Jesus Christ. Praise God. Somebody declare with me, I am settled. I am settled. I am settled. I am settled. I am settled. I am settled. I am settled. Rato sotoba. Sheshenana la baroto. Egondo barate. Zuku parana shambron toko parate. Izokotada. 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Ikotobere. Thank you, Lord Jesus. Thank you, Father. Thank you, Father. Philippians 1, message translation. Let's read from verse 3. Message. Let's read from verse 3. Message. Let's read from verse 3. Katoba. Jalade. Kotobe. Ikotobe. Philippians 1 from verse 3. Message translation. Thank you, Lord Jesus. Thank you, Lord Jesus. Thank you, Lord Jesus. Thank you, Lord Jesus. Philippians 1 from verse 3, message translation. Praise God. I don't care what your dream was last night. I don't care. I don't care what the dream was. You are settled. That dream cannot unchange in time. What God has perfected in eternity. I don't care what prophecy somebody gave you last week. It cannot change what has been perfected for you in eternity. It cannot change the finished work. It's called finished work for a reason. It's called the finished work because it is completely complete, perfectly perfect. Nothing can be added to it. It is complete. Praise God. It is complete. It is complete. It is complete. It is complete. Praise God. It is complete. It is complete. It is complete. Zoko paradash. Philippians. Thank you, Sister Hadiza. Praise God. You are doing well. Praise God. Hallelujah. Philippians chapter 1 from verse 3 to 6, message translation. Glory to God. Every time you cross my mind, every time you cross my mind, I break out into exclamations of thanks to God. When I remember you, there is this note of victory that comes to mind. Praise God. I burst in tongues. I just thank the Lord for you. Praise God. Every time you cross my mind, I break out in exclamations of thanks to God. Each exclamation is a trigger to prayer. This is so literal. Each exclamation is a trigger to prayer. I find myself praying for you with a glad heart. Oh, praise God. This is Pastor telling the church, telling his members, when I think of you, I rejoice. Praise God. When I think of you, my spirit get lit up. Praise God. Hallelujah. Hallelujah. I break out in exclamation. I break out in exclamation of thanks to God. Each exclamation is a trigger to prayer. I find myself praying for you with a glad heart. I am so pleased that you have continued on this with us, believing and proclaiming God's message from the day you heard it right up to the present. There has never been this, now listen to this, there has never been the slightest doubt in my mind that God, who has started this great work in you, that I have never doubted it. I have never doubted it. That God, who has started this great work in you, would keep at it and bring it to a flourishing finish on the very day Christ Jesus appears. There has never been a doubt in my mind. There has never been a doubt in my mind. There has never been a doubt in my mind. There has never been a doubt in my mind. There has never been a doubt in my mind that the God who started this great work, oh, praise God, since, you know, we are consistent with this truth. What we are doing is a great work. What God is doing in you is a great work.
Don't try to convince those who don't see it yet. Just know it. Nehemiah says, I am doing a great work. God has started a great work in you. They may not see it. They may not see it, but know it. Know it. In Romans, he says, what evil if others do not believe? Will their unbelief make the faith of God without effect? He says, God forbid. That they don't believe doesn't make it, doesn't in any way change what God has said. Their unbelief will not make the faith of God in you of no effect. The God who has started this great work in you, praise God, can you declare it to yourself? There is a great work in me, praise God. Philemon verse 6, that the communication of your faith may become effectual or effective by the acknowledging of the good things in you, praise God. There is a great work going on in my life. Great work is going on. Great work is going on. Great work is going on. Praise God. When rejected by clique, when rejected by folks, when rejected by people, I don't reject myself. I know a great work is going on. A great work is going on. A great work is going on. Praise God. A great work is going on. Our father told us years ago that we are carriers of an expensive cargo. You're a carrier of an expensive cargo. You're a carrier of an expensive cargo. You are not ordinary. You are called by God, saved by him. He's the one at work in you, both to will and to do of his good pleasure. Praise God. Glory to God. Thank you, Lord Jesus. Praise God. Praise God. Thank you, Jesus. Thank you, Jesus. Praise God. Hallelujah. Glory. Glory to God. Praise God. Each time you cross my mind, since I want us to practicalize this morning, praise God, hallelujah, let's break out in an exclamation of thanks to God, hallelujah, let's break out in exclamation, praise God, hallelujah. Do you see the good work, the great work God is doing in Revoke? Do you see the great work God is doing in PC? Do you see the great work God is doing in Sister Hadiza? Do you see the great work? When you see it, when I cross your mind, you burst out, you break out in exclamation. Praise God. Do you see the great work God is doing in Sister Joyce? Do you see the great work God is doing in Dikino Guzie? Praise God. I see great work. I see great work. I see great work. Somebody burst in thanksgiving, break out in exclamation of thanks to God. Praise God. Hallelujah. I see a great work step by step, precept upon precept. Praise God. He's taking us there. He's increasing us on every side. I see a great work in you, Dr. Betty. I see a great work in you, Dickness Bobby. I see a great work. Hallelujah. Sister Bridget, I see a great work he's doing in you. Praise God. This God, hallelujah, is doing a great work in you, Sister Selene. Praise God. When you cross my mind, hallelujah, I break out in exclamation. Praise God. I see a great work God is doing in you, Pastor King. Praise God. I see a great work he's doing in you, Brother Mighty. Glory to God. I see a great work. A song, I see a great work. He's doing a great work. He's doing a great work. When you cross my mind, praise God, I break out, hallelujah, in exclamation of thanks to God. Each exclamation, praise God, triggers me to pray. Hallelujah. Each exclamation leads me to tongues. Maroto, zikato, shekaparato, engondomereto, satiko, tobanede, shaliparato, engandem. I see a great work. Praise God. Hallelujah. Dikinedi, I see a great work. Praise God. Glory to God. Somebody give God thanks. Give God thanks. Give God thanks. Hallelujah. He will not abandon us. He has never done that. He will not do it. Praise God. We are confident of this very thing. We are confident of this very thing. We are settled. We are settled. We are settled. We are settled. We are settled. In the name of Jesus. Rato soporoto shatra. Branto sonto berete cachombronto cooperata. Bereto socoto berata. Eh, hallelujah. Praise God. Thank you, Lord Jesus. Thank you, Lord Jesus. Thank you, Lord Jesus. Praise God. Reto belende gebarato. Thank you, Lord. Thank you, Lord. Oh, praise God. Thank you, Lord. You are not only the author, you are the finisher, praise God.
You are the author. You are also the finisher. Thank you, Father. Every good work you have begun in our lives, families, ministries, careers, businesses, praise God, we thank you. Hallelujah, praise God. Hallelujah. We are not abandoned projects, praise God. Hallelujah. Lord, your gracious work in us continues. The results are obvious. It's showing, praise God. Hallelujah. It's showing. They may not see it now, praise God, but we know. Hallelujah. We know. Hallelujah. Before you appearing, it will be evident. Before you appearing, hallelujah, it will be evident. What God has begun in me, hallelujah, will not abandon. Praise God. Hallelujah. What God has begun in me will not be abandoned. Praise God. Hallelujah. I'm a continuing testimony. Praise God. I'm an unfolding testimony, praise God, of the work of grace, praise God, of the work of God's grace. I'm a continuing testimony of God's grace, praise God. I refuse to judge God's faithfulness by the incompleteness of my present circumstance. In the name of Jesus, praise God, my confidence is settled in Christ. In the name of Jesus. Oh, praise God. Praise God. Praise God. Praise God. Praise God. You know what they say about the glass? The half glass. I'm sure you know we are not those who see it half empty. We see it half full. Praise God. We see it half full. We see it half full. When we are, if all you got is 5 loaves and 2 fish, give thanks. If all you receive was 1 talent, put every strength in that talent. Praise God. Don't be like that fellow in Songs of Solomon who says, I took care of my people's business, my brethren's business. Say, but my own, I didn't pay attention to. You have your eyes on everywhere, on people's things, and you are not focusing on what he's giving you already. You have the Holy Spirit. You have his Spirit. You have his Spirit. Praise God. You have his Spirit. Psalm 138, we read earlier, the Lord will perfect that which concerns me. The Lord will perfect that which concerneth. The word concerneth is concerns. Which concerneth me. His mercy, your mercy, O Lord, endures forever. Forsake not the work of your hand. Praise God. Hallelujah. Praise God. I want us to declare, it's an intercession. I want us to declare perfection of all that concerns us. There are people that they are in the process. They are at the middle of something. Praise God. Hallelujah. There are brethren. This is intercession. It may not be you, but there is a brother. There is a sister. Is in the middle of something. You know, sometimes I hear this thing. Sometimes they call it near success syndrome. You know, they're about getting to the end of it and something happens. It will not happen. It will be completed. Praise God. And that's our declaration. It's our intercession this morning. Praise God. Hallelujah. It's our declaration. It's our intercession. The perfection of everything that concerns us. Perfection. We're going to declare. It's God's word. It's God's word. We are bringing his word. We are using his words on circumstances. We are using his word on issues. We are declaring if there is a brother, a family, a lady, a sister, a brother in, on this call today, even those who are not, but they are in this commission, we are declaring over their lives. Praise God. Completion, perfection, praise God, of everything that concerns them, praise God. No abandon. You will not drop out of school, praise God, in the name of Jesus, praise God. Hallelujah. You will not be sacked. That word of wisdom came yesterday in service, praise God. Nobody will take you out of that job. You will leave the job when you are done, when your assignment is completed. In the name of Jesus, we are declaring perfection. Perfection, perfection, all that concerns us, people of God, we have the word. We have God's word. It says, God's word says, the Lord will perfect that which concerns you. So you have an assurance from the Lord. Hallelujah. Perfection is what he gives. Completion is what he gives. We are declaring in the name of Jesus, praise God, perfection of everything that concerns us. Perfection of everything that concerns us in the name of Jesus, the Lord.
perfect that which concerns me. He perfects that which concerns you. He perfects that which concerns us. Praise God. Our life is under the gracious care of our Father. Praise God. No area, no part of my life is beyond God's wisdom and sustaining grace. In the name of Jesus, that which requires correction receives divine wisdom. Praise God. In the name of Jesus, that which requires completion, hallelujah, progresses according to God's purpose. In the name of Jesus, merotoko sota elembro nokopa lekadaba junto bereneka soto bredeshe. Nothing about your life is too insignificant before our Father who cares. Nothing, every process, every aspect of this journey of yours, every aspect of this journey, praise God, hallelujah, the grace of God is sufficient. Praise God. It doesn't pass God. It doesn't pass God. God is watching. God is seeing. God is interested. God is completing it. God is perfecting it in the name of Jesus. Praise God. Hallelujah. Thank you, Lord Jesus. Thank you, Lord Jesus. Thank you, Lord Jesus. Ratoko soparata. In the name of Jesus. Praise God. Hallelujah. Because of our time, we have limited time. We have limited time. Of course, this is our focus for the entire day in prayer. But because of our time, you can note Hebrews chapter 10, 35 and 36. I love that passage. I love that passage. Praise God. Hallelujah. He says, you should not cast away therefore your confidence. It has great recompense of reward. For you have need of patience that after you have suffered or you have done the will of God, you will receive the promise. We are praying for grace to remain faithful. Praise God. And obedient through the process. Yesterday again, in our prayer service, in second service at Trent Port Harcourt, I did say that believers don't fail. The only thing that happened to us is that we give up. So we're praying for grace to remain faithful. Praise God. Obedience through the process. Obedience through the process. We don't fail. And that's why the charge here is cast not away your confidence. This assurance you have, don't lose it. Don't lose it. This is what we call faith. It's your faith. And your faith is your victory. Is your victory. Cast not away your confidence. Don't be discouraged. The devil will keep showing you the negatives. Don't pay attention to them. Praise God. Hallelujah. Praise God. We are not of those that draw back to perdition. We are of those that believe to the saving of souls. In the name of Jesus. Somebody help me. Let's pray for our brothers. Let's pray for our sisters. Let's pray for ourselves. Grace to remain faithful and obedient through the process. Hallelujah. They try to talk Job out of it. He says, I know. Praise God. He says, I know. Praise God. He says, I know. You can't talk me out of this. Even though he slay me, Job says, I will still stay here. Praise God. Hallelujah. I will still trust him. I will still trust him. We pray in the name of Jesus for grace to remain faithful, obedient through the process. In the name of Jesus, praise God. Hallelujah. We pray by the Spirit of God for spiritual stamina, for consistency. We pray for patience. We pray for obedience while waiting for the fulfillment of these promises. In the name of Jesus, we pray for strength. In the name of Jesus, for the waiting season, we pray for grace. We pray for grace. Hallelujah. We pray for discipline. We pray for control. In the name of Jesus, we remain faithful. We will stay humble. Praise God. In the midst of this, praise God, we will remain teachable. We will heed to instructions. In the name of Jesus, we thank you for courage. Thank you for grace to obey. Thank you for alignment in the spirit. In the name of Jesus, we declare by your spirit, we reject the temptation to take shortcuts. We reject that temptation to take shortcuts. We will not compromise. We will not compromise. We will not compromise. We will not compromise our convictions. We will not surrender our confidence because of pressure. In the name of Jesus, we will not cast away our confidence. Lord, I will not cast away my confidence. I will not cast away my trust. In the name of Jesus, I have grace for the process and strength for the journey. In the name of Jesus, I will not exchange lasting fulfillment for temporary relief. In the name of Jesus, I declare by the Spirit of God, I am patient without becoming passive. In the name of Jesus, Lord, I am patient. I am not passive.
in the name of Jesus. I'm actively waiting, actively serving, actively not leaving my duty post in the name of Jesus. Praise God. Hallelujah. We are diligent. We are not anxious in the name of Jesus. We are diligent. We are committed. We are sold out. Lord, we are not anxious. Praise God. In the name of Jesus, we give you praise. Glory and honor to your name. Kato roto perete. Zuzu meleko parata. Shanta barato. E gadembro no so parata. In the name of Jesus, I pray for someone on call this morning. I pray for people connected to us, wherever they are. We pray for them today. You will not grow weary or abandon your assignment. You will not grow weary. You will not abandon your assignment. You will not quit. You will not quit. The strength of God is released to you. In the name of Jesus, I pray for freshness on your assignment. On your assignment. Freshness on your assignment. In the name of Jesus. Japarato soto pelede. Riba daga zonto bruno shoparataski, zubarata sambronto shoparatikata, le barato son de baranega zonte brunosh, rikata barata. Praise God, glory to God. Galatians 6 verse 9, let us not be weary in well-doing, for in due season we shall reap if we faint not. notes, see, God's word is consistent. And we know what we are saying, praise God. God's word is consistent. It didn't say if we fail not. Because failure is not of Christian, praise God. We don't fail. We faint. That's giving up. We don't fail, we faint. So he says, don't faint. Sometimes it looks like it. Sometimes I am aware. I know. Sometimes it's overwhelming. When my heart is overwhelmed, the psalmist says, lead me to the rock that is higher than I. That's why you need fellowship. That's where you need one another. Praise God. Hallelujah. Praise God. And I pray for anyone and everyone that has been attacked on your strength for service. I pray you be refreshed in the name of Jesus. Supara. Praise God. There is a word in scripture. It's called perseverance. Praise God. Perseverance. You need perseverance in kingdom service. You need perseverance in your relationships. Praise God. Those worldwide projects, career, your God-given responsibility or assignment, you need perseverance. Luke 18 tells us that story very well. Hallelujah. Praise God. Lord, strengthen every termite who is becoming weary. Strengthen every worker, every man, woman who is becoming weary. Encourage those. Send your word. Yesterday in first service, we had an awesome service in Trent Port Harcourt, first and second service yesterday. Yesterday in first service, PC was sharing with us in Relationship Sunday about how the sending of Titus was the encouragement Apostle Paul needed. And this morning I pray that who you need for strength is sent to you. Glory to God. Glory to God. He sends you people. He sends you people. God sends people this week. God will send you people that will be of encouragement. People that will cover your shame, cover your nakedness. People that will speak to your strength. People that will come and they will not abuse you. People that will come and strengthen you. People that will hold your hands. Praise God. The sending of Titus was what Apostle Paul needed. This week, you will not walk alone. You will get that right people. Praise God. Hallelujah. You will get that right people. You will get the right people. You will get your Titus. Praise God. When they come, they will strengthen you. They will encourage you. Praise God. They will bring you good news. Hallelujah. They will speak to your strength. They will speak to your spirit because they are sent by God. Hallelujah. Praise God. Glory to God. Thank you, Lord Jesus. Praise God. Hallelujah. And I heard something in my spirit now. God will send you as title to somebody as well. You will be somebody's titles. Praise God. You will be somebody's titles. You will be a son of consolation. You will be someone that will bring succor, that will bring courage, that will bring strength,
that will revive what the person was impregnated with. Praise God. Your visit, your call, your message, your word, hallelujah, your gesture, your gifts, your things, the things from you will strengthen somebody this week. In the name of Jesus. Thank you, Lord Jesus. Oh, praise God. Glory to God. Praise God. We will not faint in well-doing. We will not be weary in well-doing. Praise God. We are strengthened to finish the assignment. Hallelujah. Lord, your labor, hallelujah, our labor in you is not in vain. We refuse to abandon a worthy assignment merely because of the process. Hallelujah. Praise God. We will not abandon the assignment you give to us. Praise God. Hallelujah. Glory to God. Hallelujah. I declare to someone this morning, you will not stop in the middle of what God has given you grace to accomplish. You will not stop by the wayside. You will not stop on the road. You will not stop by the wayside. In the name of Jesus, praise God. Glory to God. Glory to God. Glory to God. Faithful is he that calls us. He will be the one to finish it. In the name of Jesus, praise God. Faithful is the one who called us. He will finish it. In the name of Jesus, thank you, Lord Jesus. Praise God. Hallelujah. Glory to God. Psalm 37, our time is running out fast. Let's do this. Glory to God. Oh, praise God. Psalm 37, verse 23. Psalm 37, verse 23. Praise God. Psalm 37, verse 23. I love Psalm 37. I'm sure you know it. I love Psalm 37, verse 23. Praise God. Hallelujah. 37:23, the steps of a good man are ordered by the Lord, and he delights in his way. I declare to you this week, you are settled. You are settled. Praise God. Every step will deepen your establishment. Praise God. Every step will deepen your establishment. In the name of Jesus, every step will deepen your establishment. We are declaring divine establishment. Praise God. In our appointed places, wherever God has placed you, he will establish you there. The steps of a good man. You are the good man. You are the righteous man. Your steps are ordered by the Lord. The Lord delights in your ways. And because he delights in you, he has given you the land. He's giving you the land because he delights in you. In the name of Jesus, praise God. In the name of Jesus, praise God. Every believer experiencing a season of transition, those changing jobs, those beginning new businesses, those relocating, those entering new seasons of ministry and assuming fresh responsibility, Father, we declare, praise God, by your spirit, their steps, our steps are guided by your wisdom. Praise God. Lord, we are established in our environment. Hallelujah. In the name of Jesus, we will grow where you plant us. Please don't plant yourself. Allow the Lord himself to plant you. Praise God. Those that are planted in the house of the Lord, praise God, they will flourish in the courts of our God. You are planted by the Lord. You will flourish in his courts. In the name of Jesus, we will flourish. We will contribute meaningfully. Praise God. We will fulfill the purpose of God. In the name of Jesus, Lord, we give you praise. Glory, glory, glory, glory. Oh, praise God. This week, you will take a giant stride. To you is a normal step, but the Lord will amplify your steps this week. The Lord will amplify your steps this week. Thank you, Holy Spirit. Thank you, Holy Spirit. The lepers, in 1 Kings chapter 7, the lepers there took steps, and their steps were magnified by the Lord. Praise God. Hallelujah. This week, as you take your steps will be magnified. They will hear, hallelujah, they will hear the noise of chariots. They will hear the noise of horses. They will hear the noise of a great army in the name of Jesus. They will hear the sound of a great army. They will hear the sound of chariots. They will hear the sound of horses in the name of Jesus. You are not alone. Praise God. Hallelujah. Oh, praise God. That songwriter says, I have backing. Praise God. I get backing. You have backing. Praise God. Angels accompany you. You have the Trinity. You have the fullness of God. You are not alone. Praise God. Hallelujah. You are not alone. You will not be despised. You will not be rejected. You will not be relegated. In the name of Jesus, praise God.
You will not be stranded in any way. In the name of Jesus, praise God. As you transit between seasons, praise God, the Lord will be with you. In the name of Jesus, the Lord will be with you. I pray in this season of your life, of your transition, I pray for clarity. I pray for wisdom. I pray for significant decisions. Praise God. Hallelujah. Clarity, wisdom for significant decisions. In the name of Jesus, as you trust the Lord with all your heart, you will lean not on your own understanding. In all your ways, as you acknowledge the Lord, he will direct your steps. In the name of Jesus, glory to God. Thank you, Lord Jesus. Praise God. Thank you. Thank you. Thank you. Praise God. Can you make this declaration with me as we begin to round off? Praise God. I do not lean on my own understanding. Praise God. I receive wisdom to make sound and responsible decisions. I will not confuse attractive opportunities with appropriate assignments. Oh, praise God. Declare this again. I will not confuse attractive opportunities with appropriate assignments. I will not make permanent decisions under temporal emotional pressure. In the name of Jesus, praise God. Glory to God. Glory to God. Glory to God. In the name of Jesus, I pray for you. We declare this morning that in this season, you'll be sensitive to divine instruction and guidance. You will be sensitive to divine instruction and guidance. Praise God. In the name of Jesus. Psalm 32 verse 8, I will instruct you or thee and teach thee in the way which thou shalt go. I will guide thee with my own eyes. Praise God. I will guide thee with my own eyes. Praise God. Most of us were guided by our parents with their eyes. They use their eyes to guide us. Praise God. You must be sensitive. You must be attentive to be led by eyes. Praise God. To be guided by eyes. In the name of Jesus. Praise God. I pray your sensitivity will increase. You will pick, praise God, you will pick tones. You will pick directives. You will pick instructions. You will pick the mind of God. Praise God. Hallelujah. Through your sensitivity, through your yielded lives. In the name of Jesus. Lord, we thank you. Praise God. Glory, glory, glory to God. In the name of Jesus. Lord, we give you praise. Since our time is up. Our time is up. Glory to God. Thank you, Jesus. Thank you. Somebody bless the name of the Lord. Can you thank God? Oh, praise God. What a mighty God. What a glorious God. Thank you, Lord. We are grateful. In Jesus' name, praise God. Praise God. Hallelujah. Praise God. It is the Father's good pleasure to give you the kingdom. It is the Father's good pleasure to give you the kingdom. Get your communion element. Praise God. It is the Father's good pleasure to give you the kingdom. It is the Father's good pleasure. Don't forget this. It is the Father's good pleasure to give you the kingdom. He wish above all things that you prosper and be in health, even as your soul prospers. Praise God. Declare all round peace, all round satisfaction, all round completion in your life this week. In the name of Jesus, all round satisfaction, all round goodness. All round goodness, all round goodness, all round goodness will be clear over your life this week. In the name of Jesus, what a mighty God. What a glorious God. Praise God. Praise God. Thank you, Jesus. Lord, we thank you for the body. Thank you for the body broken for us. Thank you, Lord, for the body. Thank you, Lord, for the body. We receive the blood. We receive the blood. We are one with you. We are one with you. Glory to your name, Jesus. In Jesus' glorious name, we bless this communion. Amen. It says, can you eat, drink, and give thanks to God?

Thank you, Jesus. Thank you, Jesus. Oh, praise God. Oh, praise God. We are indestructible. We will walk upon serpents and scorpions. The power to hurt us has been deprived them. In the name of Jesus, you will sit on that seat and nothing will happen to you. You will walk through those doors and nothing will happen to you. Praise God. Hallelujah. Praise God. Yes. Yes. Nothing. The Lord is with you. The mighty one is with you. You are defended in Jesus' name. Amen. Amen. Since as we round off today, let's take our confession. Let's take our confession. Praise God. Glory, glory. Glory to God. Thank you, Lord Jesus. Praise God. Thank you, Lord. Thank you, Lord. Thank you, Lord. Please repeat after me. Repeat after me as we take this confession. I am in Christ, and Christ is my victory. God always leads me in triumph through Christ Jesus. I live from his victory, not for victory. I am blessed, favored, preserved, and fruitful. I walk in divine health, strength, peace, and soundness of mind. I have grace for every season and victory for every challenge. My steps are ordered by the Lord. I walk in wisdom, direction, and clarity. I am led by the Word and the Holy Spirit. I fulfill God's purpose for my life. My family is blessed and established in peace. My children and generations after me are preserved, fruitful, and established in God's purpose. I walk in integrity, purity, and love. I am sensitive to the Holy Spirit and quick to follow his leading. I walk in the freedom, power, and fruit of the Spirit. I am a light and a blessing to my world. Christ is seen in me. His love flows through me, and his fragrance goes with me. Everywhere I go, I carry the evidence of his triumph. I do not stagnate. I do not regress. I do not give up. I advance by the grace of God. I am fruitful. I am productive. I am making formidable kingdom impact. My future is secure in Christ. I am established, flourishing, and purposeful. I will fulfill my assignment and leave a godly legacy. I am not striving for victory. I am walking in the victory of Christ. Hence, I boldly declare that I triumph always. I triumph in Christ. I triumph by his grace. I triumph in every season. I triumph over every challenge. I triumph in every assignment. Christ has won the victory, and I walk in his victory. I triumph always in Christ Jesus. Amen, amen, amen, and amen. Praise God. Happy birthday to you, Brother Confidence Sakwege. Praise God. Happy birthday to you. Brother Confidence, is your birthday today. We celebrate you. We love you. We appreciate you. The hand of God is mighty on you. You will fulfill the assignment God has for you. It's a great, glorious year for you. All of us, PC, myself, all the pastors, all the leaders, and the management of Grace Impact Radio, we send our love to you. We appreciate you. We bless you today in the name of Jesus. Saints, thank you for being part of this glorious time of fellowship and prayer declaration together. Praise God. You are settled in the name of Jesus. I leave you with my father, the presiding bishop of Trent, as he takes us on Power for the Wise immediately after now. And by 12 o'clock, we are back here for prayers at 12 to 1, 5 to 6. We are in church physically. And of course, we'll be on our platforms. God bless you. Have a glorious day and take charge.

Joy is the fruit of the recreated human spirit. Therefore, every Christian ought to experience the joy of the Lord and manifest true joy all the time. The joy of the Lord in your life ought to be independent of circumstances. It doesn't matter what news or event tries to make you unhappy. You can always be joyful in the Holy Ghost. The name of Jesus brings so much joy to our heart. Declare the word of God over your life on a daily basis. Remind yourself that you are God's property and He's committed to keeping you. You see, happiness comes from things happening. When you buy a new car, happiness. When you marry a new wife, happiness comes. When you have a newborn baby, happiness comes. But joy is totally different. Joy is of the Spirit of God. It's not about what you are given or what you have. Joy comes

of his challenge can say that, I know my Redeemer liveth. That's why he could say that. He said that he knows that though he slay me, I will still trust him. The joy of the Lord, not the joy of things. The joy of the Lord is our strength. It is the joy of the Lord that gives strength, not the joy of things. When it is dependent and predicated on things, when those things begin to fall apart, you will lose all your joy. So we are talking about God's joy here. With joy overwhelming you, sickness and disease cannot survive. For the joy of the Lord becomes your strength. Jesus' joy in you brings you to a state of perfect health. And every system in your body aligns to God's word in your life. As you consistently fellowship with the Spirit, your life will be full of joy and merriment. It will be difficult for anything to sadden or dampen your spirit. So today, rejoice evermore in the Holy Ghost, for the joy of the Lord is your strength. No wonder Paul says, rejoice in the Lord again. I say rejoice. Rejoice again and rejoice. Rejoice again. Never stop rejoicing.

I wanted to make this declaration. Say it loud after me. My heart is filled with the joy and laughter of the Spirit today. I declare that the joy and the glory of salvation which I experience in Christ increase in my life as I rejoice exceedingly in the Holy Ghost, irrespective of the circumstances and situation that I may face. Thou will show me the path of life. In thy presence is fullness of joy. At thy right hand, there are pleasures forevermore. My body is the temple of the living God. Therefore, any disease, germ or virus that touches this body dies instantly. In the name of Jesus, I have perfect wealth. I have perfect health. With joy, I'll draw water out of the well of salvation. I draw it, water. Water is so refreshing. So you draw joy. I draw joy out of the well of salvation. Every organ and every tissue in my body functions in the perfection to which God created it to function. There is no malfunction in my body. I'm not afraid of all the evils around me, because no evil will befall me and no plague will come near my dwelling. God is on my side. He has assured me that no weapon formed against me shall prosper. God shall not depart from me, and the covenant of his peace will never be removed from me. For the Lord has mercy on me. I'm blessed and highly favored, filled with the Holy Ghost and joy. Every day and in every way, I'm getting better. Spiritually, physically, financially, mentally, morally, and in all my endeavors, I'm called for a purpose, and I will fulfill my purpose, and I will arrive at God's ordained destiny. For my life, nothing will cut me short. I will make a formidable impact in my world for the kingdom.

For today is taken from Isaiah 53 verses 4 and 5. Isaiah 53 verses 4 and 5 in King James Version. Surely he had borne our griefs and carried our sorrows, yet we did esteem him stricken, smitten of God and afflicted, but he was wounded for our transgressions.

bruised for our iniquities. The chastisement of our peace was upon him, and with his stripes we are healed. You see, Jesus has paid the full price. So refuse the lie of the enemy. Refuse it. Whatever he is showing you, the symptoms and the complications, is a lie. Refuse it. Refuse that lie of the enemy to put any form of sickness upon you. Stand firm on the word of God, and you will see it manifest in your life. Let us pray. Father, in the name of Jesus Christ of Nazareth, I command the healing power upon these ones under the sound of my voice. He sent his word and healed them and delivered them from their destruction. Let this word come upon you. Command every sickness and disease to die in the name of Jesus. Be healed now by the authority of heaven. I call it done in Jesus' name. Amen. Don't forget this. There is power in the word of God.

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Trem, power in the Word.

0: Good morning. It is a great and a mighty day that the Lord has made, and we will rejoice and we will be glad in it. Hope you slept well. I hope the entire family also did sleep well. Welcome to Wisdom for the Day. Wisdom for the Day, the daily devotional of the Redeemed Evangelical Mission Trem. It is offered by the presiding bishop of Trem, Dr. Mike Okonkwo, and it is reviewed by Pastor Chinwendu Yvonne Obiwankwo. This is for Monday, 12th October 2026, with the topic, Blow Your Trumpet. Our foundation scripture is taken from Judges chapter 6, verse 34. Judges 6, 34. The King James Version says, But the Spirit of the Lord came upon Gideon, and he blew a trumpet, and Abiezer was gathered after him. Beloved, there are countless opportunities waiting for believers, yet many remain untouched simply because of fear. But today I challenge you, step out of your comfort zone. Those who do great things are those who choose to obey God, even when His instruction doesn't seem to make sense. In our passage, God called Gideon a man hiding in fear, a mighty man of valor. God then instructed him to blow the trumpet with one assurance, I will be with you. And beloved, that is all you need. Child of God, God's presence is your greatest advantage. Because the Lord is with you, you are not weak. You are not defeated. You are not frustrated. You are not confined by limitations. You are breaking out of every boundary and stepping into the greatness God has ordained for you. When Gideon received the revelation that God was with him, he stepped out in faith. And as he moved, God proved his word. The Lord instructed him to tear down the idols and altars in his father's house. Gideon obeyed. Then he offered a burnt sacrifice. And afterward, the Spirit of the Lord came upon him. Empowered by God, he blew the trumpet and people rallied to him. Beloved, I declare that the world would respond to the gifts that God has placed within you. You will blow your trumpet. Your trumpet is the divine investment within you, your gifts, your talents, your ideas, and your creative abilities. You will sound your trumpet, and people will come from the north, east, south, and west. Resources will respond to you. Barriers will fall before you. No more limitations. Step into your God-ordained greatness. Blow your trumpet. God bless you. Further reading, Judges chapter 6, verse 12 to 34. Judges 6, 12 to 34. 1 Samuel 16, 14 to 19. 1 Samuel 16, 14 to 19. It is time for daily confession. This is a time where we use the word of God to create and frame the world that we want. You do this with every sense of belief, not doubting in your heart, but knowing that every word of God is full of power. So with that understanding, I want you to decree after me. In this year 2026, I am settled. I am 1,000 times more. Yes, indeed. God's decree. Things are happening for me so fast. I won't be able to keep up. And everywhere I look, blessings. Blessings pouring off the mountains and hills for me. It is my time of restoration. Everything that the locust, the cankerworm, the palmerworm has stolen from me is restored unto me. I pursue, overtake, and recover all. The Lord is indeed mindful of me. He blesses me and increases me and my children more and more. The young lions do lack and suffer hunger. But because I seek the Lord, I lack no good thing. The Lord delights in my prosperity, and Abraham's blessings are mine. I am a firm believer in the Word of God, and I know that whatever the Word cannot give me does not exist and I do not need it. I stand boldly on the Word of God, and the Word will produce in my life. Therefore, I'm convinced beyond every shadow of doubt that every word of prophecy and every declaration that has been made over my life this year for good will come to pass. I live under an open heaven, and I am an overcomer. I'm a follower of Christ, therefore I'm committed to excellence in all I do. I am a diligent worker, and I'm dedicated to service in full understanding of God's call upon my life. I achieve results because God prospers the works of my hand. I treat everyone who comes in contact with me with courtesy. I let the light of God shine through me because I'm the extension of God to my world. Every day and in every way, I'm getting better, spiritually, physically, financially, mentally, morally, and in all my endeavors. I am called for a purpose. I will fulfill this purpose, and I will arrive at God's ordained destiny for my life. Nothing will cut me short. I will make a formidable impact in my world for the kingdom. Therefore, I declare boldly that as I go about my assignment this week, favor will attend my ways. I attract favor everywhere I go. Evil bows before me. The wicked bows at my gate. Everywhere I go this week, I carry the goodness of God because there is power in the word of God. Amen, amen, amen, and amen. God has put you where you are for the singular purpose for you to rule and reign in that place. So today I charge you to take charge. And while at it, don't forget that you are settled. God bless you.
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take a moment and think of all the things the Lord has done in your life. It shouldn't take long to think of a reason to bless him tonight. I told him before I came out here, Lord, thank you for even allowing me to come. Thank you that you've allowed me to come into your presence tonight. What a privilege this is to lift our hands and lift our voices in worship to the one true living God who responds to our worship. He responds to us tonight. Can you lift your hands all over this room and just tell him thank you. Thank you, Lord. Thank you. Thank you.

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2: 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As we round off this series, When God Lifts You, on this thought path, I believe it will even be more helpful and serve as a guidance to you as you continue in this journey. Let's go on a short break. When we come back, we'll get right into today's topic. Welcome back to Tech Chat with Revol. I am Revol. Today, on the series, When God Lifts You, Part 3, we title this episode, Honor Must Grow With You. In our first two episodes, we've read two passages, 1 Samuel 15 verse 17 and 2 Chronicles 26 and verse 16. And as we conclude this series, When God Lifts You,

The place that gave them opportunity become too small for them. Please listen carefully. Never allow your present elevation to make you despise yesterday's instruments of grace. God uses people. God uses relationships. God uses institutions. God uses systems. God uses mentors. God uses churches. God uses organizations. God uses families. God uses people who may never become as visible as you eventually become. And maturity is having enough discernment to recognize the fingerprint of God on the people and places He used to shape your story. Honor doesn't mean people are perfect. Honor doesn't mean institutions cannot make mistakes. Honor doesn't mean you surrender your conscience. Honor doesn't mean remaining where God has clearly called you to move from. You can disagree and still honor. You can transition and still honor. You can become greater than the platform from which you started and still honor it. You can move forward without kicking away the ladder. David understood this. Saul was pursuing David to kill him. Yet, when David had the opportunity to destroy Saul, he said, "I will not stretch out my hand against my Lord, for he is the Lord's anointed." David understood something many people in our generation need to rediscover. What I think about a person's behavior does not give me permission to become dishonorable. You don't have to destroy yesterday to validate today. You don't have to insult where you come from to prove you have moved forward. You don't have to ridicule the people who thought you, because you now know more than them, and you now know than they knew when they thought you. Your growth should make you more honorable, not less. There is another dimension. Honor God. Deuteronomy chapter 8 and verse 18 says, "And you shall remember the Lord your God, for it is He who gives you power to get wealth." Remember, that's the word. When your business succeeds, remember. When your children prosper, remember. When your career blossoms, remember. When the contract comes, remember. When your ministry expands, remember. When people begin to celebrate you, remember. When you can finally afford what you once prayed for, remember. Never enjoy the gifts until you forget the giver. I have seen people pray for opportunities, and when opportunities come, they no longer had time for God. They prayed for business, and the business became the reason they could no longer serve God. They prayed for influence, and influence became the platform from which they began to dishonor the principles that built them. Something is wrong with that picture. The blessing of God should never make God less important to you. It should make your gratitude deeper. It should make your worship richer. It should make your generosity greater. It should make your service stronger. It should make your humility more visible. Because now you have evidence. God has been good to me. And please understand this. Humility is not weakness. You can be humble and strong. You can be humble and wealthy. You can be humble and influential. You can be humble and occupy the highest seat in the room. Jesus knew exactly who He was. John 13 says that Jesus knew the Father had given all things into His hand, that He had come from God and was going to God. And with that consciousness, He took a towel and washed the feet. Think about it. Everything was in His hand. Yet a towel

0: could still be in his hand. That is greatness. True greatness does not remove the tower from your hand. When you know who you are, you don't need to constantly announce your importance. When you are secure in God's grace, honoring another person does not reduce you. Celebrating somebody else does not threaten you. Serving doesn't diminish you. Saying thank you doesn't make you small. Remembering where you come from doesn't cancel where you're going. So as I close this series, I want to charge you with this. Go higher, but bow lower. Become wealthier, but become more generous. Become more influential, but become more gracious. Become more powerful, but become more accountable. Become more knowledgeable, but remain teachable. Become more celebrated, but remain grateful. Let your success increase your honor, not your arrogance. Let your elevation become another reason to worship God. And if God gives you a seat at the table you once could not enter, don't use that seat to mock the people still standing outside. Open doors for somebody else. Lift somebody. Encourage somebody. Remember somebody. Honor somebody. Because you too are somebody's answered prayer. I pray that God will take you places. I pray God will make your name great for his glory. I pray that your influence will cross boundaries. I pray that what is in your hand will multiply. But I also pray of something even deeper. I pray that your character arrive wherever your gift takes you. I pray that your heart remain tender when your hands become full. I pray that your knees still bend when your name becomes known. May you never become too great to say, thank you, Jesus. May you never become too important to honor people. May you never become too successful to receive correction. May you never become so strong that you forget who made you strong. Because ultimately, elevation is not merely about how high you rise. It is about how you become when you get there. Stay humble. Stay grateful. Stay honorable. Stay teachable. And whatever God places in your hands, never allow it to take your heart. Take charge. And see you in the next series. It's a great day.
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3: In the darkness we were waiting, without hope, without light, till from heaven you came running.

last time Chase and I were here, during worship, I just had this encounter with Jesus that changed me, and I left, and I feel like I've been unfolding it ever since. And I went, God, would you give us a song to articulate what I felt like I saw about you that night? Because I got up from that moment, and I just said, I just want to look to the Lamb. That's it. I just want to look to the Lamb. And we'd been meditating on this scripture where Paul says, I've decided to know nothing among you but Christ and Him crucified. I sent to one of my friends, like, I want to write a song, look to the Lamb. And it's like, I feel the groan, but I can't find the words. We begin to find the words. I feel like of what happened and just this declaration of looking to the Lamb. So we're going to do it tonight, a song that was birthed from the last time we were here. And it's so simple. It's just look to the Lamb. See the Son of God, the Savior crucified. See His crown of thorns, His nails, His wounded side. He is worthy. Amen.

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Oh, the blood of Jesus. 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I plead the blood of Jesus tonight. 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I plead the blood over this building. I plead the blood over your mind. I plead the blood over your families. I plead the blood, the blood, the blood, the blood. 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I plead the blood tonight. Oh, Jesus.

with the hyssop tonight of faith as they anointed the two doorposts and the lintel on that Passover night. 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
5: Yes, yes. My name is Prince Emmanuel. 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Don't touch that dial. Don't go nowhere. Peace.

his promise. This is our hope, we're never lost. This is his promise, and this is our hope that we're never lost.

So when we were doing pop-up worship, God kind of made ways for us to have conversations with people that were far from him. And we would get to kind of ask and dialogue with them like, you know, why do you think there's such a space between you and God? And I promise you, like 9 times out of 10, the same answer came up, which is that they felt like they did something so bad that they couldn't come back. Like, and they was like, you don't know. And I try to be an open person. So I'm like, you killed somebody? Cool. Like, what happened? And it was just this like arresting idea that whatever I did was so bad that I can't come back. And the Bible talks about that because that's kind of a servant master mentality, right? Like if we don't do the right thing, then we don't serve our master well. But the Bible says something to kind of combat that. It says that we no longer have to call him master as if we're only servants, but we can call him Abba, Father. And a father doesn't care how many times you mess up. He doesn't care how many times you fall. There's even a story in the prodigal son where it says that as the son was coming back and he was walking back towards the father's house, that the father saw him from afar off and ran to him. He was walking, the father was running. And tonight I think God wants to rest that promise in our hearts.

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Good morning, everybody, and welcome to your show. It's Find Your Voice with The Oxygen. It's another beautiful Monday morning. Excited to be here. And I'm super glad and proud that you and I can do this together. It is a show that brings you value every Monday morning right here on Grace Impact Radio. And I am super excited. Yes, welcome. I am Dr. Emmanuel Dogba, and they call me The Oxygen. Today, it's another beautiful one, and we will be dealing with something extraordinary. And I want you to be a part of this because the value that I'm bringing to you today is like never before. Every Monday morning, it gets better. And if you're listening to this show right now, I want you to brace up because I have loads of information for you. Today we'll be talking about something really, really important, as always. And it's something that is really close to my heart, and I felt the need to bring it to you today. Now, it's not enough for you to think about opportunities, but you also need to understand that you do not need more connections, but what you need are better conversations. A lot of people go out and meet people, and because they do not know how to have great conversations, they think that connecting with people is what makes the difference. Not at all.

talk about this very important element. And the first is that meaningful conversations are more than social exchanges. I do is, oh, here's my complimentary card. I am the CEO of so-and-so startup. And this is what we do. Can I get yours? And then they collect the complimentary card of the other party and they go on to say, okay, save my number. This is my number. And let's connect. I also see people do things like very funny things. Follow me on Instagram. I'll follow back. And to them, that is connection because they think that the number of followers that they have on Instagram is what translates to a connection. Absolutely not. And then the second is they help us, once we connect conversations, help us to communicate value, build trust, and deepen relationships. So we're going to be talking about that on the show today, how conversations can help you build trust and help you deepen relationships and communicate your value. If you miss these things that I'm sharing today, I don't know what else you want me to do for you. So I'd like you to be part of the show, listen till the end, follow through. The third communication principle we'll be dealing with today is that it helps you to open doors to learning. If you have great conversations, it helps to open doors to learning, collaboration, and opportunity. Yes, so that's how we're going to be braving and bracing through the show today. I want you to be careful enough to listen through and follow through. So we want to see how you can connect with purpose, listen with care, and contribute of value. That's what we're doing. And one of the listeners' problem that we have is that when people meet others, they exchange numbers, like I said earlier, and say, let's keep in touch. Interesting, that doesn't really translate to the value that you're looking for, even though what you intend is to build a relationship that goes beyond the event. But many interactions never develop into meaningful relationships, and that's because being in a room of people is not the same as connecting with the people. You can be in that room, but you're not connecting. I'm going to be sharing with you personal examples and things that have happened with me in the last few weeks, real-time conversations and what it has translated to. I'll be sharing that with you. So stop collecting contacts, please, and start building connections. Somebody's going to ask me on the show right now, so are you saying when I go for events, I should not collect contacts of people? How do I build the relationship? Don't worry. Stay with me, and you will understand how you can get that, you know, going for you. All right. So now that you know, let's get into the nitty-gritty of what we're here to do today on Find Your Voice with the Oxygen. Now, I'd like to say this to you real quick. It's important that I put this out at this time. And the question is a central question that I want to ask you. Take this question from me. Write it down if you can. And don't just keep the answer to yourself, but write it down. Now, how many people do you remember meeting but never really connected with? Just think about it. How many people do you remember in an event and program that you have met, but you never really connected with after that event? I'm sure the answer is bewildering now. You're wondering, you're like, wow, this is so true. I bring the second question to you. Did you discover what mattered to them? Did you really find out what was so important and valuable to them? Did you? I'm certain if you met 20 people, out of the 20 you met, maybe you just found out from one or two. The other 18, nothing. And then the third question I'll bring to you is, did the conversation move beyond nice meeting you? Oh, wow, it's a great connecting with you. Nice meeting you. Did it go beyond that? Did you guys really have interactions? So you see, you may not need more connections, right? What you've been needing right now is better conversations. And that is the goal for the show today, because talking is not the same as connecting. People talk to people, but they really do not connect with the people. You see, an introduction may share information, but a conversation creates understanding. And I want you to get these things, because we'll be doing it real time this week on Saturday. I'll share the details with you even as the show progresses. And so exchanging contact details is not the same as building trust. I beg you, it's not the same as building trust. You see, the goal is not to impress everybody. The goal is to connect genuinely. That, my friend, is the goal. It's to connect genuinely. That's what it is

about. Okay, so you need to move from labels to stories. You just need to get out there when you connect people, instead of stopping at them and saying, I'm an accountant, ask what excites them. Make it about them, not about you. Ask them what really excites them. What are they about? Talk to them. Ask about the challenges they are facing and how, you know, they're take your time to ask about their challenges. How are they solving those challenges? How are they helping clients? What are they doing? What are they passionate about? What drives them? Move from a title to an experience. Don't stick with, I am an accountant, this is what. No, it's about them. Share, engage. Right. I'll be giving you deeper thoughts, but just before then, I'll take a small break here. Let's go for the short music break. We're going to listen to the signature tune again by Zaha Valaha, and it is titled Anthem of Victory. And when we come back, I'll be going deep into the subject matter for today. Don't go nowhere. Stay with me. I'll be right back in a bit. Let's take it away.

to your show. Welcome back, welcome back. It is Find Your Voice with the Ox. I'm going to be bringing your way. These are things that I believe will help you. And that's why we bring it on the show every Monday morning on Find Your Voice with the Oxygen. Now, let me share with you three skills for meaningful connections. I mean, conversation you need to have. The first skill is what I call curiosity. Basically, you need to ask questions that open doors. Ask questions that open doors. The second skill there is listening. And that's the number two there. 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Listen for meaning. Listen. Listen for meaning. Find out as you listen what this person is particular about, what this person is intending to say, what this person really wants you to understand. So listen for meaning and not just for your turn to speak. The third skill you need for meaningful conversations is clear value. And by clear value, I mean communicate your value without turning every exchange into a sales pitch. 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This is very important because a lot of people, when they communicate with others, they seem to be salesy. Now, when I talk about salesy, they're always trying to sell at every point in time. There's this thing that people misunderstand when they're told that every opportunity you have, sell yourself. It doesn't mean you throw it into the faces of people. It can be very annoying. Believe me when I say so, it can really, really be annoying. But as much as you can, you communicate value, but don't be too salesy. Don't be pushing the value in the faces of the people, okay? I'm going to share experiences with you as we progress. I want to lay the foundations for you so you can understand them, and then we'll move further into some examples. Okay, so skill number one, like I mentioned, is ask better questions. Instead of saying something like, are you enjoying the event, which is something lame that a lot of people say, okay, are you enjoying the event? That's not a way to go. Instead of that, why don't you ask something like, what has been the most valuable for you? Okay, what has been the most valuable thing for you? Looking at the event, what's the most valuable thing or the lesson you can pick from here? Things like that. Questions that show curiosity. Questions that make them think again before they respond. Not, are you enjoying the event? If you ask me that question, you're going to get either yes or no. And that is a conversation closer. The moment you ask someone yes or no questions, you're closing the conversation. It's a dead end. So engage them with questions that make them think, curiosity, that make them, I think that for me, the valuable thing here is that. So a conversation starter, beautiful one. Again, instead of asking questions like, is business going well? I suggest you ask questions like, what are you trying to improve in your business? What are you trying to improve in your life? What are you trying to improve in your relationship? Questions like that elicit explanations. Questions like that make people think, and they begin to expand on what they were thinking about, and you get more information. It gives you follow-up questions, because from what they're saying, you can begin a conversation from that point. They may not want to open up so much to you, but they would at least say certain things that some people might ask you, why are you interested? So, well, I just feel the need to get to know you better, know some of the things you're doing. I could learn from you. I would also share. They're like, okay, sounds good. And then they'll open up to you. The third question you can put across, still under asking better question, is you could ask one good question, you listen, and then let the answer guide your next question. Okay? I said that when they begin to talk, you will have follow-up questions. From what they are saying, you will now know what next to put forward. And of course, watch their facial expression. When someone is talking about what is so pertinent and important to them, there is this glow you will see on their face. That will tell you that that point is where you need to hop on for a bit and dwell there and build even greater conversations from that point. Because conversation is a shared experience. And I need you to get that. Experience, something you bring to the table, and then you guys begin to talk about it and enjoy it. Now, the skill number two, listen for meaning. Now, what do I mean by listening for meaning? Hear the real issue
before offering advice or a solution. Understand. Ask a clarifying question. Do you mean customers, employees, or partners? Person is saying, because listening well helps you understand what matters to the other person. You need to know this. Listen to understand. Please listen to understand, not merely to respond. I teach this often, and I tell people, when you listen to respond, you kill the conversation, because the other person will notice that you're not particularly interested in them, but you just want to share knowledge. You just want to share knowledge. You just want to show that you know. Okay? Skill number three is communicate your value. Communicate your value. Do not list every qualification, product, award, or achievement. Explain the problem you help solve and the results you help create. That's what matters. Explain the problem you help solve and the value you create. That's what you should be doing there. And then when you successfully do that, you return to the conversation and make room for the other person to share. It's called a conversation. Conversation. Right? It's not, I mean, it's something that you want to bring value, yeah, but you also need the other person to contribute. That's what conversations actually achieve. You help people understand you while trying to understand them. That's what you're doing here when you communicate value. You're helping them understand you. Remember, you started out by asking them questions. They've talked about themselves. You ask them the kind of solutions they provide, what they do, or how they solve problems for clients. They've provided you those answers. And now you are telling them that, oh, this is what I do. This is what I help clients achieve. This is how I provide value. This is the value I create. And then you say, so what about you? What exactly do you do? For example, if you've not asked that question, the person will be glad to share. And the person might just look at you and say, wow, I like the way you share your ideas. Can we connect deeper? I would like someone to guide me through this thing. I have a plethora of things in my mind, but I don't know how to structure them just the way you have done. That is a great way. Oh, wait. You have a great conversation going. Okay? You have a great conversation going. So in terms of explaining your value, this is what I recommend. Rather than saying I'm a communication consultant, I respectfully would say I help organizations communicate effectively with people, customers, and shareholders. I help organizations communicate effectively with people, customers, and stakeholders. Instead of saying I'm a communications consultant, that they can build trust and achieve better results. These things simply tell you that you are putting in perspective. Remember in the last week's edition, we talked about titles and how you can translate the titles to what you do. People are not interested in your titles. They're interested in the value you create. So communicate relevance, not just a job title. Communicate relevance, not just a job title. Okay? And I'm very particular about this, because you need to know that when you communicate relevance, then the people will connect better with you. This is very, very instructive and so important. Learn to communicate relevance, okay? And something important here is the environment also matter. The environment matter. This is very critical. See, skills improve when we practice with people. Skills improve when we practice with people. Now, new environments expose us our usual cycle. When you step into a new environment, you will begin to learn new things. You begin to see the things you never used to know about. And then, of course, that's why I recommend that you choose the gathering that are gatherings that align with your interests, your goals, and your growth. Choose carefully. Because if you're in the right room, it can create space for the right conversations. But if you're in the wrong room, I don't know what else you want me to tell you, but I will say this to you. The room where you are at is what determines how
and what you will benefit from that room. So before we go into the details of how you can utilize some of the things I'm going to share with you next, I'd like us to take a music break. And then when we come back, I'm going to introduce to you how you can learn this conversation in real time, in physical terms, in a room, and how this is going to transform your life. So in a bit, we're going to take this music break, and the song that we'll be playing right now will be from Bruno Mars. Bruno Mars will be giving us Count On Me, and this is a song basically that reflects on people who have positively influenced your life. So come on, let's go with this music break, and I'll be right back afterwards. Sit tight, enjoy this one, Count On Me from Bruno Mars. Let's take it.

Welcome back to the show. It's Find Your Voice with the Oxygen. And that was a beautiful one by Bruno Mars. I love that song. You know, count on me like 1, 2, 3 and I'll be there. That's a very interesting one. And that leads me into introducing to you the Oxygen Hangout. Come on. The Oxygen Hangout is a very interesting package or curated event. Unlike seminars, workshops, and conferences that you attend, the Oxygen Hangout is unique in its own way. It's different, it's exclusive, and interestingly, the theme for this edition is Speak and Vibe. Now, on Speak and Vibe is critically a gathering built around conversation, connection, and expression. And hey, what more can you say? This event will be holding this weekend, Saturday, 17th of October, 2026. 10 a.m. West African time. So, hey, if you're in the city of Port Harcourt, I encourage you not to miss this event. But there's something that I must say. There's a caveat. Now, the caveat is that the event, this very edition, is an exclusive edition. Exclusive because we are only going to admit 30 people into the room. In fact, right now as I speak on the show, I don't think we have up to 10 seats left. So you want to be a part of this show, this event is exclusive, right? And we will be dealing with very important things that will help you. Everything I've shared on the show so far, we'll be teaching you live, showing you how to do it. We're not just going to teach you. We're going to practice it. You're going to try it out. You're going to connect with real people in the room, and you will create value for them. They create value for you. And we will monitor to see that those connections you had through conversations at the Hangout, you will build on them. So, yes, it's happening on the 17th of October, this Saturday coming, and you need to be there. 10 a.m. West African time. Oh, yeah. Phase 2 Port Harcourt, but the venue is exclusive, of course. That's why the event is not, the venue is not public to everyone. Only registered participants will get the venue, and access is strict. You will get to the gate to check you, ensure that you are on the registration list. I mean, the list will be at the gate. So you get to the gate, you tick your name, you sign in, and then you get into the venue itself. That's how important it is. I will be having conversations with Queeneth Tennyson, who is a music executive and an executive producer, and she's a very great lady. She does a lot of behind the scenes, and so she's going to be sharing with us in the conversations how she's been able to connect the people for her, I mean, her the bosses she manages, the artists she manages. I mean, she's one of the brains, the solid minds behind Priyo Dede and a couple of other artists that you know. She's run big events, classy events, name it, across board. So you'll be wondering, is there someone like that behind Priyo Dede and other great names? Oh, yeah. These are the people. She will be with me in the room and we'll be having this conversation. So you will learn how these great minds connect with people, build events together, put things in perspective, and then you come and witness great show, not knowing that these are the people behind the big things you're seeing. They are not on stage, but they do the. And I also am bringing in the second person, Jonah Emmanuel. Jonah Emmanuel is a YouTube. Thousands of people. I remember every year he coaches a minimum of 60 persons or about 80 people, direct coaching, life coaching in the room, physical, not to talk about the online engagements that he does for his clients. So he is a great YouTube guy, YouTube coach for excellence, and he'll be sharing with us a different professional perspective of how you can stay visible and how you can connect with people even beyond the physical space. And then we have another great guy who will be for about 10-15 minutes. He's in the logistics business. So it's a very loaded event. Again, the date is 17th of October 2026. 10 a.m. West African time, right here in the city of Port Harcourt, GRA Phase 2, Port Harcourt, new GRA Phase 2, Port Harcourt. The venue will only be made known when you register. Those in the WhatsApp group for the registered participants will get the venue by Wednesday so that they can prepare to attend. The truth is,
Even if the venue were to be shared to someone else, if your name is not on our list of registered participants, you can't gain access to the room. It's that strict. Another very interesting thing I need you to know is that the moment we have 30, the registration link will be deactivated. The moment we have 30 registrants, the link will be deactivated. Apart from one or two persons who will be providing us very critical services like video photography and stuff like that, all of the participants is just 30 slots. Outside that, we're shut down. So you want to be a part of it. If you're listening to this show right now, the number of the administrator, the global admin, is on the chat right now. You can just reach out to him on WhatsApp or put a call through in the next 30 minutes, so he'll be available to talk to you. He will give you all the details you need on how you can register. That is what it's going to be, the Oxygen Hangout. So the question is, who should attend? Who are the people? We already have a lot of registrations at this time. We are looking to have in the room professionals and emerging leaders who want stronger connections, not just people who want to go to events, share business cards, take phone numbers, follow on Instagram or follow back. No. We want professionals and emerging leaders who want stronger connections, entrepreneurs, business owners, and creatives exploring new opportunities. If you are in that category, then you need to be in the Oxygen Hangout. Anyone at all who wants to express themselves and engage more confidently, yes, then you should be in the Oxygen Hangout. You do not need to be the most confident person in the room. All you just need to do is be in the room, register to get into the room, and then you will see the difference that it will make for you as you go in the journey of growth. Now, I believe all those details are clear. You can just pick that. In case you're just joining us, this is a very interesting episode that we're having. It is called Find Your Voice with the Oxygen. And on today's episode, we're talking something that you cannot ignore. And we are actually discussing the fact that you don't need more connections. You need better conversations. And if you understand that, then you will do great. So let me give you something that I know will help you. The three question method. I use this a lot, right? You connect, you discover, you contribute. Again, I repeat, you connect, you discover, you contribute. Let that sit with you. What do I mean? When I say you connect, you create a natural opening. Not, what do you think about the event? That's not it. If you were with us on the show, I'd mentioned some examples of how you can create better, opening. Then you discover, ask what matters and listen carefully, find out from them, right? Let me give you an example. Practically, yesterday I was at the event. A friend of mine was doing his 12-year marriage anniversary with his wife, and at the same time they were he used the occasion was a two-in-one occasion, celebrating 12 years of marriage and housewarming, as they call it. And so he pleaded, please, by all means, don't fail to be there. I told him I have a long weekend. I had trainings to do. I had to train a company at Transamadi Saturday and Sunday. And immediately I finished from the training, I had to change up. I asked the HR manager to just spare me his office, and I changed into native attire, and I headed straight to that friend of mine's place. And so when I got there, the place was already packed full. I could barely find a place to sit, but I managed to spot a seat behind the band. So I went there, sat there, and I just took the I was just watching everybody, and I was enjoying the flow. I saw the bonding of these guys and his friends, other friends, people that are in the same business space with him. I loved it. I truly did. I so much loved it. And then, guess what? I went to him and told him I'll be leaving after a while. He said, no, I can't go. I just need to stay. He needs me around. And so he took me to the other seat where there had been some opening there. And I sat down. And while I was there enjoying the event, of course, I recall that I needed to connect. I didn't come here. I already know the owner of the house is my friend already. We don't need to connect. You're already connected. But I needed to connect. And then the young man sitting right next to me, I tapped him.
I greeted him, of course, shook hands with everybody on the table. But this guy sitting right next to me, there was loud music, so he's the only person I really can engage with, and we'll hear ourselves. And I opened up the conversation. And, you know, I didn't ask him, oh, my name is Emmanuel Dogba, Dr. Emmanuel Dogba, and I'm a communications consultant. No, I didn't do that. I didn't ask him, sorry, what's your name? Can I meet you? No, I just told him straight up. I said, you know what? I love the way you guys bond. I see the way you guys support each other. It's amazing. I just love it. What's the secret? How do you guys do it? You see, I started from something nobody would expect me to start with. And rather than, you know, my name is Emmanuel. He said, wow, oh, you really noticed it? Ah, he began to tell me the story of everybody on the table. That this guy, he's our chairman, he's this, he's that. This guy is loaded, he's the owner of this bar. This guy's the owner of this club. This guy's the owner of this car stand. This guy's, he owns a club at Peter Audley Road. I mean, he started sharing stuff with me. You see what I did there? I started by creating a natural opening and a conversation starter, and he took it up and he began to share. And while he was doing that, I was listening. That's the second point. Discover. I was listening. Do it. And he began to tell me the stories, how some of them met, how they built bond, how they support each other. I listened carefully. That's the second one. So the first is connect, which is create a natural opening. The second is discover. Listen carefully to understand what matters. The third one is contribute. Offer a useful idea, a resource, an introduction, or an attentive ear. And I said to him, you know, I would like to really get to know you guys better, because I also have some stuff I will learn from you and also provide value. The next thing, he picked up his phone. He said, give me your number. He punched my number in, and then he sent a call across. I picked my phone and his name came up, because of course I'm on Truecaller. His name showed. I said, yeah, that's me. So I saved it. And that was when I even told him, my name is Emmanuel, so that he can save Emmanuel. I said, no, I'm not going to save your name as Emmanuel. I'll save it as Bros. I said, no, it's Emmanuel. I'm Emmanuel. He said, see, that one you're saying is yours. It's Bros I will use. When I see Bros, I'll remember you. So leave me and Bros. And we laughed over it. We cheered up. And then, of course, he offered me a drink, you know, from the table. And we drank. We laughed. We chatted. And then he told me, I will call you. I will call you this week. I want you to be in my place to see what we're doing. You know, so guys, listen. That one person I connected with in that event, I promise you. When I tell you what will come out of it in subsequent shows, I'm going to give you the update. I sure will. I do that all the time. I will tell you. Now, I'm not teaching you. I'm not saying. I am giving you my lived experiences. I'm telling you the things I do that have taken me farther than where I used to be. And listen, these are things that people pay me to teach them, but I'm giving it to you for free on the show. So it's because I want people to grow. I charge a lot for this. People pay, of course they do. But hey, this is Grace Impact Radio, guys. The word grace covers you. Think about it. Grace Impact Radio. So there's grace already that is giving you this value for free. And then the impact it will have on you is something you cannot wish away. So please learn this. Connect. Right? And the next thing is discover. The third is contribute. I've shared with you a practical example of how this thing works, how I use it, what I have been able to do with it. And then make this method a lot more practical. Connect, discover, contribute. I just shared the practicality of this with you, so I don't need to give you definitions. If you didn't get that one, well, I think at this point, you will need to come for private coaching or private consultation. And that will now cost you money, because I'll walk you through step by step how to do it. Okay, so a room is not enough. Attendance alone does not create valuable relationships. Today in the city of Port Harcourt and all over the places, there are so many conferences going on. There are so many events going on. And I have sat down to take statistics and do a careful research to ask these key questions. How many people truly gain value beyond the teachings? How many people truly connect and build conversations that take them from where they were at to where they want to be?
I have made it a point of duty that every meeting I attend, every gathering I visit, I want to pick one relationship or three, at the minimum, one relationship that will be valuable to me for years and months and years to come. And that is it. The young man that invited me to his house for his anniversary with his wife, 12 years, and of course the launching woman of the house, we were not many in the alumni. It's my alumni, the vice chairman of my alumni. How did I get to connect with him? We met at the alumni. I never knew him from school. I don't know him from school. I never knew him from my university days. He was not even in my set. He's not even in my class. But you see, meeting at the alumni meetings, we connected because I am the kind of person that I have learned over the years how to use conversations to build relationships. And it works for me. Are you seeing what I'm saying? So your participation in that room matters. You've got to speak, you've got to listen, you've got to learn. You've got to bring your ideas and personality to every meeting. You do not just have to pretend. Okay? So value to conversation, to trust, to relationship, to opportunity. That's how it flows. If you want to use communication to generate wealth, this is the flow. The workflow is you create value, using your value to create conversation, and then you build trust from the conversation. That trust grows into a better relationship, and then an opportunity will show up at the other end. What you bring to the table. That's what communication does. All right? Meaningful communication will help you understand what other people bring as well. So we need to balance this. We need to understand that you know, communication does not replace competence. Please, that you have the skill set like I do doesn't mean that you should take for granted the skill set and the competence that you can bring to the table. I provide value, great value. In fact, like I said, Saturday, Sunday, I was in a training at a company, and I gave them so much value. In fact, when we finished, myself and the other facilitator, people came and said, "Liz, can I get your number, please? I want to connect with you on a personal level. There are certain things you shared that are beyond the training. I know that you didn't want to go deeper, but I want to get that knowledge. I want to connect with you." Oh, wow. That's competence, man. It's beyond communication. It's competence. So you need to understand that as good as you are in communication, you still need competence, integrity, and consistent work. This is key, right? Because communication would help others recognize your contribution and partnership. And that's still okay. That you go for an event and, oh, well, I connected, but it didn't work out. It's fine. I have said to you that at least I make sure that one yields a good result. Doesn't mean that I connect with only one person. I meet people, I have conversations, but I make sure that at least one makes a difference. Okay? So speaking clearly and listening well are learned skills. These are things you can learn. You can learn to express your value and engage different audiences at different times responsibly. And that is exactly what we do at the African Institute of Public Speaking and Communication Excellence. So you can join us, you can learn that skill. But as you come to the Hangouts, right, we will provide you details on how you can connect with us at the Institute as well. And because it's also part of what we do. But let me just highlight again that this Saturday, I want you to join us at the Oxygen Hangout, Speak and Vibe. The Oxygen Hangout, Speak and Vibe. Now, what we'll be doing on this Saturday is, which is the 17th of October, 2026, 10 a.m. West African time, by the way, in the city of Port Harcourt. The venue is GRA Port Harcourt. I'm not giving you the exact location because only registered participants will have access to the location. Only registered participants will have access to the location. And if you really want to be there, just go ahead and chat with the administrator. He's going to give you the details and you can get other information that you need. And please let me repeat, we are not admitting more than 30 persons in that room. That room. The reason is because we want to ensure
that everybody who sits in that room gets a valuable connection and leaves that meeting going home from the hangout with an assurance that, yes, I have met people that will help my dream, and I am also going to provide value for them. And we're going to show you how the things I've shared on this show today work in real time, physically right there, practicing it. And I'm having a conversation with great persons, Tennyson, Quinnette Tennyson, and Jonah Emmanuel, and of course, Woko, a young man who's going to be sharing his own ideas as well. So you don't want to miss that, okay? So if you're listening, you can send a message on WhatsApp to this number right now, 091-390-37132. The number again is 091-390-37132. You're going to be provided with the registration link and every other information you need to be a part of the Oxygen Hangout. And I'll leave you with three questions before I wrap up the show today. And the three questions I want you to remember are these. Number one, am I genuinely connecting? Am I genuinely connecting? The second question is, am I listening to understand or to respond? Am I listening to understand or to respond? And the last question is, what value can I contribute? What value can I contribute? And the reason why I put this question, you need to make your conversation count. Don't just go there and have conversations that will not add value, right? So your takeaway from the show today is you do not need to dominate a room to make an impression. Please note that. Be present, be curious, be clear, and genuinely. Because the quality of your conversations influences the quality of your connections. Ladies and gentlemen, I look forward to seeing you on. Remember, Saturday, 17th October, 2026, 10 a.m. West African time in JRA Port Harcourt. You will meet the Oxygen himself. In case you've been hearing this voice, this radio's beautiful scintillating voice, you'll be meeting the person behind the voice if you come to the Oxygen Hangout, and that is if you're in the city of Port Harcourt. Yes, it's going to be an amazing time as you join us in the Oxygen Hangout. I'll be with you here again next week, Monday morning, same time, same frequency, same. The best of your week and enjoy everything that you've got. I am Dr. Emmanuel Dogba. They call me the Oxygen because wherever I go, life flows. From me to you is ciao, ciao.

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Genetica. 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Not even Mayweather.

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That's why they tell Lazarus to wake up. 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And when I do so, when I come see I'm not jumbo.

0: 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Who you be with God there? 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

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God of the hills and the valleys, God of the men and the puppies. I say God of the hills and the valleys, God of the men and the puppies. All sufficiency, with you there is no emergency. I say with you there is no emergency. You forgive my sins and grant me amnesty. You forgive my sins and grant me amnesty. Now you run out for me. You are a father and a friend. I call you my own bestie. I say you are a father and a friend. I call you my own bestie. Papa, no be lying me. I can't lie for this platform. I go talk am as it be. This life no go make sense. This life no go make sense without you, honestly. This life no go make sense without you, honestly. Are you the pamper? Are you the love? Are you the set compass without my set? Now you the pampers and now you the love. When they don't book boats, where can they go? You know, say for you to catch up, you don't need to book boats, you walk on top water. When they don't book boats, the merchandise. You know, say for you to sail through, you don't need to book boats, you walk on top water and you catch up. Who reach you? Heaven and earth, they adore you. Men, they bow before you. The 24 elders when they bow, now glory in the door. Because they see different passions of you. See different passions of your doings. Me, I follow this platform, they talk like this. If not be you where they pamper, if not be you where they show mercy, if not be you where they show love, if not be you where they front movement for me, if not be you where they carry me, if not be you where they anchor me, if not be you where they open doors for me, if not be you where they say they speak on my behalf when men they backbite me. You be everything where I get. See, out of my belly shall flow rivers of living water, like Niger Delta. Since I know you, I know the wrong kitty kitty, I know the wrong katakata, I know the wrong helter skelter.

universe. 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That is why you are not a local government chairman. You pick us from the muddy clay. Set us high above the stage. When men say there's a casting down, we don't need to dream because they're lifting up. When men say there's a casting down, we will not need to dream to say there's a lifting up. God of capital, God of hallelujah, God of wonders. My men from the south side call you a Saloboa. 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Some say you be early to marry. Some from the east say you Uchineke Binigwe. Some they call you Ikukwama Nonya. Hausa men look, you call you Seriki Salama. Now you be Seriki Salama. 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What did I do when you say you love me like this? If not before you pop see me, I don't know where for day. My aim for the life not to project you, because you deserve to be known. Don't know how sleepless nights jam us, but you came through for us. You became our intro. You became our spokesman. You became the one that Akarananduru Amara. This life will not really make sense without you, senior. 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

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But you, there's nowhere to go. You are your own environment. That is why you created everybody to

0: 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They would have laughed at us. They would have laughed at us. He took away our shame. He took away our shame. Took away our sickness. We would have been forgotten, but we are yet lifting hands today. We are yet lifting hands today. Even when we disappoint him sometimes, he does not disappoint. Even when we fail him sometimes, he does not fail us. Even when we fall his hand, he can never leave our hand.
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How did you think of us so fondly? The only thing we can remember is mercy. As the blood gushed out of your hands, they said it was a journey that you were bound to make, as we see through your perfected body and your ripped open body, all we see is mercy. What did you find in us? How did you bring us back to you? All we see is your mercy. How did we find our way back to you? All we see is your mercy. Many times we fail. Many times we walk away. Many times we don't care about you. How do you get us back to you? All we see is your mercy. How do you pick nobodies and make glorious destinies out of them? All we see is your mercy. We are undeserving, unworthy, and never would we meet up with your standard. But for your mercy,

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0: For some of you, they've written you off. But today you can lift your hand and say, Lord, I'm away.
2: Amen.
3: Thank you, Jesus.

Jesus. Thank you, Jesus. Thank you, Jesus. Thank you, Jesus. Thank you, Jesus. In Jesus' name we have given thanks. Amen. Thank you, Jesus. Thank you, Jesus. We stand for prayers and we are praying. And our prayer focus this afternoon is settled. Settled. Settled. We are settled. We are settled. The book of 1 Corinthians chapter 14 verse 33 in the New King James Version says, "For God is not the author of confusion, but of peace, as in all the churches of the saints." Our first prayers will be praying against unfruitfulness, instability, and repeated patterns that continually hinder legitimate progress. We are going to be praying against unfruitful, instability, and repeated patterns that continually hinder legitimate process. Let's open our mouth and begin to come against every unfruitful pattern, every instability, every repeated pattern that is continually hindering legitimate process in the name of Jesus, in career, in business, in our spiritual growth, in prayer life, in our day-to-day activities, anything hindering our growth, anything hindering our progress, we come against it now in the name of Jesus. For you, Lord, and you are not an author of confusion. You are not an author of confusion. We pray against unfruitfulness. We pray against unfruitfulness in the name of Jesus. Every repeated pattern that is coming against our progress as a church, as a family, as an individual, we come against it now in the name of Jesus. We come against every unfruitful pattern, every instability holding us down. God, we drag them down in the name of Jesus. In the name of Jesus. We come against everything hindering us. Everything coming against our progress. In the name of Jesus. We cause it to its roots. Now in the name of Jesus. Lord, we pray against everything hindering legitimate process in our workplace, Lord. We cancel it now. We come against it now in the name of Jesus. With one voice, Lord, we pray. Every repeated pattern coming against our progress, we tear them down, we cut them down in the name of Jesus. In the name of Jesus, in career, we're coming against it now in the name of Jesus. Every instability, we cast you down in the name of Jesus. We have God's speed. We have God's speed. We are more than conquerors in the name of Jesus. Nothing comes against our progress. Nothing comes against our progress in the name of Jesus. In the name of Jesus, we come against it. We come against it. We come against it now in the name of Jesus. We come against it now in the name of Jesus. We come against it now in the name of Jesus. We come against it now in the name of

0: See, in the name of Jesus, no hindrance in the name of Jesus. Ekoru de swate le beshante leke le de desontoro ne koshapem ele terbu de ken sentebe ele tere de boshante lepe ele ke de sonto lore ne kashante lepe des teleke nyanate ele de besotoro de koshante ele tere ne koshande lepe lete ele de desontoro de pe. Oh Lord Jesus, we come against every instability in the name of Jesus. Every unfruitfulness, we come against it now in the name of Jesus. We come against it now in the name of Jesus. Erede kashan telepem, erondo koson tebele kanese telepebia, lirono koshan telepem, elede deswan terene kande, elepe unson to une kelepem. In the name of Jesus, the book of Isaiah, Isaiah 32 verse 17 in the New King James Version, Isaiah 32 17, it says, the work of righteousness will be peace, and the effect of righteousness, quietness and assurance forever. The work of righteousness will be peace, and the effect of righteousness, quietness, and assurance forever. We are praying and asking, Lord, that it will be from glory to glory. Glory to glory. We are assured. We are assured. We are assured. We are assured of improvement. We are assured of stability. We are assured of fruitfulness. Nothing comes against our progress in the name of Jesus. Nothing comes against our progress in the name of Jesus. Nothing hinders our progress in the name of Jesus. Erane koshe tebelete lananza sante reneko erode beshan telepe liko rude sente belepan elesha telekere de bebe soto luko. In the name of Jesus, peace, peace for progress, peace for progress, peace in progress, in the name of Jesus. No hindrance in the name of Jesus. No hindrance in the name of Jesus. We are moving forward. We are moving forward. Erede koshante lepe, erene keshante, liko rude beshante, elede de koshante lepe lete, ride swante le keshante lepe, elesete. In the name of Jesus, we pray for everyone. Everyone, let their own kesha in their place of work, in their place of business. No hindrance in the name of Jesus. No hindrance in the name of Jesus. For every job application, no hindrance in the name of Jesus. For every academic breakthrough, no hindrance in the name of Jesus. No hindrance in the name of Jesus. We pray for progress. Progress in the name of Jesus. For every sister, for every boy, brother, every man, every woman, every student, every boy, every girl, in the name of Jesus, we come against every repeated patterns hindering progress in the name of Jesus. In the name of Jesus, Lord, we ask for your speed. We ask for your speed, your speed, your divine help, your enablement. In the name of Jesus, Rade Koshepe, Lene Swana Temiana Peleke, Lisotou de Kebela Pada. In the name of Jesus, in the name of Jesus. Our next prayer point is that we will be asking God for clarity, wisdom, discipline, and grace to establish healthy patterns. Clarity, wisdom, discipline, and grace to establish healthy patterns and habits that align with His word and His purposes. Lord, we will be asking, we are asking in one accord for your clarity, for your wisdom, for discipline and grace to establish healthy patterns. In the name of Jesus, Rane Koshab, that will align with your word and your purpose. The book of 1 Corinthians 14 verse 40, chapter 14 verse 40 says, let all things be done decently and in order. That's the New King James Version. Let all things be done decently and in order. Decently and in order. Also, Proverbs, in the book of Proverbs 16:9 says, a man's heart plan his ways, but the Lord directs his steps. Let's just begin to open our mouths and just pray that we receive wisdom. We receive clarity. We receive grace to function. Grace to establish healthy patterns. Grace to establish healthy habits that align to God's word. We will plan, yes, but Lord, we ask that you direct our steps, that you direct our steps, that you direct our steps, you direct our steps, you direct our steps in the name of Jesus. We ask for your wisdom, we ask for your clarity, we ask for discipline, grace to function, grace to establish healthy patterns. In all we set our hands to do, in all we set our minds to do, direct us, Lord. Let it be according to your word. Let it align with your purpose for our lives. In the name of Jesus. In the name of Jesus, that you direct our steps, that you help us build healthy patterns, that you help us build healthy patterns. In the name of Jesus, we receive clarity, we receive wisdom, we receive discipline. In the name of Jesus, in the name of Jesus, we will plan our ways, but Lord, we want to plan with your word. In the name of Jesus, we want to plan and align it to your purpose for our lives. In the name of Jesus, it is not by our might, it's not by our power, but it's by your spirit. It is by your spirit. In the name of Jesus, clarity. Clarity, clarity. Let the Holy Spirit teach us all things. Direct our steps and guide our ways in the name of Jesus. You have not given us the spirit of fear, but you have given us the spirit of power, of love, and of a sound mind. Of a sound mind, we receive clarity. We receive clarity. We receive clarity. We receive clarity. We receive clarity. Clarity to do. Clarity to work. Clarity to think. In the name of Jesus. Wisdom, your wisdom rests on us. Your wisdom rests on us, on every area in the name of Jesus. On every area in the name of Jesus. Healthy patterns, Lord, you have given us the grace, grace to function, grace to establish healthy patterns, grace to establish healthy habits, grace to establish healthy habits that align to your word, align to what you have said in your word, that aligns to your purpose in our lives. In the name of Jesus, Rede Soto Rude, Lama Mashua Telepe, Rede Soto Rude Kebanashete, for progress. For progress in the process, we ask for grace, we ask for wisdom, we ask for clarity. Rede Sote, Liro do Kose, Ana Soto Rude Ke, Lishwan Telepe. Les otoru de ke nama la baba baswan telete lene koshate le korune meshwan telepe. In the name of Jesus, in the name of Jesus, we bless you, Lord. We give you the praise, Jesus. Eko swante lepe. And eko shabala pana swate. Our next prayer point this afternoon will be praying against unhealthy comparison. This was said on Sunday. This was said on Sunday in the first service. We are praying against unhealthy comparison and the pressure to pursue the path that God has not assigned to us. We are praying praying against unhealthy comparison and the pressure to pursue paths, to pursue things that God has not assigned to us. That God has not assigned to us. Let's read the book of Galatians chapter 6. Galatians 6 verse 4. In the New King James Version, it says, "But let each one examine his own work, and then he will have rejoicing in himself and not in another." The New Living Translation of that passage says, "Pay careful attention to your own work, for then you will get the satisfaction of a job well done, and you wouldn't need to compare yourselves in anyone." You won't have the need to compare yourselves to anyone. Let's just begin to pray against unhealthy comparison. Unhealthy comparison. Unhealthy comparison to pressure us to paths that God has not even assigned to us. Lord, keep us focused. Keep us focused to our own work. Keep us focused to our own work. In the name of Jesus. Rade kosha pele pele telepe. Lana soto rudeke. La chandele terene me soto. Liko rude beshwan telepe. We won't have the need to compare ourselves to what you have not aligned. What you have not assigned to us, what we don't align with, in the name of Jesus, we will be focused and settled in our path. We will be focused and settled in our path. In the name of Jesus, Rade Koshote, Elede de Besoto Une Keshwa, Lebe Besoto Une Kenene Besoto, Likara de Bashota Bana Koshote, Lede de Soto Uneke, Lababa Basoto Uneke, Elede de Besote, Lebeshota, Erene Meshanteleke, Likuru de Besantelepe. In the name of Jesus, we have eyes for what you have called us to do. 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We pray against it in the name of Jesus. We are focused and settled in our work. We are focused and settled on our path. 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In the name of Jesus. Thank you, Jesus. Thank you, Jesus. I want to read the book of Hebrews. The book of Hebrews. Hebrews chapter 12. Hebrews 12 verse 1. Hebrews 12, 1. In the New Living Translation. It says, therefore, since we are surrounded by such a huge crowd of witness to the life of faith, let us strip off every weight that slows us down, especially the sin that so easily strips us up, and let us run with endurance the race God has set before us. Let us run with endurance the race God has set before us. That God has set before us. Verse 2. Let me go down to verse 2. Verse 2 says, we do this by keeping our eyes on Jesus, the companion who initiates and perfects our faith. Because of the joy awaiting him, he endured the cross, disregarding its shame. Now he is seated in the place of honor beside God's throne. Just as Jesus kept his eyes on his work, we will keep our eyes on our work and we will not be distracted. We will not be distracted by pressure to pursue paths that God has not assigned or not assigned to us. Let's just begin to pray that our eyes are set. Our eyes are set. Our eyes are set. Rade so toru de keshwa le bebe swantelete li koru de be shantelepe ele keru de shandele se telepe la kada basuntolete. We place our eyes on what you have set before us. On what you have set before us, we have the endurance for the race you have set before us, Lord. Rede kusha palate. Les Swanteleke, Libo Masotoru de Ke Shwate, Lebebe Suntoru Neke, Lashana Kana Belete, Lesseterene Kosete, Lababa Sunterene Kosete, in the name of Jesus, Lord, Rade Beshete, we focus on our path. We are settled on our path that you have assigned to us, in the name of Jesus, we are settled on our path that you have assigned to us. We are settled on our path that you have assigned to us. We are not shaking. We are not shaking. We are not pressured to pursue what you have not set before us. In the name of Jesus. Erede koshete. Liko rudebe. Na shantele penetenete. Riko rudebe shwanete. La kadeba swantelete. In the name of Jesus. We are not moved. We are not shaking. We are focused. We are settled in that path. We are settled in that path. In the name of Jesus. Rakeshate. Lipamasuto. Lekerbuda sante. Eraneka shantelepe. Lekuru de beshwante. Eleteneka shantelepe. Likuru de beshwantele nyana pelepe. Riko don suntanepe. In the name of Jesus. In the name of Jesus. Thank you, Jesus. Thank you, Jesus. Our next prayer point. We are asking God for grace to recognize our individual calling. Remain faithful to our own assignment and celebrate our progress. And celebrate the progress of others. We are asking for grace to recognize our individual calling. Stay settled in the calling, remain faithful to our own individual assignment, and celebrate the progress of others. The book of 1 Corinthians chapter 12 verse 18 says, but our bodies have many parts, and God has put each part where he wants it to be. So we are not struggling or competing with our brother. This was said on Sunday. We are not competing. We all have parts to play. Let's pray that God helps us. God gives us the grace to recognize it and stay in it and celebrate others, even as they progress in it. Let's begin to pray. We have the grace to stay faithful to our own assignment. In the name of Jesus, there's no comparison between us. In the name of Jesus. Every joint supplying, Kesha telepe, Likoru de Beshantelete, Lakara de Beshwatelete, Eleshantelete. We are not pressured or shaken by others. In the name of Jesus, we come to the understanding that we have parts to play. We have each. We each have parts to play. Kosetelete, Rikoru de Beshantelete. We celebrate all that. We are not intimidated. We know our own assignments. We know our assignments. And we are faithful to it. Holding each other's hands in the name of Jesus. Libra masuto lete lana swantele pena e kashandele telepeliana te lirudo soto rude kede besandele te lana swantele te. In the name of Jesus, we are not moved. We are not shaking. We understand our assignment. In the name of Jesus, rakesha telepe erane kosha telete erane soto rude ke. 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We function from understanding in the name of Jesus. Rene koshete, la baba suto uneke, la ne santelepe, liko rude chante, la baba basuto uneke, rane santelepe. 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Rade bebebe soto udeke, letemia napalate, rade kashantelepe. With knowledge we function, with knowledge we function in the name of Jesus. We have the grace to know, we have the grace to know. Rade koshete, rade kashantelepe, rade pelesete. We are not distracted, we are focused and settled in the assignment. In the name of Jesus, we encourage each other. Keshantelepe, Riko Rudebe, Rane Chantel, Namama Soto Rudeke, La Baba Sotelete, Le Keshantelete, Limama Soto Rudeke, La Baba Soto Rudeke, Le Chantelete, Li Kanene Soto Runekeba, La Baba Chantelete, Le Beshate, Den Soto Rudeke, Lama Soto Rudeke. 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In the name of Jesus, in the name of Jesus, thank you, Jesus. Thank you, Jesus. 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Thank you,
1: Jesus. 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We are still praying. 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We are still on the same focus. 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We are settled. 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That is an assurance from heaven that we are settled. 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Our settlement is beyond human calculation, is what God has said concerning us this season. Mareke Bushundeli Kadakabozo Dorobobo, and we are walking in the reality of it. Let's thank God, let's thank God. Malaka brazandale baba, for his word I will never return to him void. Maleke bojundeleke brozundeli kabra baba baba baba baba. There shall be a performance of this word because we believe in his word. We believe in your word, Jesus. Father, we thank you. We thank you for your word that is forever settled. Mandala brozundeli kabashanda limbrozundele kebro. For your word that is true, your word that is yea and amen. Mandelebo zundeli kabrazanda bobo, your word that cannot lie, your word that cannot repent. 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Father, we give you praise. Blessed be your holy name. In the name of Jesus, now we are going to be praying for peace in seasons of uncertainty and transition. Praise the Lord. In seasons where there is lack of sureness, we don't have exact knowledge, or there is no clear predictability, or a season of change where there is shift in any form or shape, we are going to be praying in the name of Jesus, because we have already received our settled season and nothing can hinder it. Isaiah 26:3. You will keep him in perfect peace whose mind is stayed on you because he trusted in you. Praise God. Hallelujah. Say, you will keep him in perfect peace whose mind is stayed on you because he trusts in you. Malatale bro bo bo bo bo bo. Continue to pray. Our mind is trust in God. Our mind is stayed in him in the name of Jesus, and he will keep us in perfect peace in the name of Jesus, even in these seasons, in any kind of season that is uncertain in our life. Mazandele bo bo bo bo bo bo. Any season that doesn't look clear, kaboshandali baba, even in time of transition, nabozondeli kada of any sort, mare kebosontele kebro bo bo bo, because we trust in the Lord, he His mind is stayed on us in the name of Jesus. Kabo Janda Libra Baba Baba. He will keep us in perfect peace because our mind is stayed on him. Masente Lebro Zunde Ligaba. Lila la la la. We will not drift from what he has said in the name of Jesus because he has already settled us. Kabo Shunte Libaba. We will not drift from that word. Kabo Sunte Likabra Zinda Libaba Baba Baba. Pray for peace. Kabo Sunte Lekebo Shunte Likabra Baba. Mondo the peace that passes human understanding in the name of Jesus. The peace that keeps you stable even in the midst of contradictions. Even in the midst of uncertainty, you are stable because your mind is stayed on God and because you trust in him. And the peace that comes from heaven flows in your heart. Father, we pray for your peace. Kabo Sentale Kabra Zandali Baba. In every season of our life, in the name of Jesus, Masonte Libaba, the peace that comes from the throne of grace. Lekebo Shentali Brazandali Basata, the peace that only God can give. Kabo Zonde Lebro Bobo, the peace that is not dependent on things that we see, kabo or feel, mantelebro zundeli kabra baba baba. Kabo zundeli ta ta ta ta ta ta ta ta ta. Brondo lebo zundeli kabrazanda lebro bo bo bo bo bo bo bo. The peace that may not be visible yet real in our life. Mansen telebro zundeli katalaha lebo jundo lebro zundeli katala kabazanda la ba ba ba ba ba ba ba ba. Mandelebro zundeli kabra baba. Lord, keep us in perfect peace in the name of Jesus. Our mind is stay on you. Keep us in perfect peace, Lord. We trust in you and in your word. Kabo Shanda Libra Zinda Likabra Baba Baba Baba Baba, that nothing will overcome us. We trust in your word. Malebo Sunte Likabra Sikata Lahaba.

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victory, Lord Father. Mandele kebro in all circumstances, in all situations, in the name of Jesus, we are stable in every situation, in the name of Jesus, because we are established in your word, and your word is forever true, in the name of Jesus. 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
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Father, we give you praise. We worship you, Jesus. Blessed be your holy name. We are going to be asking God to guide our hearts and mind from anxiety. Praise the Lord. Anxiety about the future, and to give us wisdom for each step ahead. Praise the Lord. And praying for God to guide our hearts. In the book of Jeremiah 29, the Bible says that the thought of God, for I know the thoughts I think towards you, thought of good and not of, thought of peace and not of evil, to give you an expected end. Kabo Santa Rababa. A particular version says a future and a hope. And we know that the hope that we have in Christ does not fail. So there is no need to be afraid or be anxious about the future, because our future is settled in Christ. It's already settled in Christ. Kabo Santa Rababa. Let's look at Philippians 4. 6 and 7. He said, be anxious for nothing, but in everything, by prayer and supplication, hallelujah, with thanksgiving, let your requests be made known to God, and the peace of God, which surpasses all understanding, will guide your heart and minds through Christ Jesus. Say, be anxious for nothing. Malakabra Zanta, what is that mountain that is facing you that you think that God cannot handle? Mandele Brozon de Libra Baba Ba. Even those things that seem seemingly impossible with man, the Bible says it is possible with God, and He has assured us that His thought for us is of good and not of evil. He has given us an expected end, a glorious future. Mandele Brozon de Libra Baba. Let's pray. La kabo janda libra baba baba baba baba baba baba. Mondolo brozunde lika baba baba. Our future is secured in the name of Jesus. We are anxious for nothing. Mandele brozunde lika baba baba baba baba baba baba baba baba. Mondolo brozunde lita ta ta ta ta ta ta ta ta ta ta ta ta ta ta ta ta ta ta. And
anxiety is far from us, fear is far from us in the name of Jesus, because our future is in the hand of our God. He said through prayer and supplication, man Santa, with thanksgiving, we should make our request known to God. That is the essence of this season. In the name of Jesus, we will not be anxious. In the name of Jesus, we will not complain. We will come to the presence of our master and we will ask him, Lord is guiding our hearts and our mind in the name of Jesus. Let our hearts receive healing now in the name of Jesus. For as many that are anxious of their future, in the name of Jesus, our future is secured before God in the name of Jesus. His thought for us is of good. Our life is in the hand of God. He cannot mismanage our life. That is the assurance of his word. As we continue to seek him in prayer, as we continue to seek him in prayer, seek his kingdom and his righteousness, all these things shall be added unto us in the name of Jesus. According to the book of Matthew 6:33-34, he said, but ye seek first the kingdom of God and his righteousness, and all these things shall be added to you. 34 said, therefore do not worry about tomorrow. Hallelujah. For tomorrow will worry about its own things. Sufficient for the day is its own trouble. La la la la la la la. We are not worried about tomorrow in the name of Jesus. We are praying for God to give us the wisdom to go for each step ahead in the name of Jesus. In the name of Jesus, we will not stuck at any level in the name of Jesus. Each step ahead in the name of Jesus. Mareke brozonde lika braba baba baba will be step ahead of every challenge, every issue in the name of Jesus, every circumstances of life in the name of Jesus, everything that makes the future look blur, Mareke brobobo, we shall be step ahead of it at every point in our life in the name of Jesus, because of the wisdom that flows from the throne of grace. Lelelelelelelelelelelelelelelelelelelelelelelelelelelelelelelelelelelelelelelelelelelelelelelelelelelelelelelelelelelelelelelelelelelelelelelelelelelelelelelelelelelelelelelelelelelelelelelelelelelelelelelelelelelelelelelelelelelelelelelelelelelelelelelelelelelelelelelelelelelelelelelelelelelelelelelelelelelelelelelelelelelelelelelelelelelelelelelelelelelelelelelelelelelelelelelelelelelelelelelele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

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You see, say we should come to him in prayers. Mandala brazinde li kabra zanda in supplication with thanksgiving. 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Lord, we have assurance of your word. Your word kabo sente libra zinde li katala habra. Zindelita ta ta ta ta ta ta ta ta ta ta, because our future is in your hand. Mandelebro zundeli katala kabra baba. Mondolobro zindali kabra sandali bro zundeli baba baba. You will keep directing us in the path of righteousness in the name of Jesus at every point in time. Malebro zondolobo bo bo bo bo bo bo bo. Our destinies will be fulfilled in the name of Jesus. Maleke bro zundali kabra sandala baba baba. We will keep getting better in every area of our life in the name of Jesus. We will keep getting better in the name of Jesus, because your word is settled. Kabo sutali brazin dali baba mandelebo shendeli braba baba baba baba mandelebo bo bo bo. We step ahead in the name of Jesus. Mandelebo, but we will never have a better yesterday in the name of Jesus. Kabo sunteli basanta li baba. Our light will keep shining brighter and brighter in the name of Jesus, because we have a bright future in the name of Jesus, in Christ Jesus. Mareke bozondeli kabra baba baba. As we keep seeking your kingdom, as we keep beholding you, as in a mirror, as in a glass, kabosentele bobo bobo, we keep transforming in the name of Jesus. We keep moving from glory to glory in the name of Jesus. Ambazanda librazinda li kaboshendele bobo bandele bobo bobo. As we keep seeking you, masetele bosunte librazinda li tata tata. Our tomorrow is taken care of in the name of Jesus. We will not be worried about tomorrow in the name of Jesus. Kabo sunte li kabrazinde li kabazanda le baba kabo janda.

For God to guide your heart. Every issues of life flows from the heart. Our hearts and our minds are free from anxiety in the name of Jesus, because we are assured and we know of a certainty that our future is secured in Christ, in the name of Jesus. Because our God knows the beginning, knows the end from the beginning, in the name of Jesus.

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Father, we give you praise. We worship you, Jesus. We are confident of your word. We are confident of your word. Anxiety is gone from our life in the name of Jesus. Our future is secured in you in the name of Jesus. Thank you for the wisdom for each day step ahead in the name of Jesus. Father, we give you praise. We worship you in the mighty name of Jesus. Proverbs 3:5 says, trust in the Lord with all your heart and lean not on your own understanding. In all your ways acknowledge him and he shall direct your path. Hallelujah. We are trusting God with all our heart in the name of Jesus. We are going to be praying that we will not trust in our own ability in the name of Jesus. The Bible said that the arm of flesh will fail. We will not trust in our own ability, but in the knowledge of his presence. In the name of Jesus, the knowledge of his presence that guides us, the knowledge of his promises and his ability to guide us by peace and wisdom. In the name of Jesus, just pray, mandedele, declare that I will not trust on my own ability. In the name of Jesus, kabo sontele kebro. It doesn't matter what we feel that we can handle by ourselves. We will not trust in it in the name of Jesus. What makes the difference in our life is the presence of God that is already in us. In the name of Jesus, what gives boost to any skill, to anything that is in you, is the presence of God. Man, Santa Lebro Zundeli Baba. In the name of Jesus, Kaba Santa La Baba. We will not lean on our own understanding in the name of Jesus. We will not trust in ourselves in the name of Jesus. We will trust the Lord with all our heart in the name of Jesus. And we will not lean on our own understanding. We will acknowledge him in every way in the name of Jesus. Lazata Baba.

We trust in the ability of God to guide us by his peace and wisdom in the name of Jesus. We trust in his ability in the name of Jesus. In the book of Isaiah 41:10, Masantala, you say, fear not, for I am with you. God is with us. In the name of Jesus, be not dismayed, for I am your God. He is our God. That is his promise. And he will not go. He will not leave his promise. In the name of, he say, I will strengthen you. Yes, I will help you. I will uphold you with my righteous right hand in the name of Jesus. Kabo zendele bro bo bo bo. That's God's ability to guide us mande de le le le le le through the peace of God. That will keep flowing in our heart in the name of Jesus through the wisdom he's giving us in the name of Jesus. Masanda lebro jundeli da da da da da da mande je de de de de de de de de de de de de li kabro zunda li kaba janda la bro jundeli bo bo bo bo mande lebo zundeli ta da da da da da da da mondo lobo zunda li kaba.

God has commanded us through his word that we should be strong and of good courage. We should not be afraid nor be dismayed, for the Lord your God is with you wherever you go. In the name of Jesus, God is with us everywhere we go. His ability to guide us is there, always there with us. In the name of Jesus, God's ability is enough for us. God is enough for us. God is enough for us. In Bashan.

As we continue to wait upon the Lord, God will keep renewing our strength in the name of Jesus. He will guide our heart because his promises are yea and amen in the name of Jesus. He will keep renewing our strength in the name of Jesus in every area. In the name of Jesus, our heart will not fail us. Our heart and our mind will stay on God. The peace of God will be our portion in every season and time. In the name of Jesus, he will guide our heart. In the name of Jesus, Lord, we trust in you. We trust in your ability. We trust in your ability. Because we know you are the reason for our living. In you will live, in you will move, and in you will have our being. You are the totality of our life. Mareke bozunde li ta ta ta ta ta. Our life has no meaning without you. Masente le brozunde li kababa ba. We depend on you completely. We depend on you completely. We surrender to your leadership. We surrender to your authority. We surrender to your ability. In the name of Jesus, your presence is in us. In the name of Jesus, your promises are made manifest. In the name of Jesus, you are guiding our hearts on a daily basis. Father, we give you praise. Just begin to appreciate God. Because we are not seeking him in vain. In the name of Jesus, one of the portions we say, seek the kingdom of God first, and all these things shall be added unto you. Father, we thank you. We bless your name. Thank you, Jesus, for your promises that are yea and amen, that are sure in the name of Jesus. Father, we give you praise. We thank you, Lord. We thank you, Lord. We thank you, Lord, for the strength. We thank you for the privilege in the name of Jesus to wait upon you. We thank you, Jesus, for your strength that you have bestowed on your children in the name of Jesus, even this season in the name of Jesus. We worship you, Lord. Blessed be your holy name. Maso teleke brozunde likaba limbrazinde likabrazinda lida da da da da da da da da da da da. Brondolo brozunde likaba janda la bababa. Lord, we know you will do exceeding abundantly above all we have asked or even imagined in our heart. Father, we give you praise. Blessed be your holy name. We are confident in your word. Be thou exalted. Be thou glorified. In the mighty name of Jesus, in Jesus' name we have prayed. Amen and amen. Thank you all for joining this section. Prayers continues in the evening, 5 p.m., both online and on-site. Praise the Lord. See you in the evening. Praise Jesus.

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This is not high life music. This is the highest life music. The Zoe life. Our own is highest life music. See, highest life music. 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

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It sounds great, put some music, but it doesn't matter if it's not in your heart.

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And whatever your posture of worship is, I just ask that you get to that posture so that when God speaks, you hear him really clearly. And it may not be for everybody. It may be just for some of us that really have some things that we need God to write over our hearts. There's some things that we said that didn't sound like him. There's some places that we've gone that we had no business in. But tonight, God will write some things over our hearts if we confess them with our mouths.

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2: Yes, good afternoon, morning, evening, anywhere you are in the world. This is still Grace Impact Radio and you are on to Legal Matters. My name is Ken Church and we are getting busy. It's a very, very intriguing one and I hope you guys are ready for this one. Please, if you are there following on our social media platforms, do ensure to send your questions, your comments and your contributions, however way you've been following and being impacted by these topics. It is still Legal Matters and we are talking on the matters of possession of goods and properties by illegal means, and these are things that are happening. It's rampant in our society, but I'm not here by myself. I have two practicing legal personnel in a house. They have started picking with the matter last week and I thought we should build more on it, but before I push in, they will introduce yourself. I have our good ma and sir in the house. So we start with the ma and she introduces herself and we'll move from that. Please, over to you, ma.
3: Good afternoon, my listener. This is a legal matter. I am one of the legal practitioners based here in Port Harcourt. My name is Barrister Chinyere. Is our mama always on a legal matter?
2: All right, that's Barrister Chinyere herself. I hope you're ready. We'll put a balance to it. All right, our good sir, introduce yourself.
4: All right, good afternoon our listeners. It's a pleasure coming your way again today. This is Ernest Obasi. I've been your regular on this and welcome all of you. Hope you have a wonderful listening time with us.
2: All right, so quickly, this matter is real, but I want to start with where we picked up last week. Yeah. So before we delve more into questions and stuff, let's start with a review. And that would be to you, Ma, Barrister Chinyere.
3: Yeah.
2: Let's do a review of all you did. Because I followed that. I had to look into that topic. And shockingly, this is not a matter we could just treat with levity. So let's have a review of what you had with us last week on the same legal matters. Go ahead.
3: Thank you very much. Yes, last week, Monday, on the legal matter, we talked about so many topics like the possession of stolen goods. You know, what is possession of stolen goods?

0: We now discuss that it's a crime where a person knowingly acquire or transport property that has been unlawfully obtained. Unlawfully obtained. That you just keep it to your possession, and you have it in your possession, or maybe it's stolen, somebody that gave you something knowingly fully whether it's a stolen property. You now just hid it without letting any other person to know. You know, when you commit such an act or aid, or abated or help the person to collect anything knowingly fully well that is not the person's own, you know, you have committed the offense. You don't say I don't know. Whether you know or you don't know, you are in for it. That is what we actually discussed last week. Now we went further to say what are the few key elements, you know, of the stolen property. How do you know that the properties are stolen? You now, first of all, we discuss that a person in possession of property, that if you, whether you know or you don't know, that the property was stolen, that the person which the possession, which is in possession of that property, maybe without asking question, feeling like maybe it's my brother or it's my sister, let me just hide it, you know. When the person is looking for it, I will, you know, tricklessly bring it, or I will say somebody gave it to me. Is it material? Is it stolen property? Once the person gave it to you, knowingly fully well that the person is not the owner, or the person cannot acquire it, you don't ask, without asking question, you know, if you keep it to yourself, it's one of the attributes of a stolen property. Then, if you now ask, you can ask more questions. What if in a situation where the person gave me his personal property, you know, to keep? Does it amount to stolen property? It depends. It can be, the answer can be yes, the answer can be no. I gave instance that you might see some people, they will go to a shop, you know, they will go to Garrison or any part of the state, go and process or collect a stolen phone on a very cheaper rate, yeah, without asking question, you know, because the, you know, when you go to the shop, you can purchase the phone at the rate of maybe 50,000 naira. Somebody will come and give it to you at the rate of 10,000 naira, knowing fully well that the phone does not worth that amount. The amount is too cheap. You didn't ask question, I didn't ask for receipt, but they want to acquire, they want to get the phone because it's cheap. If the person is held liable, obviously, you'll be held liable too. There's no excuse to it, because ignorance of the law is not an excuse. That's why we advise some of our clients, we advise some people that you should not buy any property that is too cheap. You're not aware of where the property is coming from, so that you not entangle yourself, so that you will not be involved, so that you not, law will not give you. Because even if the person that they collected the, or they snatched the phone from, you know, track the phone and see it, you know, and later find that you are the one that is in your possession. Okay. They will not ask you
1: possession, even with a receipt.
0: No, without receipts. Okay. You know, at times they don't normally issue. Yes, you know, nothing, they can issue receipt to you, it doesn't matter. Okay, because let me tell you one thing. Somebody can say, okay, look at my receipt, my personal receipt, collect it, knowingly fully well, because it doesn't seem that I had some other day, somebody snatched the phone from somebody at the one bus stop. The person now brought it to one shop so that they will help him and sell. Okay, so the person now gave them the receipt with a wrong phone number. So when they now called the person, the guy with the phone, they tracked him. You say, hey, look, let's go to the shop where I bought the phone. Before you go to that shop, the shop is no more there. Nobody's there. The shop is closed.
1: Who are you?
0: Yes. So you have to ask question depending on the price. I cannot see a phone that in the shop you get around 100,000. I'll come and sell it to you 5,000 or 10,000 naira. There's a giveaway price and still give you a receipt. You have to ask question. Are you sure that this is not a stolen property? Are you sure it's your own? How did you get this phone? Are you getting my point? Because if you are involved, or the law gets rid of you, you cannot say I don't know, because ignorance of the law is not an excuse. You must explain yourself and you must go in for it. That's an all and all and all. That's what we actually discussed last week. And I feel that this week we're going to go into detail, just to enlighten our listeners more about the stolen property. At this point, I will allow my learned colleague to go on.
1: Okay, yes.

0: in your area of practice, how reoccurring is this thing? I don't know.
1: Okay, before diving into the aspect of reoccurrence of it or otherwise, it is important that we clear an area that you think that you have some worry, which you said is a table that my colleague here have shook. That area is the area of knowledge. The area of knowledge. The issue of receiving stolen property. Before a court can reach a conviction of a person who has been charged for receiving stolen property. And meanwhile, it's important for us to state that why the law frowns at it is that if the man who goes to steal does not find a market to sell, he will be discouraged to steal, because the purpose of stealing most times is to sell and receive value for what you have stolen. So the law, in fact, stealing as an offense can fetch you maybe 7 years imprisonment, maybe depending, 5 years, 6 years. Receiving stolen property itself can as well fetch you between 7 years and 14. 14, depending on the type of goods we are talking about here. If the property was received from violent stealing, which is robbery, have to wrestle with you to get your phone or to get dispossess you of your laptop or dispossess you of something, have to wrestle with you, it's violent stealing, and the moment you wrestled with me, I went straight to the police to tell them that look, somebody have just stolen my laptop. Now the police enters it in their crime diary. Once the police enters it in their crime diary on that same day that you reported, once that laptop is found somewhere else, it becomes a stolen property. Now the question of knowledge as to the person who it is found in his possession is a different case altogether. Now what are the things that can bring about knowledge? Now it's important that we deal with knowledge so that you can come to that point where you're saying that my colleague was shaking some table. The things that will bring about knowledge is, like she said, she alluded to, the issue of price. Now, if you know that I'm having a HP, laptop, and you know that the HP laptop now, a brand new one, will be going for between maybe 350, maybe 400,000, and I come to you and say, hey, bro, I just need to discard this my HP laptop, and you ask me for how much, and I say maybe 100k, and it's a new one, you can see it's new, look at it, and you can even price 80, my price 70, and that's okay, you can have it. Now the law will frown at your buying that particular HP at a ridiculous price of maybe 70 or 80,000, and that you have chosen to buy that kind of laptop in no other place than between a discussion between me and you, maybe by the corner of the street where they don't regularly sell laptop. Because if I want to buy a laptop, I know where the market over for laptop is located or situated, so I should go there, I should go to that place. If I go to that place and run into a laptop that somebody now says, the man that he's an established dealer on laptop, and he says, oh, I have this laptop that I've been wanting to sell off, maybe I can't sell it off and all of that, and he will now bargain and he comes to that AC, I'm buying it from him in his shop, well-known shop, established shop where he sells it, market over, that's what they call it. Now if I buy from that place and he issues me receipt and he's a well-known dealer, if police comes swoops it on me and says that this laptop is stolen, and that they pass it off to you as a stolen property, I can take them back to the man. Oh, come and see Nelson, come and see Michael, he sold it to me, you talk to him. Then Michael will not say, oh, this laptop, look at how I came about it, and all of that. That exonerates me, even though I bought it at a low price. But now, because I'm able to go to the market over to say, I bought it from the market over. We have market over in the UK, we have it everywhere, we have it all over the world. So I bought it from here, you know. It exonerates me. But where I do that deal by the corner of the road or the corner of the street, and I take that laptop home, if the police swoops on me and I cannot get my friend Nicholas to come and say, look, oh, I bought from Nicholas. I just paid for it. Nicholas, come and tell them that you gave me this laptop. Nicholas can even come because you gave him cash, possibly. He can even come and say, look, oh, I don't know what you're talking about laptop. Oh. I didn't even see you anytime to sell laptop to you. We didn't discuss anything about laptop. My brother, the buck starts and ends with you. If Nicholas will say at the very first contact with the police, I don't know what you're talking about. I never sold any laptop to you. Then the buck starts and ends with you there and then. Except you can show any further evidence. Maybe video evidence of where he sold to you when he was handing over the laptop to you or any other thing. Otherwise, the buck stops with you. The law says that you have received or you are in possession of stolen property. And if convicted, you can go in for, like we said here, as 7 to 14 years. However, you know, there is what she also mentioned something. There is what we also call the issue of, because I'm still coming to the question of the frequency of faith. There's what we call the circumstantial possession. You know, there's direct possession and there's circumstantial possession. For instance, she mentioned something about concealing. I can decide to help you conceal. You're somebody who went and dispossessed somebody of chain, necklace, and you now come to me and say, hey bro, you know, you have a bigger status than me. You know, because even the boys in the streets, they know themselves. Mm-hmm. So there are some persons among them there that are more established. They have bigger name, bigger status. They say, come on, bro, you have bigger status than me in this society. You know, just be wearing this chain. Anytime I want to sell it, I can take it from you and sell. And you start wearing the chain. You know, and the man who's own it is now sees it on you and now goes to the police and whisper to them and say, look, oh, that chain I mentioned to you the other time was missing. I've seen a guy who is wearing it and he's around there somewhere I know. So they come to you and in the bid to explain how you came about it, you were not able to, because now the other guy is your bro. You know, you can't give him away. So you helped him to conceal this chain until when he will need it. Now this is circumstantial possession. Now you might not be that you're the one that stole it. When they ask him, is it the one that took the chain from your neck, he might say no, it's not him, but now you're concealing it for somebody else who stole it. So you are not the one who the law knows as being in possession of it. And this particular example I've given also falls under the doctrine of recent possession. There is also the doctrine of recent possession in our law on issue of stolen property. Now coming to the frequency of it very quickly, maybe in 1 minute. The frequency of it is that this is what is, and that is why we are talking about it now. So our people can be aware, those people listening to us, our regular listeners can be aware so that they don't fall victim. You know, I before off the air, you know, before we came on air, I was telling you about a friend of mine who spent almost 4 months in custody. What happened? He just went, he saw a Samsung phone. He bought the Samsung phone. He loves it. It has always been his dream Samsung phone. He bought it off this guy who now said, oh, my brother just wants to dispose of his own. And eventually he bought it. He sat his SIM card and started using it. What happened next? It wasn't up to 2 months. The police swooped on him in his house and now came to him and said, look, we have our tracker shows that a Samsung phone is in this house. And they started searching. They came with search warrant and they started searching. By the time they were done searching, you know, it didn't take them up to 20 minutes. They saw the Samsung phone somewhere in his room. And they took it. They said, look at the Samsung phone we are looking for. And they wrote, even before opening the Samsung phone, they wrote for him the numbers, the IMEI numbers. Yeah. And by the time they opened the Samsung phone, it was the exact numbers. So now they carried him. So my friend has to call us.
0: Even if he innocently
1: He doesn't know. They carried him. They carried him. Now, so my friend has to call us. We have to go there and now begin to trace this other guy who he bought from. It took us a whole lot of tracing, and that's why he spent almost 4 months there. It took us a whole lot of tracing before we were able to find the guy. And the guy now said, oh, if I had even known that you people are looking for me, I would have made myself available. Because the guy that sold that phone to me just left here now, and we'll have another business transaction on Thursday. Okay. If you arrest me, he will not come again. So just leave me. You know, what we now did was, when I told him, okay, get sort somebody that can hold if you run. He provided somebody that they can hold, and then
2: like a shorty.
1: So, and the police left him and said, okay, let's track the other guy. So by the time the guy came on Thursday, the police were there already waiting. They carried him, and carrying him now means cracking his gang of kidnappers, because this one was recovered from, this one was taken from a kidnapped victim. So this is how it works, and it helps police also in their investigation. So that is how frequent it is. In fact, you've checked most people that use laptop, most people that use fairly used laptop, check most of them. The percentage is very high. If is maybe, let me just be conservative, 40% of most of those laptops, fairly used laptops that you see people use around the neighborhood, are stolen. 40% of it. That's how frequent. So for in every 100 fairly used laptop, about 40 stolen laptop. Like also the same thing with phones, the same thing with other home electronics and gadgets. Yes.
3: All right, people, this is getting interesting, and I can assure you we are going to press even further, because this is a real matter. We are not doing something fictional. It is something that people are practically going through. And you heard the 40%. The 40% amongst that number might be your uncle, your neighbor, your friend, your brother. It's important we delve properly into this matter and bring out truth. We'll be right back in a bit after this short break. And when we come back, we're going to enter deeper into the part where it's regarding properties landed and so and so. All right, do stay there. We'll be right back.

0: Alright, welcome back. Off the record, I will tell you this is something you should get really involved in. I mean, don't assume there are matters you don't need to ask questions regarding the law. There are deeper matters in the law that provision have been made for you to mitigate one or two things you are not even aware of. Don't assume you know. And the reason for that is the reason we brought this show, so that you are well informed, well up to date regarding to the matters of the law. Still, on stolen goods and properties, I wanted us to clarify that part. On the part of properties, you know, we were talking earlier, we were talking regarding goods. And that was you talking phone, you were talking laptops and cars and stuff. But what about the part that said properties? Because I was trying to look at the roots, if you had to search that from English language, property would have meant land, buildings, and so on and so forth. So help us properly iron that place out so everybody is in a good
1: Now, we have two types of properties in the law. We have the real and the persona or chattel. The real is the ones, you know, that's why they call it real estate. The real estate property is the one that you can see, is real, is with you, is not invincible. You can touch it, you can feel it. Land, house, things, stuff like that, you know, estates generally, you know. And that is why even when you die, that estate survives you. And that estate can even take litigation on your behalf. That estate can stand. In fact, as a matter of fact, if I know your house, I can actually sue your estate to recover in damages for what you did to me before you die. So that is, I mean, that's how real estate functions. I mean, that's how serious real estate is. I can actually, because people think that once they do anything, they die, that's all, it's over. No. If you defraud me, for instance, and I have proof to that, I can actually sue in the matter of the estate of so person. And I can go to court. If I find my papers, I'm able to prove to the court that this man whose estate is standing trial with me, you know, has defrauded me to the tune of 1 million, 2 million, 3 million, and I'm able to get witnesses to prove to the court that look at how I paid, look at what his signature and all of that he signed for me. And I mean, the court will say I should go against the estate of the man and recover my money. And that is where the court will even give me power to go and sell the estate. So your estate can actually be in, you know, can be sued on your behalf. And your estate also can actually sue to recover money even when you're not there. So that's how, that one is called real estate. That's why estate. So those ones is for estate and all of that. Now we have chattels. We have, you know, personal effects. Personal and chattels and all of that. And these chattels come under cars, laptops, phone, jewelries, all your movable objects. And now, the law says stealing. In stealing, you must fraudulently want to convert that which is another man's own. Fraudulently want to convert with the intention of depriving the man of the use of that chattel or that personal property. Now, what are the things that you can convert? You know, you cannot put somebody's estate in your pocket. You cannot put somebody's land in your pocket and walk away with it. You cannot put somebody's house in your pocket and walk away with it. But the things that you can actually conceal and hide is things like cars. You can actually park somebody's car in your garage for 2 years, go and do some body work and change paint and all of that, change plate numbers and come back again. And when the car passes the man will be like, I used to have a 504 car, but this is not the color. You know, you have concealed it. That's fraud now. Yes. You are fraudulently, you know, made the man not even know his car again. So there's an intention to permanently conceal it from the man and continue to use that car without the man's knowledge. The man would not even bother to go and check engine number because he knows that his car used to be blue, but this car that is passing me now is a metallic color and all of that. So that is it. So those are the things that can actually be stolen, those things that can actually be moved. Now on that issue again, just like we are trying to establish off, you know, things that you can actually not steal. For instance, like the example I gave to you when we were off air, I said the wild animals in the bush. As far as the best wild animal in the wild, nobody owns them. If you go hunt them,
2: even if it's within somebody's territory,
1: no, except it's in reserved area where, like, you can go to Yankari game reserve and begin to hunt. You know, if it's a reserved area where they say don't hunt. Well, even if it is in your land, in the wild, you know, because there's communal ownership of land in most of our villages, in your land in the wild, I go and hunt it in your land in the wild. You cannot lay claim to that wild animal because it's not your own. It's not, you know, it can stray into your land today and go to another man's land tomorrow and all of that. So, well, the moment I hunt it and have it, it becomes mine. And anything further from that point, it can be stolen. But when it's in the wild, it cannot be stolen. So those are the small differences, and those are the issues we need to clear.
2: Okay, sorry, I'm going to push this to Barrister Chinyere. This is regarding, still going to stress a bit, and I'm going to come back to you.
3: Okay.
2: But I'm going to push it, and I need you to push a little further regarding, you know, off the record, off the broadcast, I shared something with you regarding a POS transaction of some sort. I think that's regarding embezzlement. I don't know if that still turns out as embezzlement. Regarding this whole narrative, how does the law play out? I mean, somebody did a POS transaction, all right? And in the quest to try to help another person, borrowed money from somebody else and so on and so forth. There are people going through strange things we can't imagine. So on the provision of, this is not goods, this is not stolen property or concealable property. When it's money, how does the law provide, what does the law provide regarding that?
3: Thank you very much. The purpose of Section 427 of the Criminal Act, it is clear, very, very clear. Remember what I said initially, ignorance of the law is not an excuse. See, any person who receives anything which has been obtained using any act constitutes an offense under the law. What you look at is the intention, mens rea and actus reus. That's what you call it in law. But let's look at English perspective. You look at the intention of the man. You know, when I'm coming to the POS,
1: the actual and
3: intention and the action. You understand? I have a mind to come and rob. My intention is what you look at. What is the purpose of me coming to you to collect, you know, to use my card to collect, give you my money and collect cash? Because I am giving you my own money and collecting your own cash. My intention just to get small money from you. So that I cannot go to bank and waste my time. But if I have another motive, I've committed a crime already. And if you are, the law gets rid of you, you will go in for it. Because you asked a question. Somebody came to collect money from a POS. And after collecting the money, right? It was fine out that what happened.
2: That person swindled this lady who was trying to help. Okay, so like you are handling a POS point, yes, and then we are familiar with each other, and then there's this other person, a third party that needs my help. I don't have the cash personally. I come to meet you to help it. Okay, so I say, okay, look, the person asks for 20,000. I don't have that 20,000. We have been friends for a while. Please give the person 20,000. It turns out that, okay, this is 20,000 is looking small, but I'm taking in the tone of 200,000 from a POS person. You gave that money to the person. And then the person went. The only detail you have had of that person was at the point of transfer, but from that point, that's where it ends. Now, that case, that they brought a matter to drag with. You bring a matter legally to drag me to the police telling me I swindled you. You get that kind of stuff, and then
3: that is the POS woman now.
2: No, the POS owner now.
3: Uh-huh,
2: it's now talking
3: boy.
2: To the person she knows,
3: yes,
2: over time that you swindled me. When she's already aware that money was going to somebody, said she brought that person and all that stuff, and that was a real, real case. That case pulled out close to half a million.
1: From, like my colleague have said, from all intent and purpose, that's fraud.
3: That's fraud.
1: And the intention was very clear from the onset.
2: How did they judge intention?
1: No, the intention is this. Look at how you judge intention. I came to you. Help. Okay. A third party needs assistance. Now, the third person that needs assistance, because for you to tell me to trust,
2: I wasn't forceful, man.
1: No. I know, but I'm coming to somewhere. I'm going somewhere. Now, the third person that needs assistance, before I will release my money to that third person, you, who I know, must have said something to me,
3: convincing,
1: of assurance, mm-hmm, of comfort, something of comfort. You must have said to me, this third person, because I'm not a buffoon. I'm not a fool. So yes, I can't just give my money to anybody that they just tell me to transfer to. So you must have given me, you must have said something of comfort. That comfort is what I will rely on
3: to release that money.
1: And now, for me to now say, go to you and say, give this third person assistance of 200,000 naira, transfer that 200,000 naira to the person, I will pay you back. That word, I will pay you back alone, is enough comfort, and I know who you are. I've known him for years. He comes to me and says, look, bro, you know, can I get 50,000 from you to somebody? Maybe when you're coming for legal matters the next time, I'll give you back. It's comfort. And I can give 50,000 naira to somebody because he has said that. If it's a case of emergency. Now, I come back again the next Monday for legal matters. They say, oh, don't forget that money you told me about. I say, which money? I mean, he has deceived me. That's fraud. If he keeps saying which money, and eventually I lose that 50,000, he has...

a gambling. That's why we say that, look at that purpose of section 247 of the crime. Say any person who receive anything which has obtained using any acts, using any means can be pleased. I pleaded with you, please help me, please help him out, he's in need. Knowing fully well that you are trying to defraud, you are trying to get that money. You have committed your offense. And without much interrogation, if I now go to police, entangle you, call the police for you, only one interrogation, you say the truth. Do you know why? You say, I don't know. This is my friend. We have been doing business together. They say, okay, what is the intention? Do you have up to that amount in your account to reimburse? You say, no, I don't think they go to your account, because a lot of investigation have to carry out. When they go to your account, they won't even see up to 2,000 naira. And you're coming to borrow somebody, or you're coming to shorty somebody for 200,000. So what is in your mind? Is it not fraud? It's a complete fraud. That's the point of that section. Because anything we are talking about, we're backing with the law. You understand? You don't do what to entangle you or what to the law will find at you. By that purpose of section 427, you have intention to defraud, to steal, and to deprive the person that owes that money from using the money to get money or to get his living. Because that's what that section is saying, that if you purportedly do it, the intention of doing that thing, that any person who receive anything which has obtained using any means, any act, you understand, you have constituted an offense and it's punishable under the law. The punishment is not less than 7 years. If found guilty, how do you find the person guilty? Maybe you go to the police station, report them for a POS dealer, look at what happened. They will carry out some investigation. Okay, how much can we see your bank account? One policeman just follow you to the bank, show the ID card. With other interrogation, they will just open your account. What you have in your account is only 1,000 naira. And you're coming to make a donation of 200,000 naira. What is your intention? That's where the actus reus comes in. Measure and act their intention. Because you have intention to defraud, to deprive that person the opportunity of using that money at that moment to do his business, his or her business. Do you know, you have already been tried. You don't need more interrogation. That's why the prosecutor will not take you to court and say, okay, come and tell the court whether you are guilty or not guilty. That is why now say, what is your intention of doing this thing? What did you have in your mind of coming to POS to request for 200,000 while you don't have

0: anything can happen at any time. When it comes in terms of money, chattel, as my learned colleague said, like a movable object, laptops, phone, be very, very careful. Anybody can be a victim.
1: Yeah, and even, okay, help me and charge my phone. Chijoke, can you just charge my phone?
2: You know, I was going to go there.
0: Thank you very much.
2: Well, it's a good thing you went into that.
1: Yeah, exactly. Let me charge my phone. And again, it's important that we, because there are steps to convention. There are steps to convention. Now, she has mentioned actus reus, which is the action. Actus reus is a Latin word that means action. She has also mentioned mens rea. Mens rea is a Latin word that means intention. Now, there is another aspect of faith in convention other than just these two. Now, if you are a man who have a record of past criminal convictions, you have a record of past criminal conviction.
3: Yes, records.
1: Yes. Yeah? You have to be more careful than the regular fellow. Because if such practice is found in your possession, you cannot come out from that aspect of knowledge. Because the court will say it's being in your character too. So that's why a man who have had a court matter that has to do with this has to be even more careful. And that's what the evidence act says. You have to be more careful. A man who have had a matter that stolen property in fact the evidence act says in the last 5 years, if there's a conviction against you on that in the last 5 years, or if stolen property was seen in your possession in the last 12 months, you have to be very careful. So, and that is where I also will tell our listeners, be wary of secondhand judges.
2: Okay, sorry, please, before we push it, this is Nigeria, okay?
3: Yes.
2: And I'm sure some of our listeners, you are listening in the diaspora, you are in Africa, you are in Europe, wherever you are, I know one way or the other, the peculiarity of what we've been discussing is based mostly on Nigerian law, so still bear with us. One way or the other, I know somewhere in the law, it relates to what your country applies legally and so on and so forth. So still follow us one way or the other. I know you enjoy and be blessed with whatever we are doing here. I still want to push something. You know, I shared off the record, yeah, regarding a peculiar case I firsthand was involved in to help mitigate regarding an Uber transaction. And this matter I'm going to reel out so that you will help us bring out a center point to see how we could, because both parties, you know, whether you are innocent, you didn't know anything about it, how to satisfy the law for both people to enjoy the benefits of the law. Now, this is a peculiar case I shared with you regarding somebody who went to get an Uber car. You know how Uber works. You don't have a car, you could go on Uber and just ask, okay, this is, I need a car, and they give you a car and all that stuff. So many times they are not officers. These guys are not police officers. Uber company, they are not police officers. You bring documents, they tap, they put the document into their system. The system brings out data based on what you put on the
0: TV.
2: And that's that. Most of those
0: particulars.
2: Data, yes, and most of those data are logged in to federal database. You understand now? This is a peculiar case of one who is in the federal active duty, who helped falsify that information for the purpose of using it to run Uber. Now, this is it. A guy had this, we're leaving data of people. A guy had this car from another person to use for Uber. But he himself wouldn't have the time to drive that car. He works in a bank or some sort, he works from. Okay, so he took that car from another person, a woman, she's a widow, she gave him the car to use to do for Uber. He didn't register the car to Uber, rather he changed the document. He took the car, I believe, at higher purchase, so he changed the document to be able to use the car and all that stuff, and took that document and registered it into Uber as his own car.
0: His personal car.
2: Yes, his personal car. Right? So, here's the thing. He's a federal officer. He has that access to make all that. And then one person came and requested for a car. It's a Camry. He requested for a car and they gave him that car. And he registered as a pilot. You know, that service. He registered as a pilot for the car, a rider for the car. Bottom line of the whole story, he got arrested of stealing that car. And in the process of trying to pull out, okay, this is how the thing, I'm just driving the car based on Uber. They put him in prison and all that stuff. And we had to delve into more matters to see if we had to push that matter to court. He, using the car, who they caught in the car at that moment, will pay dearly. And that was serious. Now, I brought this matter up because he deserves justice too. Because he's trying to make a living for himself in Nigeria. He didn't wake up to just want to, you know, falsify, to delve into fraud he's not aware of. And you talked about ignorance of the law is not an excuse. You understand? So in such a case, what is applicable to satisfy the law, satisfy justice rather, for such a person who innocently has nothing and he almost cannot be able to bring out said proofs? What are the ways to satisfy? If you have instances, please go ahead, feel free, and help us mitigate. Because these are real matters. I can tell you practically in such systems, people are dubious and people are creating more dubious means to swindle people out there. How do we satisfy justice
1: for him?
2: For people who are innocent.
1: For him, it's simple. Justice for him would be, I took Uber. I registered as an Uber driver. The company is XY. I am a driver under them. I don't have this car. I never owned this car. And it was SY that gave me the car to drive for them. So once in law, once an agent can provide his principal to say, I'm working for this principal. If you can disclose your principal,
3: you're covered.
1: The law says you go off liability.
3: Yes.
1: If, for instance, I tell him, bro, take my car, go to Romance, get me so-so-so-so and come back. And he takes my car and he goes on that duty that I've sent him to do. Solely that duty. If anything happens on the way in between, what he will do is to say, demander, let me first call the man that sent me so that he can come and
3: yeah,
1: and let me tell you, any liability he incurs in doing that which I sent him comes to me. We call it vicarious liability. In law, we call it vicarious liability. So now I'm liable to him. Now, if he can disclose that I have a principal, liability goes off his shoulders.
3: Yeah, that gave me the car.
1: Yes. Yes. Now, where liability resides with him, criminal liability now we're talking about, is where he cannot get a principal that he can disclose. But in this case, the taxi company is his principal. And except there are other things that we don't know, there are other stories that is surrounding this particular developing story. But if this is just the story, his principal is known in law, like we have agreed here, the principal will be vicariously liable for any act committed by him.
3: Mm.
1: Yes. Not any act committed by him for this
3: based
1: particular
3: on
1: case. Yes,
3: yes,
1: scenario.
3: Based on that,
1: yes, yes,
3: even the cause of his duty.
1: Yes, yes. This
3: you
1: particular
3: understand?
1: Scenario.
3: Yeah. Unless,
1: this particular example you have given about car documentation and all the rest. The principal.
2: Sometimes, you know, there's a package, but we're going to talk about
3: okay,
2: that.
3: Okay, like let me.
2: I want to add something so that you will push in better.
3: Okay.
2: So we talked about where somebody brings in charging phone to charge. I need you to tie it down there.
3: Okay.
2: Someone brings phone to charge and he drops it in the position and then bad day and they came and apprehended you and all that stuff. Or you have somebody, let me keep my bag here. I want quick reach Rumamasi Market or
1: In fact, there's a bail. Let me help you. There's a bail application we are doing now.
4: Okay.
1: The man has been in detention for 3 years.
4: No.
1: Just please, this phone. Help me keep this phone here.
3: Or help me and secure it or charge it.
1: No, just charge this phone. Let me. And he bolted. And today we are doing that bail application. In fact, we started this bail application about 2 years ago. The police said to us, let NAFS die down first. Allow the man to be there. Let NAFS die down.
4: Allow 3 years.
3: Wait. We start knowing that the phone is stolen.
1: Okay, let me tell you something.
3: It's another person's phone.
1: My brother, let me tell you something. The thing is, this phone we are talking about was a phone recovered from a kidnapped victim. And now, sorry, not a kidnapped victim. This phone was a phone that was used to collect ransom.
4: Now they have
1: it in his possession, charging in his shop.
3: Innocent person.
1: So now that's how he's been in detention for the past 3 years.
4: I know where
1: we started. No, there nowhere to find. Like I said to you,
3: yeah, will you find the person?
1: Yes, where is the principal?
3: Yeah, you cannot.
4: My God,
3: it's so, in your possession.
1: So now,
3: the phone in your possession. That's the thing.
1: So when we first applied for the bail 3 years ago, police said, calm down, let it down. And now we are doing it again. And they are now saying, okay, we can see because the man who paid that ransom is calming down a little. And there are other investigative activities going on. So we can apply for the bail now. And that's what we are doing now after 3 years. So we need to be more careful. And that's why we need our listeners to ask questions where they don't understand. To be more, to participate more in this so that we can bring clarity to some of the areas.
3: Well, we're saying it, we're also bringing it to the notice of our listener. You know, this is the time this is a time of love, this is a time of sharing, this is a time of caring. We have to be very, very careful.
4: Oh, yes.
3: The kind of gift we collect from people, okay? Don't just go and collect, hey, he bought phone for me, hey, is a iPhone, this and that. Please know where the phone is emanating from so that you not grip, entangle yourself. What you did not ask for. Please, let us be very, very careful. That's why we
1: are asking. Don't
3: collect more than you cannot chew. Because as my learned colleague said, this is a phone that just helped me and charge. Or this is what I get for you. That is how the man was in prison for complete 3 years. He can't even explain how the phone came into his possession. You don't even know the owner of the phone. Up till now, the person refused to come and collect the phone back. And because of the phone, he was kept in the police court for 3 years. He can't even buy for it. Assuming this person is a deacon in the church or a pastor, what will he say? This is a mere business. So we have to be very, very careful with the way we relate with people.
4: My people, fellow listeners, I personally have more questions, you see. I have more questions. Like, you know, how about the people who drop it for offering? in sacrificial givers and stuff like that. It's an amazing time here. Yes. But our time is fast spent, so I will just have our able barristers just help us tie down one or two loose ends to give a finality conclusion on the topic said so far. But I need you people to engage. Whether we are done with this broadcast, engage, bring your questions. They are readily available to tend to you off the record of the broadcast. They are here because ignorance of the law is not an excuse. You heard that firsthand. Don't tell me you did not hear it. Okay, so just tidy the whole conversation in 1 minute, 30 seconds. Let's see how we could tidy it. Some places we didn't touch on some things.
3: Thank you very much. As we said earlier on, that ignorance of the law is not an excuse. What you don't know, please ask question. Knowledge is very, very key. Before you receive anything from any person, ask, especially chattel, phone, laptop, jewelries, gifts, ask question. Where is the receipt? How did you come about this? Please, for you to be safe. And some people that go to somewhere to collect, charge my phone, hold my bag, hold this and that, don't hold. Try to ask what are the content inside. Don't entangle yourself because you might go in for it without knowing, spending all you have and in a year just for what you don't know. Please let us be very, very careful, especially this time around. You know, this week is a very weak, a very sensitive week. Let us be careful with the way we move, people we mingle ourselves with, the kind of gifts we collect from people, because it's very, very fundamental. So that we will not, the law will not get rid of us. Thank you very much. Sometime next week.
4: Yes, thank you very much.
3: Thank you
4: very much, Barrister Chinyere. Thank you very much, Barrister Ernest. It's always a blessing having you in the studio. And yes, if you like what we're doing here on the show, on this Legal Matters, please like, share, follow, subscribe, and do all you do to support everything we are doing here, because yes, we are intentional, we are passionate, we are world music and entertainment. This is Grace Impact Radio. My name is Ken Church, and it's been Legal Matters.

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through whatever stage or whatever challenge or phase of life that you may be in. My name is Emulo Atemi and I am your host. This month we have been talking about dating, you know, all things dating. Last week we spoke about what you can do if you sense that you are being delayed maritally. How should you handle marital delays? This week we are talking about something very, very important, and the one thing you need to know to choose the right person to date or to marry. Just stick with me. I'm going to let you know what it is. But before we even go on, I like to always ask, how was your day? How was your weekend? The year is running to an end, but the Bible says that God crowns the year with goodness. So I want to encourage you that whether you had a really good year so far, oh, there is still so much more that God wants to do for you. And if it's been challenging, it's not been as you envisioned it to be, take courage also. I can assure you, God has something really great in store for you this remaining days of the year. So I said today we are talking about the one thing you need to know to choose the right person to date or to marry. On Single and Full, we talk about you living a fulfilled single life, making sure that you are happy even in your single season. But see, concludes, let me tell you something. Marriage is beautiful. Don't believe social media or culture or society above God's word. Marriage is a beautiful thing. God established marriage. God looked at Adam and said, it is not good for man to be alone. And so because of that, God gave Adam a helpmate. Marriage is beautiful. I need you to always remember that. On this show, we talk about how that you don't need marriage to be complete. You have to be happy right now. You can be happy right now. You can live your best life right now. Yes. All that is very true. But let me tell you, marriage is beautiful. Every single one of us, or let me say most of us, we long for companionship. It's not a bad thing. God puts that desire in you. He doesn't want you to do life alone. So the essence of living a fulfilled single life, so that you can have a fulfilled marriage, so that you can have a beautiful marriage, so that you can be self-aware, get started on your purpose, and start running with the visions and the dreams that God gives you. And then it brings somebody alongside that would help you also do the same. So on this show, we talk about being whole as a single person. But I can tell you that we believe in marriage. I believe in marriage. I've seen many bad marriages around me, but I've also seen many, many beautiful godly homes, beautiful godly families. So, if you're almost giving up on dating because you've had bad experiences in the past, hey, try again. But this time, try intentionally. Try with prayer. Try with wisdom. Try is the one thing that I want to talk to you about today. The one thing you need to choose the right person to date or marry, it is not compatibility. It is not chemistry. In fact, should I be shocking? It's not even looking at the person's character. It's not about looking at how much they love God. The one thing that you need is discernment. That is the one thing that you need. I mean, let's think about it. Adam saw Eve. Even though Eve was the only woman in the world, we know that. But when he saw Eve, something happened inside him. He said, wow, this is the bone of my bone and the flesh of my flesh. There was a recognition. Isaac saw Rebecca. The Bible tells us that in Genesis 24, he just lifted up his eyes and he saw Rebecca coming. Rebecca too lifted up her eyes and she saw Isaac coming. We see Moses and Zipporah. We see Jacob and Rachel. So even Ruth and Boaz, even though Ruth's circumstances were unique, and so she had to, you know, take some certain steps to make sure that Boaz married her. It's a unique circumstance. I do not support a woman chasing a man. A unique circumstance. But if we read the book of Ruth, we see that Boaz already had taken notice of Ruth. Boaz already saw that

no when it comes to marriage. You know, I'm not against it. I think you should, actually. If you sense that you should have gotten married already and things are not coming together, please pray. Please fast if you have to. Get God's perspective. But one thing is very crucial, very essential. Discernment. Discernment. Discernment is so important that it can save you from getting involved with the wrong person. And the benefits of discernment actually go beyond choosing somebody to date or marry, to every aspect of life. But we're just going to focus on that. I'm going to read a scripture. I know usually on this show, I don't read scriptures directly from the Bible. I just quote them or mention them. But today, I am going to actually read a scripture, and it's Proverbs chapter 2. I'm not going to read the entire thing. I'm just going to skip. But the entire Proverbs chapter 2. I'm going to start from verse 1. My son, if you receive my words and treasure my commands within you, so that you incline your ear to wisdom and apply your heart to understanding. Yes, if you cry out for discernment, lift up your voice for understanding. If you seek her as silver and search for her as for hidden treasures, then you will understand the fear of the Lord and find the knowledge of God. So I'm going to skip for the sake of time. I'm going to skip. So it starts to talk about what the Lord does when, you know, you get wisdom from him. And then verse 10 says, when wisdom enters your heart and knowledge is pleasant to your soul, discretion will preserve you, understanding will keep you. And then it tells us two categories of people that discernment will save you from. It says to deliver you from the way of evil, from the man who speaks perverse things, from those who leave the path of uprightness to walk in the ways of darkness. So it talks about, you know, that category of persons. And then it now tells us the second category of persons that discernment will deliver you from. It says to deliver you from the immoral woman, from the seductress who flatters with her words, who forsake the companion of her youth. So it's talking about from the loose woman. So one of the major things in relationships, beyond dating relationships, is discernment. Discernment will save you from doing business with the wrong person. Discernment will save you from walking with the wrong person, trusting the wrong people. Discernment. But particularly in the scripture, it says it will save you from evil people. It will save you from the immoral woman. Now, not every woman that is not meant for you is immoral. Not everybody that is not meant for you is a bad person. But this scripture is simply telling us that it is necessary. Discernment is necessary for you to make sure that you do not get involved with the wrong people, especially romantic relationships. I'm going to read another scripture. It's important to read the scriptures because it will really, really help you. Proverbs chapter 5, verses 5 and 6 says, trust in the Lord with all your heart. Lean not on your own understanding. In all your ways acknowledge him, and he shall direct your path. So many times, discernment and lack of discernment, the difference between them is that sometimes we trust our emotions, we trust our logic, we trust our evaluations, instead of relying completely on what the Lord has to say. So where you find discernment, you find wisdom and protection from wrong relationships, where you find lack of discernment, you see somebody falling into deception, a person falls into deception when they lack discernment. So many ladies that were deceived, many men that were deceived, one major reason why they were deceived is because they lacked discernment. Discernment sees the truth. Discernment is not a new word. I'm sure you probably know it. But discernment is simply the ability to read in between the lines, to see what does not appear to the natural eyes, to be able to look beneath the surface, to see beyond the surface, to see beneath the surface, to how something truly is or how a person truly is. That is discernment. And discernment, what do I liken discernment to? Discernment is like the sense of smell. Discernment is like your nose. You can't see with your nose. You can't touch with your nose. You can't hear with your nose. But you can perceive with your nose. So that is discernment. You can't see that thing. You can't see what is wrong. You can't touch what is not right. You've not even heard anything terrible about the person. But you just know that something just does not feel right. At
the beginning of the year, I met somebody. Okay, I met her late last year, and then we spoke at the beginning of the year, and she presented a very beautiful opportunity to me. My God, very beautiful opportunity. And I told her, okay, I'll get back to you. And humanly speaking, I would be a fool not to take it. But then, I just knew something was wrong. I just knew something was not hard enough. I just knew something was not right. And thank God I listened to the Spirit of God, because it is the Spirit of God that helps our discernment. And then because of that, I was like, I'm sorry, I'm not going to take this beautiful opportunity you are giving me. That is discernment. It was later that I now found out something that wasn't like open for all to see. And if I had gotten involved in that thing, it would have affected me negatively. Many months after, I think about 6-7 months after this year, I found out, oh, thank God I did not follow what this, I did not take this opportunity. That is discernment. At the time, I didn't know why. I just couldn't place what it is. But many times, because relationships, romantic relationships, involve the emotions many times, the emotions cloud discernment. And so you are not able to discern. You are not able to see that this is not how this is meant to go, or this is not the person I'm supposed to actually, you know, be in a relationship with, date or marry. Another thing that can actually cloud your discernment is desperation. When you're impish, when you're eager, you know, you have not completely figured out what it is yet. You know, discernment calls for extra work. Yes, discernment calls for you pulling back, being patient. Okay, Lord, what am I not seeing? Sometimes it will show you what you're not seeing. Sometimes it won't show you. It just expects you to just follow your discretion. We're going to go on a short music break. And when we come back, we're going to continue talking about discernment. We're going to see an example, or let me see examples from the scriptures on the effect of discernment and the effect of lack of discernment, and how you can actually cultivate discernment and then apply the things that you discern, or take action with the things that you discern. Stay tuned.

Hello, welcome back to another episode of Single and Full on Grace Impact Radio. We have been talking about the one thing you need to choose the right person to date or to marry, and that is discernment. Discernment is seeing things that do not appear to the physical eyes, being able to read in between the lines, see beneath the surface. And I have said that discernment is like the sense of smell. You can't touch it, you can't feel it, you can't see it, you can't hear it, but you know that something just does not feel right. Just like you can't see a smell, you can't touch a smell, but you can perceive a smell, and then by your perception, you can now tell that this thing smells like lavender. Oh, this thing smells like a rose. Oh, there's a foul smell here. And then you can now trace what is going on, or trace what is causing maybe the foul smell or the good smell. That is just the way discernment works. So I have said that we will talk about one person in the Bible that lacked discernment in the area of relationship. We all know him, romantic relationship, and it cost him everything. It's somebody we all know, Samson. Samson lacked discernment. I mean, let's think about it. The most powerful man in Israel at the time, tormenting the Philistines, killing thousands of them all on his own, or putting the gate of a city. Think about it. It's not the gate of your house. The gate of a city. Huge, big. I'm sure we've seen it in those epic movies, those historical movies. Something single-handedly occulted the gate of a city. He was a powerful man. But he was a powerful man that lacked discernment. Samson's lack of discernment cost him everything. Saw a woman he liked, Delilah. You would have expected that from what he experienced with the first woman that he was supposed to marry, and then she betrayed him. Anybody would have expected that he would make a better choice the second time. But even the second time, he still lacked discernment. Samson's lack of discernment was so bad that Delilah was asking him, "What is the secret of your power?" And every single time she acted upon what he said, and he still eventually told her the right thing. It was a lack of discernment. Another person in the scriptures that is actually quite surprising that he lacks discernment is the man who was supposed to be the wisest man on earth in his time, Solomon. Solomon lacked discernment. If Solomon was discerning, he would have known, or maybe he knew and just ignored it, that having many women will affect his relationship with the Lord. He should have known that marrying, in fact, it's not like he should have known. It is right there in the law that they are not supposed to marry foreign women. God was specific about that for the Israelites, that they were not supposed to marry foreign women. But then, Solomon lacked discernment, not because he didn't know the right thing, but because he thought he was wise. He was wise in his own eyes. Yes, Solomon was wise in his own eyes. One of the major reasons why he must have married different women was alliances. In fact, the Bible actually says that alliances, you know, business partners, making peace with different kingdoms. And so because of that, he married a lot of women. He thought he was wise. He thought he was confident. But his self-confidence was eventually his downfall. So many times, even when you know the right thing can still cloud your discernment. If you are so confident in what you know that you ignore what God is saying or what the people around you are saying, it will cloud your discernment. Solomon was wise. Solomon was wise. But his wisdom became pride, became overconfidence. The scriptures that I read earlier were written by Solomon. He wrote it that discretion and, you know, discretion and discernment would keep you from strange women. But he himself fell prey to strange women. So from everything I've said so far, what are the things that can prevent discernment? Emotions, emotions, emotions, emotions. Your emotions can prevent discernment. Wisdom, what you know. Beware of what you know. What you know can cloud your discernment. Solomon thought he was being wise by forming alliances with
other kingdoms, but he neglected his relationship with God. He deviated from his relationship with God as a result of that. So emotions, pride, because what happened to Solomon was pride. Being overconfident, thinking, I think I had the hang of it. Pride. Number three, being unteachable. Pride many times will lead to you being unteachable. People are giving you counsel, but you are stuck on your own. Being unteachable. Not seeking other people's counsel. Not submitting yourself, not only to the counsel of God, but even to the counsel of the people that are around you. Those are the three major things that can cloud the discernment. The three major things. But let me have the fourth one. Your spiritual disciplines. Let me say ineffective spiritual disciplines. I use the word ineffective carefully because prayer is effective. The word of God is effective. And those are one of the two major tools to build your discernment. But when you don't do it right, or maybe you don't do it with intentionality, if you don't do it consciously, if you don't focus, you will see that you start to lack discernment in some areas. So I've already spilled over the things that you can do to build your discernment, your spiritual disciplines, reading the word of God, prayer. How does prayer help you? Number one, praying a lot in the spirit, just praying in tongues a lot. Number two, ask for wisdom. Proverbs chapter 2 that I read earlier says, cry out for discernment. Ask the Lord for discernment. Ask the Lord for discernment. The Bible tells us that the Lord is the one that gives wisdom. The Lord gives wisdom. The Lord gives discernment. Ask Him for discernment. Ask Him to help you discern. Stay on that prayer until you know that my discernment is growing. Truly, truly, I'm discerning better. Another thing that can help you is to seek counsel before you date. Seek the counsel of the people around you. Like I said, emotions can cloud your discernment. But when you seek the counsel of the people around you, they can talk to you and even reveal to you the things that you cannot see because of how much you like or how much you love the person. Particularly, make sure that the people you seek counsel from are people who are discerning too. People who over the years, you know that they followed the Lord, they served the Lord, hear from God, they have a track record of following the guidance of the Spirit of the Lord. Another thing you must do to grow your discernment is to exercise it. If you have not been following God and, you know, following the guidance of the Holy Spirit, exercising your discernment in other areas of life. When it comes to making a major decision like marriage, it may be hard to exercise discernment. So exercise your discernment. Discernment grows and gets stronger as you exercise it. It grows and gets stronger with experience. Now, let me add one last thing. Another thing you can do to help your discernment is to read. Learn from other people. How did they make their decisions? What are the principles that guided them? What did they do? Learn from other people. Hear their stories. Read their books, you know, just learn and learn and learn and learn while you pray, while you read your Bible, while you exercise the word, while you seek counsel, while you talk to the Lord. Just make sure that you keep learning, As you do that, you will begin to discern people's motives. So it will go beyond you just, you know, judging with your eyes. Judging with your ears, it will go to discerning motives, discerning the true intent of people's hearts. The Bible tells us that Jesus did not commit himself to all men because he knew their hearts. That is discernment. And Jesus did not know their hearts because he's the Son of God. He knew their hearts because he had a relationship with the Father. He was walking in wisdom, and that wisdom helped him discern. Now, let me say this. Your discernment may be strong in business and weak in relationships. Your discernment will be strong in relationships, but weak in ministering to people. So in every area of your life, in the different compartments of your life or the different aspects of your life, you have to exercise discernment. So because you make good judgments in business or in ministry,
does not necessarily mean they will make good judgments in relationship. Because the wisdom that guides business, the wisdom that guides ministry, many times is different from the wisdom that guides relationships, especially romantic relationships. So the one thing you need to pick the right person to date or to marry is discernment. So what do you do when you feel like something just does not add up? Just start to sense that, oh, it seems like something is not adding up here. Go to God in prayer. Pray about it. Take out time. Be patient. Don't rush into decisions. Be patient. Patient. Pray. You know, spend time with the Lord. You know, talk to people around you. And as you do that, what you were discerning, what you were sensing, you may meet somebody and they're like, oh, this person is just so good, but something just does not feel right. I don't know, I can't really fix it. It's a call to retreat. It's a call to pray. It's a call to spend time with the Lord. And it is a call to be patient. Thank you so much for joining me. And I pray for you that in the name of Jesus, the Lord will help you not to judge by what you see, or to judge by what you hear, or to judge by human logic or human perception. But the Lord will help you to discern rightly in Jesus' name. Thank you so much for joining today's episode of Single and Full. I will be here again next week at this same time. Until then, keep listening to Grace Impact Radio.

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Please thank him for all he's been doing. Thank him for the strength. Thank him for the strength. Thank him for the strength. Thank him for the strength. It is not by power, neither is it by might, but it is by his grace that we are still standing. It is his grace that we are still standing. Begin to give him praise. Thank him for his grace. Thank him for the grace. Thank him for the grace. Thank him for the grace. Thank him for the grace. Thank him for the grace. Thank him for today. Thank him for the day. Thank him for today. Thank him for all the prayers that has been offered from the day one up till today. Thank him for answers prayers. Thank him because we are not just coming here because we want to come and pray. We are not just coming here because we want to come and make noise, but we know that as we have come and we have presented it before him, all that we have presented, the answer has already been given to us. Begin to thank him because we are triumphant. Begin to thank him. Thank him. Thank him for answers prayers. Thank him for answers prayers. Thank him. Thank him. Thank him for all the prayers that have been said. Father, we give you thanks. Daddy, we give you glory. Daddy, we give you glory. Blessed be your name. Thank you, Jesus. Thank you, Ancient of Days. Thank you, Lord. Thank you for answers prayers. Thank you, Lord. Thank you, Lord. Thank you, Lord. Thank you, Lord. Father, we give you thanks. Daddy, we give you thanks. Daddy, we give you thanks. Blessed be your name. Thank you, Father. Thank you, Lord. Thank you, Lord. Thank you, Lord. Thank him. Thank him. Give him thanks. Give him thanks. Ma libra de boshata. Lebreko soto le gabara de bosuta le de bosha. Give him thanks. Daddy, we thank you. Thank you, Jesus. Thank you, Jesus. Thank you, Jesus. Thank you, Jesus. Thank you, Jesus. Libra de boshata. Lebre kosuta lege de bosha. Lebrunde bosuta lege de bo. Father, we give you praise. In the name of Jesus. In the name of Jesus. Our theme for this fast says triumph. Triumph always. Triumphing always. Triumphing always. And our scripture for this prayer is taken from 2 Corinthians chapter 2 and verse 14. It says, now thanks be unto God, which always causes us to triumph in Christ, and maketh manifest the savor of his knowledge by us in every place. Let's begin to thank him for his knowledge. Let's begin to thank him for his knowledge. He said, thanking God. Now, thank be unto God. To thank be unto

to God, which always causeth us to triumph in Christ, and maketh manifest the savour of his knowledge by us in every place. Begin to thank him for his knowledge that has been made manifest through us. Begin to give him this praise. Father, we thank you. Daddy, we give you praise. Blessed be your name. Thank you, Lord. Thank you, Lord. Thank you, Lord. Thank you, Lord. Thank you, Lord. Thank you, Lord. Thank you, Lord. In the name of Jesus. In the name of Jesus. In the name of Jesus. This evening we are going to be praying, and our prayer focus is settled. Our prayer focus is settled. That's the theme of this year in Tremworld. Our prayer focus is settled. Settled. We are settled. We are settled. When you are, it is until you are settled that you will say, I am triumphing always. When you are settled in a particular thing, then you know that you are triumphing in it always. So that's what we are praying for. Praise the Lord. Hallelujah. So the first thing we're going to look at, let's first look at the book of Proverbs chapter 3. Proverbs chapter 3. Let's go to the book of Proverbs chapter 3. Proverbs chapter 3 and verse 5 to 6. Proverbs 3, 5 and 6. Proverbs 3, 5 and 6. Praise God. He said, trust in the Lord with all thy heart and lean not unto thy own understanding. In all thy ways acknowledge him, and he shall direct thy path. Hallelujah. He said, trust the Lord with all thy heart, and lean not unto thy own understanding. In all thy ways acknowledge him, and he shall direct thy path. Praise God. Hallelujah. So we are going to be declaring that, we are going to be declaring this morning that every Tremite will not make permanent decision on account of temporary pressure. No Tremite will make a permanent decision on an account of temporary pressure. On an account, no one Tremite. We will always lean on God. We will always lean on God, and we will never make any permanent decision on a temporary situation. So let's begin to open our mouth and begin to declare that in this season, in this period, no Tremite will make a permanent decision that will affect him in the future. Begin to open your mouth and declare. Father, we declare, oh God, that no Tremite, oh God, King of Glory, will make a permanent decision. Will make a permanent decision on an account that is temporary. In the name of Jesus, we pray, oh God, that no one, oh God, King of Glory, will make such a decision. That Lord, King of Glory, the person will, oh God, King of Glory, regret later. In the name of Jesus, that the King of Glory, all our everything, oh God, our hope is on you. Our hope is on you, and we trust in you that we will not make that decisions. That Lord, King of Glory, tomorrow we will regret. In the name of Jesus, but we will hold on to we will lean on you, and we will hold on, oh God, King of Glory, turn to your leading, in the name of Jesus, my God, my Father, King of Glory, we pray and we ask, oh God, that no Tremite, oh God, will make, oh God, King of Glory, a permanent decision concerning a temporary situation, in the name of Jesus, no Tremite, oh God, will make a permanent decision, oh God, in an account of temporary situation, in the name of Jesus, Malibre de Bosota, Eleke Porodabo Suta Lebre, Incande Brocosoto Legade, Redebo Shotali Cabaradere, Masupra Lendebo Suta Legade, Rababa, Maseto Ledebo Shota. Father, we ask, oh God, that no Tremite, oh God, will make, oh God, King of Glory, a permanent decision, oh God, in a temporary situation, in the name of Jesus, in the name of Jesus. No one, no matter the situation, no matter the pressure, we will not make, oh God, King of Glory, any decision that will affect us in the future. In the name of Jesus, we will be directed, we will be led by God, by his

still going to, we are still praying for Tremite. We are still praying for the Trem. We are still praying for the world of Trem. Let's look at the book of Philippians chapter 4. Let's look at Philippians chapter 4. Philippians chapter 4. Philippians chapter 4, I'm going to read verse 7. Philippians 4 and verse 7. And it says, and the peace of God, which passeth all understanding, shall keep your hearts and minds through Christ Jesus. Hallelujah. You see, the peace of God, which passeth all understanding, shall keep your hearts and mind through Christ Jesus. We are going to pray. No tremite will operate in fear or emotional or emotion that will make them remain in perpetual fear. They will not remain in perpetual fear. No tremite will remain in perpetual fear. Fear is taken away. Fear is taken away. Fear is taken away. Whatever that look like fear in the life of every tremite, it is taken away this hour. Let's begin to open our mouth and begin to declare. Declare that the Lord will take away fear. Father, we pray, oh God, that no tremite, oh God, King of glory, will live in perpetual fear. No tremite will live in perpetual fear. Every form of fear, everything, oh God, King of glory, that seems to like a fear, oh God, in our heart, this hour, Lord, we come against them. We pray and we ask, oh God, let it be taken away. Let it be taken away. And we ask, oh God, for the peace of God, oh God, in our heart, oh God. Let the peace, oh God, that surpasses every understanding, let that peace rest with everyone. Let that peace rest with every heart. Let that peace rest in us. In the name of Jesus, that we ask, oh God, for your peace.

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Let your peace, oh God, rule in our heart. Let your peace, oh God, envelope, oh God, every termite in the name of Jesus.

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Father, we pray, oh God, for peace, oh God, upon everyone, oh God, every termite, in the name of Jesus. Lord, we ask, oh God, for your peace. Let your peace, oh God, reign. Let your peace reign. Let your peace reign. Let your peace reign. Let your peace reign. Let your peace reign. Let your peace reign. Let your peace reign. In the name of Jesus. 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Daddy, we ask, oh God, that your peace, oh God, that surpasses every understanding, that peace rest in us, that peace rest in us, that peace rest in us. In the name of Jesus, my God, our heart, oh God, King of glory, will stay in you. Our heart is stayed in you. Our heart is stayed in you. Our heart is stayed in you. Our heart is stayed in you. In the name of Jesus Christ, my God, my Father, we pray, oh God, the Lord, your peace reign, oh God, in our lives. Your peace reign in every situation around us. Your peace reign, oh God, King of glory, in everything, oh God, in our family, in every in the name of Jesus Christ, we come against every form of fear. We come against every form of fear. We pray, oh God, King of glory, that there is no more fear in us. There is no more fear in us. There is no more fear in us. Because we have triumphed over fear. We have triumphed over fear. We have triumphed over fear. We have triumphed over fear. In the name of Jesus Christ, we declare peace, oh God. We declare peace, oh God, concerning every situation. We declare peace concerning every situation. We declare peace concerning every situation. We declare peace in the name of Jesus. Peace in our mind. Peace in our homes. Peace in all that we do. We declare peace. Your peace reign. Your peace reign. Your peace reign. Your peace reign. The peace that surpasses every understanding. Lord, we ask, oh God, it reigns in us. It reigns in us. It reigns in us. It reigns in us. It reigns in us. In the name of Jesus. Father, we give you praise. Blessed be your name. Thank you, faithful Redeemer. In the name of Jesus. In the name of Jesus. In the name of Jesus. We are still praying. We are still praying. Let's look at the book of Romans chapter 8. Romans chapter 8 and verse 14. Romans 8, 14. The scripture says, he said, for as many as are led by the Spirit of God, they are the sons of God. For as many that are led by the Spirit of God, they are the sons of God. They are the sons of God. We are not going to be led by our emotions. We are not going to be led by our circumstances. We are not going to be led by the situation we find ourselves right now. But we are going to be led by the Spirit of God. Because he said, by the Spirit, he said, for as many, we are among that many. We are among that many. Tremites are among that many. He said, for as many are led by the Spirit of God, they are the sons of God. They are the sons of God. We are the sons of God. So we triumph. We triumph over every situation. We triumph over every challenges. We triumph over every circumstances. We triumph over every problem around us. We are being settled. We are settled. We are settled. We are settled. We are settled. So begin to open your mouth and begin to declare. Begin to declare that every termite will be led by the Spirit of God. Every termite will be led by the Spirit of God and will be guided by the Word of God. Every termite will be led by the Spirit of God and we will be guided by the Word of God. We will be led by the Spirit of God and we will be guided
by the word of God. Begin to open your mouth and begin to pray. Father, we pray that Lord King of Glory, in this season, every termite will be led. Every termite will be led by the Spirit of God. We will be led by the Spirit of God. We will not be moved by the emotions, by our emotions. We will not be moved by the things we see. We will not be moved by the difficulties we face. We will not be moved

God, in the name of Jesus, Father, we pray and we ask, oh God, that the Spirit will lead us. We will be led aright, oh God, by the Spirit of God. We will be led aright, oh God, by the Spirit of God, in the name

Spirit of God, in the name of Jesus, Father, we are led in the name of Jesus. In this name, we are still praying. We are still asking the Lord to guide us. We are going to be praying and ask that the Lord, that every time I will be guided by the word of God. The word of God will be our compass. The word of God will be our compass. The word of God will be the manual of our lives. The word of God will be what we will look unto to live our life. Begin to declare, begin to pray that no one will live. No termite will live outside the word. No termite will live outside the word of God. But we will hold on to the word tenaciously. We will hold on to the word tenaciously. We will hold on to the word tenaciously. In this season, we will hold on to the word. We will hold on to the word. In the name of Jesus, my God, my Father, King of glory, we pray, oh God, that every termite, oh God, will hold on to the word. We'll hold on to the word. The word of God will be our guide. It will be our guide. It will lead us. It will be our guide. It will lead us. It will be our guide. It will lead us. It will be our guide. It will lead us. In the name of Jesus Christ, Father, we ask, oh God, the Lord, the word will be, oh God, a manual that we read. The word will be our manual. The word will be our manual. The word will be our manual. We ask, oh God, that every tremor, the word of God, oh God, King of glory, will be the compass for his life. In the name of Jesus, the word of God will be our compass. The word of God will be our manual that we will look unto. In the name of Jesus, my libra de bo shota, a recoparandebo sutele. Read about

Lord, we ask, oh God, let the word of God be, oh God, King of glory, our compass. Let the word of God be our compass. Let the word of God be the manual of our lives in the name of Jesus. Let the word of God, oh God, be the direction of our lives in the name of Jesus. We will not go out of the word. We will not go out of the word. Out of the word. We will not go out of the word. But we will hold on to the word tenaciously. We will hold on to the word tenaciously. We will hold on to the word tenaciously in the name of Jesus. Because we know that our change comes from the word. Because our change comes from the word. We hold on to the word. It will be our guide. It will be our guide. It will be our guide. It will lead us right. It will lead us right. It will lead us right. In the name of Jesus. Father, we ask, O God, let the word, O God, King of glory, lead us. Let the word direct us. Let the word direct us. Let the word direct us. Let the word lead us. Let the word direct us. Let the word lead us. Let the word direct us. That we will not go by what the world is saying. We will not go by what the world is saying. But we will hold on to the word. What the world has said concerning us. We will not go by what the world is telling us. We will not go by what the world is telling us. But we will hold on to that which the world has said concerning us. We will live by that which the world has said concerning us. Because the word declares that we have been triumphed. We have triumphed. We have triumphed. And we begin to live as triumphant ones. We begin to live as triumphant.

0: We are settled. We are settled. We are settled. We are settled. In the name of Jesus, we no longer live by what the world is saying. We no longer live by the dictates of the world, but we live by the word of God. We live by the word of God. We live by the word of God. We hold on to the word of God. We hold on to the word of God. In the name of Jesus. In the name of Jesus. In the name of Jesus. In the name of Jesus. Let's look at the book of Colossians chapter 2. Colossians chapter 2. We're reading verse 6 and 7. Colossians 2, 6 and 7. He says, as ye have therefore received Christ Jesus the Lord, so walk ye in him, rooted and built up in him, and established in the faith, as ye have been taught, abounding therein with thanksgiving. Hallelujah. He said, as ye have therefore received Christ Jesus. How many of us have received Christ Jesus? How many of us have received Christ Jesus? He said, as ye have received Christ Jesus, the Lord, he says, so walk ye in him. So we will walk in him. We will walk in him. The devil will not take us away from the Lord. The devil will not take us away from the Lord. The deceit out there will not make us leave that which the Lord has done for us. We will not be deceived. We will not be deceived. So we are going to be declaring. We are going to be declaring and ask the Lord that every termite will walk in peace, wisdom, and obedient, trusting God with every step. We are going to be walking in peace, wisdom, and obedient, trusting God with every step we take. We will trust God with every step we take. We will trust God with every step we take. We are not going to trust what, we are not going to look at what the world is saying. We are not looking at what the world is saying. But we know that we are settled people. And we are triumphant people. We are triumphing always. We are triumphant people. So our eyes is on Christ. Our eyes is on that finished work, that which he has done on the cross of Calvary. Let's begin to open our mouth and declare that our eyes will remain in that which the Lord has done for us. Begin to declare that your eyes will remain in that which the Lord has done for you. That you will not walk outside that which he has done. That we will walk in his peace. That we will walk in his peace. We will walk in his wisdom. We will walk in his obedience. We will walk trusting him. In the name of Jesus. Father, we thank you. Because we know, O God, King of glory, that which you have done, O God, King of glory, that which you have done will remain with us. That our eyes is fixed on you. Our eyes is fixed on you. Our eyes is fixed on you. We no longer see, O God, King of glory, what is happening, O God, outside, O God. But we look, O God, King of glory, in you. And we know, O God, that in you we are settled. In you we are settled. So we walk, O God, in your peace, no matter the situation, no matter the turbulence, no matter what is happening, Daddy, we walk in that peace which you have promised us. We walk in that peace which you have promised us. In the name of Jesus, no matter the situation, no matter the things, no matter how we find ourselves, we have the wisdom to navigate through every situation, the wisdom to navigate through every circumstances, the wisdom to navigate through every tribulation, that if we have it in you, because we are in Christ, because we are in Christ, we have this wisdom resting us in the name of Jesus. This wisdom resting us in the name of Jesus. We walk in wisdom. We walk in wisdom. We walk in wisdom. We walk in wisdom. We walk in wisdom in the name of Jesus. Father, we walk in wisdom. We walk in the obedience of God. We walk in the obedience of the word. We walk in the obedience of the word. We obey every word or every word that the Lord has spoken concerning us and has given us as an instruction. We obey it and we live by that word. We follow the word through. In the name of Jesus, we obey this season every instruction that comes from the mouth of God. We are obedient people. We obey the word in the name of Jesus. We obey the word in the name of Jesus. We obey the word in the name of Jesus. We hold on to God's word. We hold on to God's word. We trust God, O God, King of glory, beyond, O God, King of glory, everything in the name of Jesus. Father, we give you praise. Blessed be your name. Father, we give you praise. Thank you, Lord. Thank you, faithful God. Let's begin to open our mouth and begin to thank God. Begin to thank God for answers prayers. Begin to thank him. Give him thanks. Begin to thank him. Thank God. Thank God. Father, we thank you. Daddy, we give you glory. Blessed be your name. Thank you. For in Jesus' wonder-working name we have prayed. Amen.
1: God. Praise God. Can we continue in thanksgiving? Can we lift up our voices and just thank God? Thank God for the strength for today. Thank him for the strength for today. The strength for today. Thank him for the strength for today. Mali abradosha. Give God praise. Lebre de goski amabababa. Give God praise. The scriptures say, thanks be to God. Thanks be to God. Thanks be to God who causes us to triumph always. The thanks is to God. It is God that causes us to triumph. Somebody give Jesus praise. Somebody just thank Jesus. Thank him for the strength for today. Thank him for the strength for today. This is the last lap for today. You have triumphed today. You have won today. You have won today. Glory to God. Oh, give Jesus praise. Give Jesus praise. Somebody

Jesus to triumph always. You have won today. Somebody give Jesus praise. Thank God for the strength for today. Thank God for the strength for today. Thank God for the strength for today. Thank Him for the strength for today. Oh, Gamalegedebo. Librado Shatalaga. Thank you, Jesus. We give you all the praise. We give you all the glory. In the name of Jesus, we have worshipped. Amen and amen. We're praying, we're declaring that God is establishing the work of our hands. The Bible said He causes us to triumph always. We triumph in everything. So tonight we are triumphing over our work, our business, our careers, our skills, every idea God has put inside of us. I want you to begin to thank God that you are not useless. You are useful. There are things God has put in your hands. Begin to thank God. Thank Him for your work. Thank Him for your career. Thank Him for your business. Thank Him for the ideas He has put in your hands. Thank Him for that group you are leading, for that ministry you are leading. Thank Him for being a mother, for being a wife, for being a sister. Thank Him for being a husband. Thank Him for the many assignments He has put in your hands. Thank Him for being a director. Wherever you find yourself, begin to give God praise. Thank Him for the work of your hands. Thank Him for being a grandmother. It is the work of your hands. Oh, my kappa legadada. Somebody thank Jesus for triumphing over that thing He has put in your hands. Give Jesus praise that I have the work of my hands. I have something God has put in my hands. I have something God has put in my hands. I am not useless. Thank Him, Alabra Godoshata, because you are the equipment. You are the one that is working. Hey, Kamado Sete, you are the one God is working through, both to will and to do of His good pleasures. Give God praise for the work of your hands. Give Him praise for the skills for your business. Give Him praise for your career. Give Him praise for that idea He put in your hands that has become a palm tree that people come to take shade on. Give Him praise for that group you are leading. Give Him praise for that ministry you are leading. Hey, Makosi Yahada, out of the many, God chose you. God chose you. God chose you. Give Him praise. We do not take it for granted. We do not take it for granted. Oh, my leg, a bed, no settle. Rika balaba jatale. Name a gado, shikadaba. Give Jesus praise. Marika barabosa. Thank you, Lord, for the work of our hands. Thank you, Lord, for the work of our hands. Oh, glory to God. In the name of Jesus. He said, thank God that He's establishing the work of your hand and causing it to flourish according to His purpose. He said, pray for stability, fruitfulness, and faithful stewardship in every assignment God has entrusted to you. Glory to God. Psalm chapter 90, verse 17. Psalm 90, verse 17. Please give it. I need to read it in the New International Version, NIV. Psalm 90, verse 17. Psalm 90, verse 17. Thank you, Jesus. Thank you, Jesus. Every work God has put in your hands, the Lord will establish it. The favor of the Lord will rest upon it. In the name of Jesus, the beauty of the Lord will rest upon it. In the name of Jesus. NIV said, the favor of the Lord our God rest upon you. Establish the work of your hands. Yes, establish the work of our hands. Praise God. We're going to declare. I don't know what the work of your hands is. I don't know what God has put in your hands. As a father, as a brother, as a sister, as a mother, as a wife, as a CEO, as a pastor, as a leader of that department, as a HOD, I don't know what God has put in your hands. But the Bible said that the favor
of the Lord God is resting upon every work of your hands, and God is establishing it. Open your mouth and begin to declare that God's favor rests upon my work. God's favor rests upon every assignment that the Lord has given to me. The favor of the Lord rests upon the work of my hands. It establishing the work of my hands. Remember, this is a prayer we are praying in tongues. May the Lord establish the favor of the Lord rest upon us. Establish the work of our hands. Yes, establish the work of my hands. Every assignment the Lord has put in your hands, the favor of God rest upon them. Established. The work of your hands is settled. The work of your hand is settled. The work of your hand is settled. He said, after you've suffered a little while, the God of all grace, he will establish, he will strengthen, and he will settle you. The favor of the Lord rest upon every assignment you bear. They are established. The Lord is establishing. The works of your hand is settled. Every assignment the Lord has put in your hands, there is establishment. The favor of the Lord rests upon it. The beauty of the Lord rests upon it. He spreads over it like a curtain. Every of your efforts will be successful. The favor of the Lord is upon your work. In the name of Jesus. I want to read the NLT of the same scripture. He said, the Lord our God, show us his approval. The Lord will show you his approval. He will show his approval on the work of your hands. He said, the Lord our God, show us his approval and make our efforts successful. Yes, make our efforts successful. We are going to declare all of your efforts will be successful. Every one of your efforts will be successful. Little effort, massive results. The work of your hand is settled. Little efforts, massive results. Little efforts, massive results. The Lord's favor rests upon our work. And may all our work be successful. All your work will be successful. Every work that your hand finds to do, it will be successful. It is successful. It is settled. It is established. Every work of your hand is settled. Every effort that you make is successful. Every effort, abagada, makete lebosha, nekete begodosa, elebosha, tadadada. Every effort you make is successful. Little effort brings mighty results. Whatever efforts your hands find to do, it is successful. The favor is upon you. The work of your hand is settled. The work of your hand is established. The favor of the Lord rests upon you. The beauty of the Lord is in your works. Your work will be the preferred. When they see, they will choose it. In the name of Jesus, we're praying for stability, fruitfulness, and faithful stewardship in every assignment God has entrusted into your hands. Psalm chapter 92, verse 12 to 15. Psalm 92, 12 to 15. I'm reading from the, excuse me, I'm reading from the Passion Translation. Thank you, Jesus. All your efforts are successful. In the name of Jesus. In the name of Jesus. Malika palosa. Yes, look how you've made all your devoted lovers to flourish like palm trees. Each one growing in victory and standing in strength. See how you have made them flourish
like palm trees, each one growing in victory and standing in strength. He said, you've transplanted them into your heavenly courtyard where they are thriving before you. Every work of your hands is thriving. Every work of your hands is thriving. Everything you lay your hands to do is thriving. He said, for in your presence, they will still overflow and be anointed. Even in their old age, they will stay fresh, bearing luscious fruits and abiding faith.

0: flourishing. 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It is flourishing. All the works of my hands, they are flourishing. They are fruitful. In the name of Jesus, they are stability. Oh, gamalos, kedekeboshada. They are thriving. They are flourishing. There is an overflow. There is fruits to show. In the name of Jesus, begin to declare. Malabakoto sedede. Elebro kutumanakata. Nekete brogotu dadada. That which God has established, it shall be endured. Ekapala katade. Rekebo shatala. Begin to declare. Begin to declare. They are flourishing. Every work of my hands, they are flourishing. They are fruitful. They are fruitful. They are fruitful. In the name of Jesus, nothing is missing. Nothing is broken. In the name of Jesus, nothing is missing. Nothing is broken. They are fruitful. Hey, Malek Eboshata. They are flourishing. They are flourishing. They are flourishing. They are flourishing. Hey, Malosi Amandosha. My cup is overflowing. My cup is overflowing. My cup is overflowing. Reketekede. Because I am anointed and I am in the courts of the law. I will produce. Every work of my hand is flourishing. In the name of Jesus. In the name of Jesus. Isaiah chapter 60.
1: Excuse me.
0: Isaiah 60, 21 and 22. Isaiah 60, 21 and 22. Thank you, Jesus. Thank you, Jesus. Thank you, Jesus. He said, all your people will be righteous and they will permanently possess the land. He said, I planted them there as a tender sapling, the work of my own hands to display my glory. So you are the work of God's hands. And he said, he planted you there to display his glory. So tell me, how will the work of God's hands not be successful in the work of his own hands? Praise God. He said, I planted you there as a tender sapling, the work of my own hands to display my glory. He said, I will multiply the list of you into 1,000. I don't know what you see as little. I don't know what you see as little. God is saying, I am multiplying your little. Whatever is in your hands, I am multiplying it. Your little, the least of you, will turn into 1,000. And the weakest one into a mighty nation. I am Yahweh. And I will accomplish it swiftly in the name of Jesus. I want you to begin to declare that whatever is in your hand, there is multiplication. Whatever is in your hands, Yahweh is multiplying it. Whatever assignment you have, Yahweh is multiplying it. He said the list of you will be multiplied into 1,000. It is 1,000 in one. It is 1,000 in one. There, because Lord is saying, do not despise that which is in your hands. The least in your hands will be 1,000. There is multiplication. There is expansion. The length and breadth is being expanded. In the name of Jesus, there is multiplication of ideas, of concepts, on how you can move it forward. In the name of Jesus, marabakoto sete, a little shall become 1,000. The very least of you shall become 1,000. In the name of Jesus. The NLT of the same scripture, he said, all your people will be righteous. They will possess the land forever. For I will plant them there with my own hands in order to become myself, in order to bring myself glory. He said, the smallest family will become 1,000 people. The smallest family will become 1,000 people. Tremelekahia. you are becoming 1,000 people. Chameleka here, you are becoming 1,000 people. And he said, and the tiniest group will be a mighty nation. We're going to pray that prayer for this church, for South South Zone 1. We're going to declare our littlest of family, our smallest of family is becoming 1,000. In the name of Jesus, he said, I, the Lord, will hasten to perform it. Your mind cannot comprehend how it will happen, but God will make it happen. Open your mouth. The tiniest group, he said, the tiniest group will become a mighty nation. Begin to speak into every group, every ministry, every in this system, in this church, in this zone. Begin to speak to them that there is multiplication. The tiniest family is becoming 1,000. The tiniest group is turning into a mighty nation. I will perform it. We believe, Lord, there is multiplication. Our little is becoming 1,000. The tiniest group is becoming a mighty nation. Young men, you are becoming a mighty nation. Young women, you are becoming a mighty nation. Christian women, you are becoming a mighty nation. Christian men, you are becoming a mighty nation. Next gen, you are becoming a mighty nation. Teens church, children's church, you are becoming a mighty nation. Every tiniest group, there is a sprouting, there is a release. The siege is over. In the name of Jesus. 1 Corinthians chapter 15, verse 58. 1 Corinthians 15, 58. Thank you, Jesus. For our tiniest group is becoming a mighty nation. In the name of Jesus. We believe it and we say amen. Somebody help me say amen. Somebody help me say amen. Say amen like you know. Praise God. He says, so now, beloved ones, stand firm, stable, and enduring. He's simply saying, let your mind be settled. Let the work of your hands be settled. He said, live your lives with an unshakable confidence. We know that we prosper and excel in every season by serving the Lord because we are assured, glory to God, we are assured that our union with the Lord makes our labor productive with fruit that endures. Your labor will be productive. You will have fruit that endures. Every work of your hand will be endure. It will endure. The prayer point said that we will pray that God establishes and endures. What God establishes will endure and bring glory to his name. We are going to declare that my labor will be productive and it will endure. My labor will be productive. Any effort I put into that gives me value, it will be productive and it will endure. Open your mouth and begin to declare. It will be productive and it will endure. Mali kapanos enene rabakoto setenene rabri kamados shatanana kebo. It will be productive. It is producing and it will endure. In the name of Jesus, every work of your hands, it is productive and it is enduring. Every work of your hands, it is productive and it is enduring. Your labor yours. My labor is productive. My effort is productive. Every work I put in is productive. In the name of Jesus. I will see fruit. Somebody push this prayer. You will not walk like an elephant and eat like an ant. You will not put the effort and you will not see the impact. Never again. Never again. Little effort, you will see great results. Your labor will be productive. Your labor is productive. Your labor is productive. Somebody declare, my labor is productive. Somebody declare, my labor is productive. And it endures. My labor is productive. And it endures. My labor is productive. Every effort I put in, I will see massive results. Every effort I put in, I will see massive results. Every effort I put in, I will see massive results. In the name of Jesus. In the name of Jesus. Proverbs chapter 3, verse 5 and 6. The Bible said, trust in the Lord with all your heart and lean not to your own understanding. In all your ways, acknowledge him and he shall direct your path. James chapter 1, verse 5. It tells us, is there anyone that lacks wisdom? Let him ask liberally. And the God that gives liberally will not withhold it from you. I don't know what you need. He said, this one is in tongues. We are praying for every business, every career, every skill, every decision, every assignment that require divine direction urgently and establishment. God is giving you clarity. God is giving you wisdom. There are some people that have said, I'm just waiting for October 1st. I need clarity on something. I need clarity on something. God is giving you that clarity. This is the time for you to begin to seek. Begin to seek. You will recognize the opportunities when you see them. Open your mouth and begin to declare. My couple said, he said, we do not allow makosiada, that the spirit prays through us with utterances that cannot be altered. Open your mouth and begin to declare. Do you need clarity? Do you need a kind of direction for your career, for your business? Do you need a kind of direction? The Lord is opening your eyes to see where you have to go. He's opening the wisdom that you require. He's giving you clarity. He's giving you discernment. You will know when the door. Somebody, this is a time to seek God. For that next level in your career, for that next level in your business, the Spirit is praying through you. He is dropping ideas. Hey, pray for your brother. Pray for your sister. Is there any among us that require clarity? You need creative ideas on how to market the business. God is giving it to you. There is grace to recognize the right apostles. Hey, the right opportunities. There is grace to make decisions consistent to the will of God. The Lord is giving you clarity. The Lord is opening your eyes to see. Just acknowledge him in all your ways. And your paths have been directed. There is somebody that wants to own the company. The Lord is giving you direction on the know-how. Father, you said anytime we call upon you, we pray according to your will. You hear us. Thank you. Thank you because clarity is given. Thank you because direction is given. Thank you because the door of opportunity is open. There is grace released to recognize opportunities. There is grace to recognize opportunities. There is grace to recognize opportunities. There is clarity. There is clarity. On that assignment, there is clarity. On that assignment, there is clarity. The Lord is opening your eyes to see the know-hows. To see the know-hows. Come on, Egedede. There is a release. Father, we thank you. Somebody just glorify Jesus. Just glorify Jesus. We thank God because exchanges have been made tonight. Because things, clarity is given. Direction has been given. We thank you, Lord. We thank you, Lord. Thank you for causing us to triumph in our businesses. Thank you for causing us to triumph in our careers, in our ministries. Thank you, oh God. Thank you for opening our eyes to see. There is understanding in your path. There is clarity. God is opening your eyes to see the directions to go. Hey, you are not stranded. Thank you for we triumph. We triumph in our careers. We triumph in our businesses. We triumph in our families. We triumph in everything. Your demonstrated love is our glorious victory over everything. Thank you because you have given us victory, even in our careers and in our businesses. Thank you, Lord. Receive our thanks. In the name of Jesus, we have prayed. Amen and amen. Let's take our confession. Praise God. Hallelujah. Glory to God. Won't you let's go? I am in Christ, and Christ is my victory. God always leads me in triumph. Through Jesus Christ, I live from his victory, not for victory. I am blessed, favored, preserved, and fruitful. I walk in divine health, strength, peace, and soundness of mind. I have grace for every season and victory for every challenge. My steps are ordered by the Lord. I walk in wisdom, direction, and clarity. I am led by the Word and the Holy Spirit, and I fulfill God's purpose for my life. My family is blessed and established in peace. My children and generations after me are preserved, fruitful, and established in God's purpose. I walk in integrity, purity, and love. I am sensitive to the Holy Spirit and quick to follow his leading. I walk in the freedom, power, and fruit of the Spirit. I am a light and a blessing to my world. Christ is seen in me. His love flows through me, and his fragrance grows with me. Everywhere I go, I carry the evidence of his triumph. I do not stagnate. I do not regress. I do not give up. I advance by the grace of God. I am fruitful. I am productive. I am making a formidable kingdom impact. My future is secure in Christ. I am established, flourishing, and purposeful. I will fulfill my assignment and leave a godly legacy. I am not striving for victory. I am walking in the victory of Christ. Hence, I boldly declare that I triumph always. I triumph in Christ. I triumph by his grace. I triumph in every season. I triumph over every challenge. I triumph in every assignment. Christ has won the victory, and I walk in his victory. I triumph always in Christ Jesus. Amen, amen, amen, amen, and amen. Please drop your offering, and the details are on the screen for those that want to do electronics transfer. Let's share the grace saying, the grace of our Lord Jesus Christ, the love of God, and the sweet fellowship of the Holy Spirit rests with us now and forevermore. Amen. Share surely with your sister and your brother. Surely God's goodness and mercy follows us all the days of our lives. And we dwell in the house of the Lord forever and ever. Amen. Shalom.

we lift our hands to heaven, offer ourselves tonight. 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Holy Spirit, you are the Lord. Now the Lord is that Spirit. Reveal Jesus tonight. Magnify his name. Have us. Have the entire evening. Have our lives.

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And every knee will bow to the glory of your name. 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Come and live with us. I want us to ask that as a church family. Come live with us. Live with us. Trust us with your presence here. In Jesus' name.

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1: He was clothed in glory.
0: Exalted high.
1: Exalted high.
0: The train of his robe.
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0: Yes, praise the Lord. 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
1: Yeah.
0: Lift up an applause, a yell, a dance, whatever it is, but respond to Him. He's worthy. Yes.

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All right, welcome to your show this morning. We're live here, but we're very excited to be here at your show, Find Your Voice with the Oxygen. And yes, it is the first Monday in the month of October, and I can tell you for free that it's going to be an exciting month because, yeah, I feel the vibes already. And today on the show, we're dealing with something amazing. And don't forget, it is the Oxygen right here behind the microphone. I am Dr. Emmanuel David Dogba, and I'm your communication to wealth strategist, and that's why today we will be looking at how you can stop explaining what you do and start explaining relevance. Listen, last two episodes we talked about the fact that the market does not pay for what it does not recognize. Today we're taking it a notch higher, and we're telling you that you need to stop explaining. The market is interested in what is relevant to them, and if you can't provide that answer, then they don't have business with you. You can do all you can to tell people what you do, but they're not really interested in what you do. They're interested in what value they can get from you, how you can solve their problem. That's what the market is interested in, and I want to show you how you can gravitate from telling people what you do to what value you provide. So first of all, I'm going to ask you the big question. When you tell people what you do, do they actually understand why it is relevant? That is the question I want to start the show with this morning. Because you could tell people, I'm a consultant. Is that enough? Do they understand what a consultant does? Do they understand all of that? Because it is not what you do that counts. It is why it is relevant. It is the relevance of what you do that makes a world of difference. Let me give you an idea about what I'm talking about. You can tell me that I'm a lawyer, I'm an engineer, I'm a consultant, I run a logistics company. But the real question is, so what? Yeah, you're an engineer, so what? You're a lawyer, so what? You're a consultant, who does that help? Right? You know, I run a logistics company, so what? How does that affect my life? Okay, what does it mean for me? That's what matters. So when you communicate it, the question is, what problem do you solve? That's what I want to know. What problem do you solve? Right? What becomes better because you are involved? What changes because you are here? What can I do after talking to you, you know, that I couldn't do before now? That's what matters. So this is what I want to say to you. You know, this show this morning is going to get interesting because communication is the key to everything else you need in life. You will understand that as you progress. And that's why after this show today, you will understand better how to introduce yourself and why what you do matters. Not just telling people your title, like I said in the last episode. Okay, so let's look at a networking moment just for a bit. So what do you do? Question someone asks when they meet you. You say, oh, my name is Dr. Emmanuel Dogba, and they ask you, what next? What do you do? That's the likely next question that will follow. And then someone will say, I'm into oil and gas. This is the kind of responses we get. Somebody say, I work in HR. That's the kind of responses you get. Some people say, I sell real estate. Those are the kind of responses. You may hear somebody say, I'm an accountant. Oh, wow. Some will say, and when you say things like that, the conversation dies. Because, you see, sometimes the problem is not the lack of interest. The problem is basically the lack of relevance. If you tell me you're an accountant, you're a lawyer, you're a HR, or whatever it is you say, like we all do, there's nothing more to ask you. You know, I'm like, okay, that's fine, that's cool. And that's where it ends. I had a conversation with a lady yesterday, you know, after our alumni meeting. She came for the first time, and she happened to be a relative to one of the members. And I went to her, I said, oh, how you doing? I said, I'm fine. I said, I'm Dr. Emmanuel Dogba, and you are? And she told me, and I said, what do you do? And the next thing she would say to me is, I'm a consultant. And I go, consultant, business management, consulting, what kind of consulting do you really do? I'd like to know more. And that's when she began to expand the first line, second line, and then I digged deeper before I could actually understand what she does. And then I could actually understand what value what she does could provide for me if I need it. So not everybody has the skill set to go into all of those details. So when you're having an engagement or conversation, what do you do? The information is not relevance. We often communicate information rather than relevance. You see, if you communicate without creating curiosity, you've missed the mark. Oh yes, this is what I do. Relevance will say, this is what I do, and this is the relevance to you.
That's the difference. That is the difference. So before I dig deeper into it, I'm going to take a short breather here, and I'd like us to listen to the signature anthem of victory. Sit tight. I'll be right back after the short music break. Don't go anywhere. Stay with me.

All right, welcome back. It's your show, Find Your Voice, with the Oxygen. I'm super excited this morning, and yes, we're back from the short music break. And today we're hitting it hard, and we're talking about stop explaining what you do and start explaining the relevance of what you do. Okay, so I want to give you a very practical example. And on the show today is a masterclass again, and I'm going to be very practical here. All right, let me give you an example, a business example. So description is, for example, we provide corporate training services. That sounds like something. We provide corporate training services. Sounds great, isn't it? And then you go to look at the relevance of that. Okay? The first one I mentioned, we provide corporate training services, is description. Now let's look at the relevance. The relevance would say we help organizations develop teams that communicate better, sell more effectively, and lead with greater clarity. Now, the second one gives the listener a reason to care. It gives the listener something to brood on, something to chew on, something to investigate deeper, to say, okay, do we have this problem in our organization? Do we need someone who will help develop our team so that they can communicate better? Do we need someone that will help develop our team so they can sell better? Do we need someone that will help develop our team so that they can lead with greater clarity? The moment any of those three items hits a home run for them, they're going to engage you. They're going to talk to you some more. They're going to ask you to say, okay, this that you do, we will be interested in it. I have met people who've asked me questions like that. What do you do? And by the time I finish having that conversation with them, a business deal is struck. We just have that conversation, and then they say, oh, wow, I think I need you to help me. I know someone that I'll recommend you to. And that's how the conversation blossoms. So it's important you understand that you need to be clear in your communication so that you don't lose the essence of having that conversation. Okay, because the market does not buy your description. Not at all. The market cannot reward what it cannot recognize. I said that on the last two episodes. And so, but recognition is not enough. Okay, people must also understand relevance. People must also know them better off. You see, the world we live in today is a world where people care about themselves. People care about what you can do for them. People care about the value you create that would make their life easier or better. That's why we pay for courses. That's why we pay for programs. That's why we attend seminars. That's why we attend hangouts. Because we're not attending because we like the face of that person. No. We attend because we believe that in going for that program, the person will provide us a value that will help our lives become better, help our businesses become better, help our family become better. So, in communicating, it is important to understand this fact. The customer starts with a problem. Every time a customer is talking to you, they are talking about their problem. That's why customers give feedback. That's why a customer comes to a shop to ask, do you have this? Because that question is not whether or not That's why customers give feedback. That's why a customer comes to a shop to ask, do you have this? Because that question is not whether or not someone will start with their problem. So, for example, my sales are down. These are things customers will say. Oh, their sales are down. Oh, my staff, they're not performing as I expected. I need to solve this problem. I need someone to help me, all right, some way or the other. So your communication will be disconnected if you start with what I do, right? The customer starts with what I need. You, oftentimes, you start with what I do, okay? You see, the job of the communicator

means that the person has gone through the academic requirements and studies and years of practice, even through housemanship and all of that, to become a doctor. So, but communication is what will establish the relevance and the connection required. So when a patient is in a hospital, the patient is not primarily thinking, where did the doctor graduate from? It's not interested. The patient is not interested. On the contrary, what the patient is thinking is, doctor, can you help me? I remember once when I was sick, that was 2023, just the Sunday after the presidential election. I was so sick that I couldn't move, right? I drove from my village to Port Harcourt, sitting still. I could only move my legs. My whole chest, my back, the ache was so terrible. And when I managed to get to the hospital, came down from the vehicle, I was rushed straight to the emergency ward. I laid back there and I was looking at the doctor, pain in my eyes, pain in my chest. They said it was pleuritic chest pain. The pain was so severe, and all I was saying to the doctor, doctor, help me. Doctor, please help me. That's all I could say. I wasn't interested in the doctor's qualification. I wasn't interested in whatever school he graduated from. I wasn't interested in all of that. All I wanted was, doctor, solve this problem for me. Help me, doc, help me. And doctor said, don't worry. I'm here. You'll be fine. You'll be fine. Don't worry. Don't worry. You'll be okay. I'll take care of you. You'll be okay. I said, doctor, do something. Just give me an injection. Just do something. Ease out this pain. Okay? So you see, for me, at that point, it was the solution I needed. I wasn't interested in what the doctor's qualification is. So when a customer is talking, at that point, what you should remember is this. They are looking for a solution. They are telling what they need. Even without saying it, that's all they need. So you need to learn to communicate and stop explaining what you do. You need to move from this is what I do to this is why what I do can help you. Or this is how what I do can help you. This is the relevance that I bring to the table. That shift changes the conversation entirely. If you can move from this is what I do to this is why what I do is relevant to you, then you've changed the dynamic. The thing I would like to pick on right here, right now, is please stop doing what I call feature dumping. Feature, not future, feature. A lot of people, and that's a common sales mistake, by the way, people list the features without connecting them to their outcomes. And this is what you hear. This is a 4.5 liter engine, and this is that. How does that translate to the value, to the outcome that the customer is expecting? It has this, it has that, it has this specification. The customer is not interested in all of that, except they ask you specifically for those who are technically inclined. But basically, if you say this is a 5.5 kVA capacity power engine, the benefit should be it has low fuel consumption. Yeah, now you're talking. Instead of telling me the feature and say, oh, you know what, it is a 5.5 kVA capacity engine. Excuse me, sir, can you just tell me straight up that it has low fuel consumption? Because that's what will work for me. So while others will boast about the capacity, you are telling me what cost savings it does provide for me. And then from the benefit, you can move to the value. Your business can keep critical equipment running longer while spending less on fuel. Now, in our office, there's this small generator that we bought. I think it's a 5 kVA generator, small. No, I think 3.5 or thereabout, 3.9 kVA, yeah. It's a small generator. But the interesting thing about the generator is that it's not just the capacity. It carries the basic things we need to run the office, right? It carries the very basic things we need to run the office. May not carry all the air conditioners, no, but it carries all the fans, carries all the basic equipments we need to run. It carries all of those things. But interestingly, this is the key. 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
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No, I'm going to tell you straight that, you know, if you get this generator, your business will run the critical equipment longer while spending less on fuel. That is value. And that is important, because when you understand this dynamics of communication, then you're doing great. And there are three levels of communication in what I'm teaching right here on the show. The first level is, what is it? What is it? Is why is it relevant? So at the first level, you do the description. Describe it. But the 5.5 kVA stuff, that's descriptive. The second level, what does it do? That's the function. Like the generator I use as an example, say it has low fuel consumption. That's the benefit to the function. It runs, but the fuel consumption is low. But why is it relevant? The consequence of the low fuel consumption is when you now tell someone that your business can run, keep the critical equipment running longer while spending less on fuel. That, my friend, is what we call the relevance or the consequence of the description and the function. That's how you communicate. But the relevance of what you do, what value does it bring to the table? And let me give you the rule. Post up at level one. Remember, we said level one is what it is. That is the description. Some great guys, better communicators, get to level two. Remember, level two is what does it do? And then, but great influential communicators get to level three. And level three is where we talk about the consequence. What benefit, what value creation you get from that thing or that service. That's level three. And because that is where the listener sees themselves. The listener is waiting for you at level three. Most communication ends at level one or level two. So if you stop at level one and level two, you have not met the consumer. You've not met the customer. They are waiting for you at level three. This is why a lot of people have conversations and then they tell you that they didn't hire me. Because the company was waiting for you at level three and you stopped at level two. They didn't get the relevance. You were busy eulogizing yourself, talking about your credentials. You went to this school, did this course, did that. They're not interested. What skill set do you have? And how will you deploy that skill set to the organization to change their value system, or perhaps not value system, to change the bottom line for them, to improve their systems? This is what you need to start thinking when you're having a conversation. Even a networking conversation, you need to think in that direction too. Okay? Let me show you something here. Let's say we meet a financial consultant. Like I met one yesterday, so I decided to use that example. The first level is I'm a financial consultant. That's level one. Level two says I help businesses analyze their finances. Okay? It's sounding like something I can be interested in. But level three is where the meat is. Level three says I help business owners understand where their money goes or where their money is going, make better financial decisions, and avoid problems that can erode profitability. Hey, you tell me that as a business, I want us to engage more. I want to have a deeper conversation with you. I want to know how you can help me avoid problems with my finances. I want to know how you can help me show me where my money is going. I want to know where my money is going. I want to have a conversation with you so that I can make better financial decisions. That's what we're talking about. You see the difference? The first level is, I'm a financial consultant. Hey, hello, hello, hello. The second one says, oh, I help businesses analyze their finances. Okay, that's fair, but beyond that, I need specifics. And the third says, I help business owners understand where their money is going, make better financial decisions, and avoid problems that can erode profitability. Nobody will let you go. Every great business person, if they don't already have someone that does that for them, will want to have a deeper conversation with you. Even if they have someone, they will pick your brains to see whether the person is doing exactly what you know how to do. That's the game. That's how it works. And in case you're going out for a recruitment exercise, you want to get a job, or you are a recruiter, for example, and they ask you, what do? You say, I recruit staff. That's not good enough. That's level one. Let's try level two. Level two will say, I help companies find qualified employees. Okay, sounds reasonable. I could engage you further for a bit. But if you tell me
that I help growing organizations find the right people for critical roles so they don't lose time and money hiring the wrong candidates. I want to call you in and say, please, we have some spaces, you know, want to fill. What do we need to do to get you on board to do the hiring for us? Because you've told me key things that would help the conversation go deeper. You get what I'm saying here? That is how interesting this is. I'm sure you notice that I'm very practical with what I'm sharing with you. Okay, I'm going to take a breather here. You know, we're going to take a music break. And when we are back, we will continue the conversation. And today, the music we're going to be listening to is by Marvin Gaye and Tammy Terrell. And the song is titled, Ain't No Mountain High Enough. And this is why the message for the song is this. Let me share with you before the song comes. What stands between where you are and where you want to go may not be lack of ability. Sometimes it may just be your inability to communicate clearly enough for people to understand what is possible. So, hey, are you ready for the song? Ain't No Mountain High Enough. Let's take it away. And I'll be right back after the short music break. Let's go.

All right, welcome back, everybody, from that one and no Mountain High Enough by Marvin Gaye and Tammy Terrell. Now, the song again, that tells us a lot about your ability to communicate effectively, and you can also make things happen if and when you communicate clearly enough for people to understand what is possible. Right, now, so I've been talking about the fact that people buy what it does for them, what solution that you provide, and not what you do. So you need to understand the difference. People don't really buy what you do. That's the fact. They buy the solution that what you do solves for them, okay? Because for some people, a house can represent security. It can represent stability or a home for the family. A course can represent competence, confidence, or opportunity. All right, so you need to understand this. In communication, you need to do what we call the value-centered communication. Now, self-centered is look at me, look at what I have, look at what I can do. That's self-centered. Value-centered is a different ballgame. Value-centered says, let me show you what becomes possible because of what I can do. Let me show you what becomes possible because of what I can do. That's value-centered. A lot of people make the mistake of being self-centered in their conversation. Oh, look at me. I am Dr. Emmanuel Dogba. I am a communications coach. That's what I do. Excuse me? That's self-centered. Value-centered will say, oh, I'm Dr. Emmanuel Dogba. I help organizations and individuals, right? I help professionals, basically, and organizations communicate with the confidence, clarity, and influence that they need to perform better in high-stakes professional situations. And when I tell you that, then you know that there are certain things you may need to know or learn that I've got the skill set to coach you and prepare you for the high-stakes environment. Just like I coach a couple of people currently, and they are working in high stakes environments. Some of them are politicians, and they come back to say, how do I organize this? What do I say in this situation? And I provide them the value that I carry. That's what value-centered communication is about. And so you need to understand that even for your personal brand, a personal brand is not simply a logo. It's not a color. It's not a photograph. It's not a job title. It is the meaning that people attach to your name. That's what a personal brand is. What do they believe you can help them accomplish? That's your personal brand. So positioning in communication is very key. And I say this to people, that positioning is communication. You can flip it both ways. Communication is positioning. Positioning is communication. You can flip it either way. Every presentation, every LinkedIn post, every proposal you write, every interview you engaged in, every sales call you make, every meeting you attend, you are teaching people how to understand you. Because people are watching you, they're deciding. I was in a meeting yesterday and we had to set up an electoral committee and people nominated me. I declined. I said, I have a lot that I'm doing now. I'm in a committee already. We're deploying some service for the alumni body. I can't be in the Eleko at the same time and be here and be there. And they say, oh, but you're versatile. I say, yes, I need to focus. Being versatile doesn't mean I'll spread myself thin. I need to be this and deliver on this. That's the point. You get what I'm saying? So every time you attend a meeting, a sales call, a presentation, a LinkedIn post you make, a proposal that you send out, an interview, you are basically teaching people how to understand you. And you have to be careful about how you do that. Because if you miss the mark, then people will understand you wrongly. And this is the flow. This is the way it flows from value to identity, from identity to presence, from presence to expression, from expression to influence, and from influence to conversion, from conversion to revenue. It's a seven-step process. Beautiful process, right? The money is not the beginning. A lot of people make that mistake. I'm a communication to wealth expert. And I have learned over the years that the money is not the beginning. The money comes at the end. You need to first create value. People need to identify you with that value. People need to experience your presence. They need to hear you. Your expressions matter. Then you begin to influence people. From the influence, conversion happens. And then
revenue comes. I've been doing this a long time. Someone asked me, why are you not charging people? I say, I'm building something. I'm creating influence. And then eventually I got a client that paid me in one deal. I won't mention it on air. And when I told my friend that this is what this person paid, he said, "Guy, how did you do that?" I said, "Because over the times, over the years, I've been building credibility and I've come to the point where I'm an influence in that space. And now I can convert anyone and say, pay this price." And they pay. That's the game. That's how it works. All right. So the value is the beginning. You need to start from creating value. You need to start there. I'm creating value for you on the show, ain't I? Come on, somebody chat in the comment right now. Tell me if I'm creating value for you from previous times you've heard, or if it's the first time you're listening on this show, just type the word value in the comment. If I'm creating value for you, just type value. Communication helps move value through the system. When you communicate effectively, value begins to move and people begin to follow value. People will always follow value. I like you to know that they will always follow value. Okay? A brilliant entrepreneur needs to explain the business. A brilliant professional needs to articulate contribution. A brilliant salesperson needs to connect features to outcomes. And again, a brilliant executive needs to communicate strategy. But listen to this. Communication has economic consequences because it makes capability usable by other people. And that is why I want to give you what I call the why should I care test. It's something that will help you, so please pay attention to this. When preparing a presentation, a proposal, a pitch, an interview answer, or a post on your socials, ask this question. Why should the person listening or reading care? Always have that question in your mind. Why should they care? Not only what do I want to tell them, or this is what I feel like saying. Why should they care? Okay? So when you gravitate from this is what I want to say, or this is what I want to share, this is what I want to tell them, you move to what do they need to understand. Because the communication is not about you, it's about them. You don't tell people what you think they want to know. You tell them what they need to know, not what you think they should know. All right? If you have 30 seconds, don't make a mistake of begin with, "I am a strategist, I am a communication expert, I know." Tell me, who do you help? What do you help them achieve? How do you help them achieve it? That's how to communicate. In 30 seconds, who do you help? I help business people do. What do you help them do? I help business people this, do that, do this, buy this, that. So, it just makes life easy. Let me give it to you straight up. I help SMEs improve their sales by helping their teams communicate the value of their products more effectively to customers. So you see the sequence. The first thing is, who do you help? I help SMEs. The second question is, what do you help them achieve? Now, I help them improve their sales, right? That's what I help them achieve, improve their sales. How do you help them achieve that? By helping their teams communicate the value of their products more effectively to customers. That's the game. Let's tweak it a little bit. For an executive, I help executives communicate complex ideas with clarity so they can influence stakeholders and get better decisions. Bingo. If you listen to that statement, I never said I am Dr. Emmanuel Dogba. No, I never mentioned my name there. I didn't tell them I'm a communication strategist or I'm a communication to wealth strategist. No, I went straight to tell them what the people I help, how I help them, okay, what I help them achieve and how I help them achieve it. That's what it's about, okay? So, and this is why great experts sometimes sound boring, because the smartest people in the room are the least interesting communicators, and I've seen that happen. The reason is not far-fetched. They know too much. They try to tell you everything. I've given examples of these kinds of things on this show, right? I was listening to my mentor, Dr. Ayua. Dr. Ayua said something. He said, wealthy people are not intelligent. And people dragged him. No, and he explained.
They didn't listen to the explanation. They just picked that out of context. And he said that while you are doing analysis, the welding guy has plunged in, is trying it, he fails once, he tries it again, he fails again, he tries it a third time. Before you finish your analysis, he has put this, he's moved miles ahead. You are just thinking of trying to start because you were busy analyzing and analyzing and analyzing. You want to explain everything. You want to understand the whole sequence. You want to understand how everything works. That's the difference. Dr. Sam Adeyemi shared a story that one of the richest guys he knows, he didn't mention the name, he said he was talking to the man, and the man said, he asked the man, how did you get so rich? The man said the principle is the same. It's basically the same. Now, when he was in the university, he made up his mind that nothing will slow him down. So if it's raining and he needs to go to class, he just gets his books, make sure his books are protected in a cellophane bag, you know, wrapped in a bag that will not get wet inside of it. And then he just puts it under his armpit and he walks into the rain. He's heading to class. And sometimes he gets to the class drenched, but he will sit in the class. People give him space because he's soaked. It doesn't matter. He sits alone. They will shift because nobody wants to get wet. He brings out his book, cleans his hands, and then he takes his notes, finishes the class. And if he needs to be somewhere else, he doesn't care whether it's raining or not. He moves. And that has been his pattern. So when he sets a goal, he just pushes on. He moves and he achieves it, moves to the next thing. And that's how today he takes decision without sitting down to overanalyze. That, my friend, is how that guy became super successful, because he takes decision pretty fast. And I allude to it, I agree to it, because Grant Cardone also talks a lot about such decision-making process. He will tell you, keep moving, take a decision, move. You get to another point, if you feel you get stuck, sit down there, reason it out, take another decision, but by all means, keep moving. So expertise becomes a communication disadvantage when you don't know what to leave out. And that has affected a lot of smart people. Okay? And that's why I say to you today, simplicity is defined, is disciplined communication. Simplicity is disciplined communication. I'm going to take a breather here because there's a lot, but we're almost wrapped up. And that's it. I just want to close and wrap it up at this time. The big takeaway that I want to leave you with: your job title tells people what category you belong to. Your value statement tells them why they should care. So don't just tell people what you do. Help them understand the relevance of what you do. My final reflections on this show for you today is that the next time someone asks you, what do you do? Don't download your CV to them. Please tell them who you help. Tell them what you help them achieve, and tell them how you help them achieve it. That's what matters. Every other thing you choose to say is at your peril. I'm going to leave that with you one more time. The next time someone asks you, what do you do? Please, I beg you, don't download your CV to them. Tell them who you help. Tell them what you help them achieve, and tell them how you help them achieve it. That's what matters, because communication is more than speaking. It is the ability to make your value understood. When people understand your value, they recognize it. And then when they recognize it, you know what happens next? They can truly trust your value. And when they trust it, of course, it's business. They can act on it. So please, for the rest of this week, communicate value, build influence, create opportunity, and turn your voice into value. This is The Oxygen. I'll see you next week on this show, same time, same frequency. Do yourself the honors of making this week your most beautiful and productive week yet. I'll see you next week. Bye for now. I am The Oxygen, Dr. Emmanuel David Dogba. Bye-bye.

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I came to tell you today, just hold on. Yeah. Have faith in God. He's never failed.

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She called me up, crying on the phone. She said, Georgia,

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Y'all, I just came to tell you a little story about the goodness of the Lord. 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

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Just for about 30 seconds, begin to minister to the Lord.

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prayers for you and for me. This prayer is for you, and this prayer is for me. If you believe the Lord Jesus Christ, stand in agreement with me today. We are not praying from fear. We are praying from faith. We are standing on the unshakable word of God. Today I declare over your life, take your hands off God's children. Take your hands off their homes. Take your hands off their minds. Take your hands off their peace. Take your hands off their purpose. Take your hands off their families. Take your hands off everything God has entrusted to them. They belong to the Lord. They are covered by the blood of Jesus Christ. They are not forgotten. They are not abandoned. The God who has carried them this far will not leave them now. Today I declare the word of God over your life. Don't give up. Don't lose heart. God is standing with you in every battle you face. Even when you cannot see his hand moving, he is already working on your behalf. Before the enemy prepared the trap, God had already prepared your way of escape. Before the tears fell from your eyes, God had already seen them. Heaven has not forgotten your name. Maybe today, you feel like Daniel standing in the lion's den. The lions are roaring all around you. Maybe the roar is fear. Maybe the roar is anxiety. Maybe the roar is discouragement. Maybe the roar is rejection. Maybe the roar is betrayal. Whatever is roaring against your life today, hear the word of the Lord. The same God who shut the mouths of the lions is still able to silence every voice that rises against his children. The lions could roar, but they could not touch the one whom God was protecting. God is standing beside you in your den today.

The victory belongs to Jesus Christ. Maybe today you feel like Shadrach, Meshach, and Abednego, walking through a fire you never asked for. The fire may feel hot, but do not fear it. The same God who walked with them in the furnace is walking with you today. Let the fire of the Lord consume every plan of the enemy. Let the fire of the Lord burn away every lie that says you will never make it.

Heavenly Father, Almighty God, the God who answers by fire, I step into your presence today, washed and cleansed in the precious blood of Jesus Christ. From the crown of my head to the soles of my feet, I cover my mind, my body, my spirit, and my entire household with the blood of Jesus. I declare that my life is the temple of the Holy Ghost. 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No darkness can stand where the light and power of God abide. Casting out demons by the power of God, in the mighty, unshakable, and matchless name.

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5: Good morning and welcome to Health Affairs with Dr. Vetti on your darling station, the Grace Impact Radio. It's another time to talk about health and healthy living, and we are so excited to have you here with us today. Okay, so I should say good morning, good afternoon, good evening, depending on your time zone or where you're listening to us from. How are you doing? We do hope you are basking in good health. It's another time of health talk, and we are here. I have all the full squad in the house, and I have a very beautiful topic to discuss today. So I crave your indulgence to call up friends, call up young ones, share the link, let them see. If you were, you can tune up the volume of your set or your device, so that people around you can hear what we are going to discuss today. Please do so. And let everyone that needs to hear our voice this morning hear our voice. Okay, so welcome. Now we are going to go straight into what we have for today. It's actually UN International Day of Interventional Cardiology and World Heart Day. And so the Medical Women's Association of Nigeria, in collaboration with Health Affairs with Dr. Vetti, Thought It Wise, brings to us this discussion today. And the topic for today is Don't Miss a Beat. It's very expensive to miss a beat. Like, it's very super, super, super expensive to miss a beat. So I have with me, of course, the one and only Dr. Vetti in the house. Doctor, say hi.
6: Hello, everyone. Good morning, good afternoon, good evening, and welcome to Health Affairs. Of course, thank you, TZ, for that introduction. Today we're going to be talking about something really, you know, spectacular. Let me put it that way. And, of course, medical women, as usual, are leading this conversation, and I'm happy to have Dr. Francis Asogwa on the call, who is an expert in that area. So I'm looking forward to learning too. Well, welcome you. Call up your friends, neighbors, enemies, join us. Thank you.
5: Thank you so much, Ma, and thank you. Thank you for always being here. So we have with us, like you heard from Dr. Vetti, a special guest, a specialist in what we're about to talk about, and he is Dr. Francis Asogwa, consultant cardiologist, Iwosun Lagun Hospital, Ikoyi, Lagos. I'm going to do a little citation about him, and then you will hear his voice. Dr. Francis Asogwa is a dedicated medical professional with over 18 years of experience in the healthcare sector, specializing in preventive cardiology. His journey in medicine began with a Bachelor of Medicine and Bachelor of Surgery, MBBS, degree from the prestigious University of Nigeria, Nsukka, in 2006, and it has since evolved into a passion in preventing, diagnosing, and improving patient care. He is a fellow of the West African College of Physicians, a fellow interventional cardiology and vascular intervention of Indaprita Apollo Hospital, New Delhi, India, and holds a master degree in health policy and health system from the WHO Certified Institute of Health Policy and Health System at Boeing State University. He trained at the Alex Ekwemefero University Teaching Hospital, Abakaliki, where he acquired administrative competence as chief resident in internal medicine, secretary of the Association of Resident Doctors, and secretary of the Nigerian Medical Association, Ebonyi State Branch. He is an active member of the Nigerian Cardiac Society, Faculty of Internal Medicine, WACSIP, Nigeria chapter, and the European Society of Cardiology. He is a consultant cardiologist at Iwosun Lagoon Hospital, Ikoyi, Lagos. Dr. Francis Osogwa, you're welcome to Grace Info Radio, Health Affairs with Dr. Vetti.
7: Thank you so much. Thank you, Nigeria. Thank you, everyone. Good morning from Lagos.
5: Good morning to you. It's so good to have you here. Okay, so we are going directly into what we have for today, and the topic is, once again, don't miss a beat. If you're just joining us, this is Health Affairs with Dr. Vetti on your daily station, The Grace Info Radio. Dr. Asogwa, I'm going to start like this. What is the significance of World Health Day and the International Day of Interventional Cardiology? And why should the public care about them? Please explain to us, what is it all about?
7: All right, thank you very much, Dr. Betty. I appreciate this opportunity and privilege, and I don't take it for granted. Well, it's a critical month for cardiologists. I mean, 16 is actually the International Day of Interventional Cardiology, while 29th, World Heart Day. Okay, so in the course of our discussion, I'm going to differentiate between being a cardiologist and being an interventional cardiologist. So by providence, I'm both of them. And why this WHO and United Nations deem this significant for us to have World Health Day and Day of International Interventional Cardiology is because, I mean, cardiovascular diseases generally, they are a group of diseases that affect the heart and the blood vessel. And an estimated 17.9 million people died from it in 2019 alone. And this represented about 32% of all global deaths. And now, of these deaths, 85% were due to heart attack and stroke. So you see, cardiovascular disease is a significant part of humanity, and the morbidity and mortality, that is deaths and diseases from the heart and blood vessel, you know, has cost an estimated 17.9 million lives in 2019 alone, from statistics we have in the United Nations. See, the heart plays a very significant role in our well-being. That is why United Nations brought out these 2 days to discuss interventional cardiology and to discuss the heart generally in the month every year. That's how significant this World Heart Day is. Thank you.
5: Wow. Thank you so much. That explanation is so clear, and I'm beginning to get the impact, the reason why we really, really need to discuss this. But I want to take you back a little bit. What is interventional cardiology?
7: Okay. Now, first of all, the question should be, who is an interventional cardiologist? Okay. Now, for you to be an interventional cardiologist, you have to be a cardiologist first.
5: Okay.
7: So when you are a cardiologist, then you now have 1 or 2 years of additional education and training in diagnosing and treating cardiovascular diseases, congenital diseases, and structural heart diseases through the use of catheter-based procedure. Mm. So we pass catheters through the vessels to reach the heart and repair damages in the heart. So an interventional cardiologist bridges the gap between a physician who is a cardiologist and a heart surgeon. So we no longer cut you open to reach your heart. So an interventional cardiologist get to your heart through your vessels, either through the veins or through the arteries, to do some repairs in the heart. So with this, there is less blood loss and there is less morbidity and mortality. So that is what interventional cardiology do. Mm. And so we want to use the opportunity to celebrate the founder of interventional cardiologists in the person of Dr. Andreas Grundzig. He's a German cardiologist and radiologist. So he performed the first coronary angioplasty. What that means is the first repair in the coronary vessel on the 16th of September 1977. So that's why 16th of September is recognized as International Day of Interventional Cardiology.
5: Thank you so much, Doctor. That's so insightful. Now, let's talk about the theme. We said, don't miss a beat. What exactly does this mean in terms of heart health and awareness?
7: Yes. All right. Yeah, so this don't miss a beat is a theme that serves as a reminder to take action for better heart health.
5: Okay.
7: Okay, so it's emphasizing the importance of vigilance for early warning signs, you know, prompt medical checkups, and our everyday choices that protect our heart. An average human being has about 72 beats in a minute, ranging from 60 to 99 beats in a minute. So when you miss a beat, you may say, it's just a beat out of 72 or out of 80, no problem, and you continue what you are doing. No. So United Nations is telling us not to miss a beat, reminding us that we must take action for our heart health. A beat out of 72 is one too many. But you are doing any activity, maybe you are driving or you are eating, and all of a sudden you missed a beat or you have palpitation, fast heartbeat. We are being reminded today, don't miss it. Seek intervention early. These are early warning signs. Because one good thing about the heart is that it gives signs. Even though cardiovascular death is one of the commonest causes of sudden death, but the truth is that in one way or the other, it will give you signs. But many other times, we ignore those signs. So that is the essence of this campaign. You know, it's a broader and campaign vision between 2024 and 2026, where we are being told to use our heart for action. So for this year, we are being reminded not to miss a beat. Vigilant about our heartbeat, to seek prompt medical attention, and our everyday choices, as we're going to discuss in this program today. Thank you.
5: Thank you so much. Our everyday choices. I'm still going to ask that question, but first of all, let's talk about the diseases. What are the common heart diseases, like you mentioned earlier, that are affecting people today? And how can the people listening to us recognize early warning signs?
7: Okay, so these common heart diseases, there are a lot of them. The commonest is hypertension. So hypertension is a disease of the heart and the blood vessels. Another is ischemic heart disease. What does that mean? It means reduction of blood flow to your heart. Then another is enlargement of the heart, cardiomyopathy. We call it enlargement of the heart. Then we can also have congenital heart disease, that is a child that is born with a heart disease, like a hole in the heart. Okay, so these are common heart diseases that affect our society. And now they have early warning signs. Now let me start with hypertension. The irony is that the commonest symptom of hypertension is no symptom. Please, let's get that clearly. The commonest symptom of hypertension is no symptom. You know, so a good percentage of people that are hypertensive will not know that they are hypertensive until an event happens, about 80%. Now, the other 20% might not have symptoms. For those that don't have symptoms, how will don't miss your beat apply to you if you don't have symptoms? What it means is that you have to check your blood pressure once you are 40 years and above, or less than 40 years if you have a family history. A family history means if your father has hypertension or your mother has hypertension, once you become an adult, once in a while check of your blood pressure is very important. But if there's no family history and you're up to 40 years and above, regular routine check of your blood pressure is key. So that's for those that don't have symptoms. But for those that have symptoms, what are these early warning signs of hypertension? These early warning signs could include just dizziness. You wake up in the morning, you feel dizzy, or you feel very weak. These are signs. Some will have headache. And when they have headache or weakness, many people feel it's malaria or typhoid. So I tell people, once we have treated malaria and typhoid in quotes, 2-3 times in a month, then go check your blood pressure, because high blood pressure can mimic those symptoms of typhoid and malaria. OK, Okay. Now, you can have palpitation. Once your blood pressure starts going up, you'll have fast heartbeats. And so we are one of those that have been reminded today that you should not miss your beats. If your beat gets too fast or too slow, you will know. And it's time for you to seek medical attention. Ischemic heart disease, meaning blockage or reduction of flow in the coronary vessels that supply blood to the heart. Once there is a blockage of flow, you have chest pain. And we have been reminded today that every chest pain that you have, don't assume that, oh, it was the way I lay down. Oh, it was maybe I have ulcer. No, every chest pain must be reported to the medical doctor, and you must have an ECG done, because an ECG is a window to the heart, you know, and it's not an invasive test, not very expensive. It's something that can be done routinely in any hospital. So it's very important. That's one of the ways we identify ischemic heart disease, which is a common cause of death worldwide. Then we have enlargement of the heart, what we call cardiomyopathy. Some people can be born with enlargement of the heart. And so how does it present? You see a young boy or a young person always feeling tired, always wanting to stand out while the colleagues or the other people are doing sports, sporting activity. You feel so tired. You know, it could be a sign of enlargement of the heart. Or you have a feeling of fainting, what we call presyncope. Or you see a young girl or a young boy running to catch a bus to go to school, and the child falls down and faints. So, oh, why is this child fainting? It's an early sign of enlargement of the heart, what we call hypertrophic cardiomyopathy. Most times it can be congenital. So when you have a family history of death in the young, you see someone who is 21 and the father died at 42, or the mother died at the age of 46, you know, or the elder brother died before 40th birthday, and this child is already having fainting attacks. It's a sign of enlargement of the heart. And so those are the things we should, you know, act fast and don't say, oh, it's village people. Oh, no, the child hits the leg on the stone. I mean, we shouldn't trivialize it. So United Nations is telling us today that we should create this awareness that many people are born with enlargement of the heart without them knowing. So when you see a child that is always fainting or feeling like fainting, or having fast heartbeat, what we call palpitation, or feeling dizzy, these are early warning signs of heart disease. Then finally, the congenital heart disease. Congenital heart disease, like hole in the heart, you know. One of the commonest symptoms is when you see a preschool child or a primary school people always squatting, you know, because squatting helps the heart to perfuse the body very well. You know, so when you see the child always squatting, so it's an early warning sign for you to seek the help of a cardiologist. Say, please help me examine this, my child. While the mates are doing sports, are playing football, he's by the sideline and he's always squatting. Or you notice that the lips are blue, okay, it's a sign of cyanotic heart disease. Early warning signs that looks normal. I mean, when you see a child just always squatting, it looks normal to everybody. But we are saying today that those things are not normal. It is important that we take that child to a cardiologist. So these are the common heart diseases. There are many of them, but let's restrict ourselves to this. And the fact that the signs can be subtle. But very importantly, hypertension largely is asymptomatic, no symptoms. And so one of the ways we identify it is to see your cardiologist as soon as possible. Thank you.
5: Thank you so much. Please kindly drop your questions. If you have questions or contribution in what we are talking about today, just go to our comment section and just drop it there. I'm going to ask your question. Dr. Francis is with us today and he will answer your questions. I love the fact that you said if you have a family history, one of the ways to prevent hypertension is to check regularly, like before you're 40. But once you hit 40, you should be able to be checking your level. It boils down to lifestyle. So I want us to talk about lifestyle right now. And what daily habits increase the risk of heart disease, and which simple lifestyle changes can protect the heart? Dr. Asawa, please.
7: Yeah, thank you very much. In fact, this is the crux of the matter. Lifestyle habits, our daily choices, very, very important in preventing or aggravating cardiovascular diseases. And what are these lifestyle changes? One, smoking. You know, so it's been found that smoking increases the chances of developing a heart disease in multiple of 10. So it's very important that if you smoke, it's a no-no. Okay, so smoking cessation. I want to talk about smoking from my experience as a cardiologist. I discovered that many of our young people feel that it's only cigarette smoking that is dangerous to the heart. So they take other forms of smoke like weed, some take shisha, some take what we call loud and all those things. So all of them, from weed, in fact, I've seen a young boy that told me he takes weed but he doesn't smoke cigarettes. Okay, so they all contain nicotine. They all contain harmful substances that are not good for the heart and for the blood vessels, because this carbon monoxide that comes out from the cigarette smoke causes remodeling of the vessels and makes them to be thick. And once the vessel is thick, you know, flow becomes poor. There is increased resistance in the flow. So the heart and the organs don't get enough blood flow. Okay? And this smoke tends to displace oxygen from the system, from the circulation. So it's very, very dangerous for the heart. Then secondly is sedentary lifestyle. Okay, so it's a norm now. Many people tell you they work from home. You know, people sit down 6, 7, 8 hours stretch every day as a lifestyle. You know, many of our patients, we find out that most of them are bank executives. Many of them are retirees. Retirees because once you retire, you tend to go back home. You felt you've paid your dues. Then you sit back at home. All day long, you are seated, collecting your pension and expecting your children to send you money. No. So we are telling our listeners, tell your retired parents to start a new business. It may not be a very hectic one, but something that will take them out and bring them in. Tell your retired parents to, you know, exercise, to have a garden where they go out every day to tend to the garden. Very, very important. And our business executives and those of us that work from home, it's not advisable. Sedentary lifestyle is the new smoking, okay? So some may say that I don't smoke, but sedentary lifestyle will cause deleterious effect on the heart, 2 times what smoking will cause to the heart. Because with sedentary lifestyle, you stand the risk of having obesity, you stand the risk of having high cholesterol in the blood, you know, the muscles are not functional, and all this will affect the cardiovascular system. Then the food we eat is very important. You know, many people don't cook any longer, so they eat out. And when you eat out, you cannot regulate the salt content of the food that you eat. And it's been found that, especially in blacks, that the pathophysiology of hypertension and most heart diseases have to do with salt retention. So if you have high salt in your diet, so additional salt in the diet is dangerous to the health, especially to the heart health. And eating of junks. You know, when we say eating of junks, you prefer to go to fast food. Many parents today that are of means take their children to fast food, and you begin to see childhood obesity. You know, so God has so blessed Africa with good food. We have vegetables, we have a lot of fruits. You know, our normal African diets are good for the health. But when we junk a lot, take a lot of baked substance, baked foods, take a lot of soda, all this will increase cholesterol in the blood, will cause obesity, and can even increase blood sugar. And so we try to avoid consumption of junk. Then our eating habits is very important. You know, I just talked about the food you eat, then the eating habit. If you eat very late at night, it's not encouraged. You know, because the body system works in such a way that before you go to bed, you must have minimum of 2 to 3 hours before you go to bed, because sleeping reduces body metabolism. And when the metabolism reduces, digestion reduces, there's a high tendency for cholesterol to accumulate in the blood. So when you finish eating, you need to still be active for the next 2 to 3 hours for appropriate digestion. So many people come back late by 10 p.m., they eat by 10:30, 11, they have gone to bed, and before 4, they are awake. So this is a bad eating habit. Then skipping morning meal is also not advisable. We are advised to eat, take something in the morning before you leave your house. Very important. Not because morning meal is a miracle meal, no. But because morning meal will help you not to approach lunch table too hungry, because you skip morning meal, the tendency to eat excess is there. And so we kick against binge eating, because binge eating will cause poor digestion and will increase cholesterol in the blood. So even if you are too disciplined not to eat excess for your lunch, before lunchtime, the tendency to snack is high for someone that skip morning meal. So these are habits. Then very important too is stress, you know, so especially in fast-growing cities like Lagos, Abuja, where you have to, you know, leave home on time so as to beat traffic, come in very late, you know, day in, day out, you are under stress, because stress, both emotional, physical stress, also contributes to cardiovascular diseases. So these are very important lifestyle modification. There are a lot of it, but for sake of time, I want to restrict to this so that we can understand that the choices we make in life can affect our cardiovascular well-being. Thank you.
5: Thank you so much. The choices we make in life can affect our cardiovascular well-being, and that's why all these choices need to be put in place. But now that we're talking about choices and what to do, how often can someone go in to check the heart? And I want us to know what should we check? What and what should we tell the doctor? Okay, I want to check my heart. Can I do this test? Can I do this test? Please, doctor, can you help us with that?
7: Yeah, so the first thing I tell everybody, even when my mother calls me from the village, that she's not feeling fine. So the first thing I'll tell you, what is your number? Okay, so if you throw this question open, even in the medical community, and ask, what is your number? I can assure you, not up to 20% can give accurate value. What does that mean? Knowing your number means knowing your blood pressure, knowing your blood sugar. Very, very important. Okay, so how often should you do that? If you have family history of hypertension or diabetes and you are an adult, it's very important that you check twice a year at the minimum, depending on how often you go to the hospital, twice a year, because you have a family history. But if you don't have a family history and you are above 40, okay, once a year you go check your number. That is one. Checking your number, you want to know your blood pressure. 120/80 is 130/70. You must know your number. Okay, then your blood sugar should be between 70 to 120, not less than 70, no more than 120. So know your numbers. I know my number because I checked them few days ago. So I do that because I work in the hospital. So for me, once in 3 months, I go check my numbers because I don't pay for it. And I'm sure anywhere you walk up to, any hospital you walk up to, say, I want to check my blood pressure, nobody will chase you away or nobody will ask you to pay for consultation. So that's one. Then other things we need to do, especially when you skip your beats, when you missed your beat, is what we call electrocardiogram, that is ECG. You know, so just go to the hospital. I want to do an ECG and I want a cardiologist to read the ECG for me. It's just to tell me if my heart rate is fine and if the rhythm is fine. Those are the few things that, among other things, that the ECG checks. Another thing you can also check is your cholesterol level. Because of the food we eat, because of our lifestyle choices, you know, cholesterol level is very important, because cholesterol can block the coronary arteries. These are arteries that supply the heart. In as much as the heart supplies the entire body, it also supplies itself. And in supplying itself, it is the coronary artery that supplies the heart muscle. And so whenever it is blocked, that is usually a problem. Chest pain will set in, missed heartbeat will set in, you know, and all that. So cholesterol level is very important. So another thing you need to check again is your kidney function, because kidney disease and heart disease, especially hypertension, they are like the kidney and the egg. So we usually don't know which started first. That is why we see anybody that has hypertension, we want to check your kidneys, because kidney disease can cause hypertension. Anyone that has kidney disease, we want to check your blood pressure, because blood pressure can cause kidney disease. So in checking, you must check your kidney function once every year if you don't have a family history, twice every year if you have a family history, at the minimum, depending on how buoyant you are and how exposed you are to the hospital environment. So then you can also do a chest x-ray once every year. Chest x-ray helps us to structurally look at the heart to see if there is any enlargement, because we can start from there. So that if there's an enlargement, we can go a step further by doing echocardiogram. An echocardiogram is an ultrasound of the heart, you know, but we don't do it first if we have not done ECG and we have not done chest x-ray, because that one is a more specialized test. So we have more advanced tests that we can do. That one would now fall within the purview of the interventional cardiologist. Tests like coronary angiogram. Coronary angiogram is more like, you know, mirroring the vessels, you know, entering into the vessels and taking pictures within the vessels and inside the heart, because the vessels lead to the heart. You know, so if you want to know what is happening in the heart, you go through the vessels. So that's why interventional cardiologists are called plumbers. So plumbers, just they work with pipes. So the pipes that enter and leave the heart are the vessels. The arteries leave the heart, the veins come into the heart. So if you want to see what is happening inside the heart, you go through the vessels. So those are the tests that cardiologists do, among other tests like full blood counts, thyroid function tests, depending on the symptoms you are presenting with. But basically, we are encouraged to know our numbers. Very, very important. So it's one thing I want to preach to everyone: know your numbers. So if you call me that you are having chest pain, the first thing I will ask you is, what is your number? If you say you don't know your number, I say, go and know your number before we can continue the discussion. And you can go to any health center to check your blood pressure, because nurses have been trained to check blood pressure. Community health extension workers have been trained to check blood pressure. Even most in our pharmacists in town, they check blood pressure. So it's very important that you check your blood pressure. So those are the things that we are asked to know. Practical steps, you know, we are asked to do. So if you have your number, you know your blood pressure, you know your sugar level, you know your cholesterol level, you've done your ECG, so you know your heart rate and your heart reading. I mean, you are home and dry as far as cardiovascular disease is concerned. Thank you.
5: Thank you so much, Dr. John. However, I have a lot of questions spanning from your answers, and I want us to talk about them. But I have a question here. It said, please, what role does intermittent fasting play in heart health? And another question here is, what is ECG and 2D echo? Why do doctors ask us to do them? Please explain. So, doctor, can you take that question first before I ask other questions I have?
7: Yeah, thank you very much. Yes, intermittent fasting actually helps, because with intermittent fasting, it tends to regulate blood sugar in the body. Okay. So when we say intermittent fasting, we don't mean dry fasting. You know, you can take water, you can eat once a day. You know, it helps both spiritually and medically. So intermittent fasting is recommended especially for people battling with obesity, people battling with diabetes, you know, high blood sugar, high blood cholesterol. So we advocate intermittent fasting, but mind you, not complete dry fasting. Okay, so the difference between ECG and echocardiogram is very important. If you approach any cardiologist, tell you go and do ECG, go and do echocardiogram. So, but for me to explain it better, for my viewers to understand what it means, I want you to picture a house in your mind. Okay, so when you talk about a house, there are components of a house. So the house has walls. The house has electricity within the walls. The house has doors and windows. The house has roof. And the house has plumbing system that connects water to your bedroom, to your toilets, to your kitchen, and all that. Fine. Now, if you picture the house in your mind, that's how the heart is. Okay? So what ECG does for the heart is to check the electrical activity in the house. That's what ECG does. If there is no light, there will be darkness in that house. So if there is no electrical current flowing in your heart, you can miss a beat. You can have a complete heart block because there's no electrical current flowing. So the ECG looks at the currents that flows in your heart. That is why it's very important. If you are building a house, you must ensure that you fix the electrical conduit piping in that house. So that's what ECG looks at. So it tells us the rate of how your heart is beating, because the rate is also being controlled by the electrical activity. It tells us the reading, if it is beating, you know, regular or irregular. So the electrical activity controls that. So that's what the ECG does. Now, still talking about the house, echocardiogram now looks at the structure of that house. And what is the structure of that house? The wall of the house. Is the wall contracting well? The roof. Is the roof leaking? ECG will show us. The door. Is the hinges of the door stiff or lax? ECG will show that. Those doors are the valves of the heart. So that's what echo shows us. We want to look at the valves, the mitral valve, the tricuspid valve, the aortic valve, the pulmonary valves. Are they stiff? Stenosis. Are they lax? Regurgitation. Okay. So are they leaking? So we want to look at the wall, the valve, and the roof of the heart. You know. So just picture a house like that. That's what echocardiogram. So when we do echo, we tell you there is no wall abnormality, no regional wall motion abnormality, that the heart is contracting well. We tell you the valves are not leaking, no stenosis, no prolapse in the valves. They are not leaking. We tell you that, the base and the inferior wall, they are all fine. So that's what the echo is doing and the flow of blood. Then, beyond echo, you know, you asked about ECG and echocardiogram. So beyond echocardiogram is coronary angiogram. That's for the interventional cardiologist. They now look at the pipe of the building, the pipe that carries water. Because if any of the pipe blocks, the wall will damage, the roof will damage, the doors will damage because pipe flows around the heart. So that those pipes are the blood vessels. So that's what the coronary angiogram will show us, done by the interventional cardiologist. So the cardiologists do ECG and echocardiogram. Why the interventional cardiologists do coronary angiogram. So these three tests is all you need to know everything about your heart, about the electrical activity of your heart, about the wall, the doors, the windows, the roof, and about the plumbing system of your heart. These are what makes up the heart. And this is what the cardiologists and interventional cardiologists do. And this is what we are celebrating.
5: Wow, that's so awesome. Thank you so much. It's so clear. I believe that question has been answered clearly. I have with me Dr. Ifeanyi Nwa is here with us. I'm going back to ask this question. You mentioned that some people can actually go in, walk into any health care center and assess, checking their blood sugar level and blood pressure. Now, in our locality, I want to ask, are there really being assessed, or are there some barriers people are facing in assessing all those cardiac care, and how can this be overcome if such is happening?
7: Yes, thank you very much. Barriers to assessing healthcare cannot be overemphasized, but I will dwell on two. Very important is access to universal health coverage. You know, it's very, very difficult for Nigerians, you know, because National Health Insurance Agency has not been able to cover even up to

0: 40% of Nigerians. So majority of Nigerians are outside universal health coverage. So majority of Nigerians access healthcare from out-of-pocket expenditure. And this can be very catastrophic. So it's very important that we'll expand our access to universal health coverage, you know, expand the nets, you know, to also incorporate the non-formal sector. You don't have to be a civil servant or earning a structured salary for you to be in the health insurance coverage. Because this is very, very important. In more developed world, everybody must come in into that safety net, you know, because healthcare is very expensive. So doing ECG, doing echo, those put tests in the minimal setting can cost you close to 40,000 or 50,000 naira doing both of them, minimally. Okay. So, but if you are under the insurance cover, you will spend more than 20,000 or 15,000 to do both tests. So this is very important. To have a coronary angiography done in a center that has a cath lab will not cost you less than 1.2 to 1.5 million. Just to have a diagnostic coronary angiogram done to find out if the vessels are blocked. And so if one vessel out of the three major vessels are blocked, to repair it, what we call angioplasty, that is a repair by taking out that blockage, will not cost you less than another 2 million naira. So you see both diagnostic and therapeutic, we're talking about 3 point something million. How many people can afford that from their pocket? And so that's why universal health coverage is very, very important. And especially in our rural community, you know, because this problem of migration or what we call japa is not just from Nigeria to outside the country. We also have what we call the rural-urban migration. People are moving, doctors are moving, nurses are moving from the rural area to the urban area. So we don't have specialists, we don't have doctors in our rural community. Where this burden is, okay? So this call for both personal and community responsibility. So that is one, access to universal health coverage. Two is health financing. How much of our budget as a country have we dedicated to health? It's very important. So WHO has given a benchmark of 15%, but Nigeria is still struggling with 5.6%, 6.1%, you know? So it's difficult because healthcare is capital intensive. To establish a cath lab that can diagnose coronary artery diseases, that can diagnose structural heart diseases, it will not cost you less than a billion naira to establish a standard cath lab in the country. I can tell you categorically that very few public health hospitals have cath lab in Nigeria. Not up to three public health facilities have that. And even those that have it, they are still struggling with maintaining it. You know, so this is a collaboration between public sectors and the private sectors to join hands together, because funding health is capital intensive. Okay, so every emergency unit in our teaching hospital should have a functional ECG. Every internal medicine department should have an echo machine. Yeah, so these are expensive. Recently, somewhere wanted to buy an echo machine called GE, General Electric, and they were talking about 55 million to get an echocardiography machine. So this is very, very important that will widen the health coverage net. The way the government is widening the tax net, they should also widen health coverage net so that many people can fall into the universal health coverage, and also improve funding in the health sector so that we can buy this equipment. You know, they are very expensive equipment, but they are lifesavers. People know that their choices in life can cause them heart diseases. They will be more circumspect with their choices. If people know that they can assess some of these things without even paying much, like knowing their numbers, they will go know their numbers so they don't have cardiovascular diseases. That is why my first and now emphasizing on preventive cardiology, despite having the knowledge of interventional cardiology. Thank you very much.
1: Thank you so much. And that's what we canvass here on Health Affairs with Dr. Vetti. We don't want you to get to that point where you cannot afford to pay, then the worst will happen. We want you to prevent it

0: this talk this morning. And like you said, affordability is a major challenge. When you remove the inequitable distribution of the healthcare workers, the facilities, the next thing is even affordability. And that's why health financing is so strategic as a building block of the health systems. Now, as a country, you know that Nigeria has been over years trying to ensure that we attain universal health coverage, which is ensuring that everyone that lives and works in Nigeria can access healthcare when they need it. And that healthcare should be of sufficient quality to be effective without spending catastrophically, paying out of pocket, or becoming poorer because they are trying to manage an illness. Now, what Dr. Francis has talked about, cardiology, you can see that it's really common. Hypertension is so common. And all of the things they're talking about, they are common, but we can prevent them by knowing our numbers. Now, for us across the country, the state social health insurance programs have started. So wherever you're listening to us from, within Nigeria or even outside, locate a health insurance agency, sign up, because it's a lifesaver. You know, sometimes people say, it's not my portion, or I don't fall sick from year to year, why should I be contributing? But my dear, if you know about comprehensive car insurance, sometimes it is that year, maybe you've been paying every year, that year that you said, nothing happens to my car, Joe, that is the year that maybe they steal your car or is accidented. So because we don't know these things, you don't know when an emergency will come, you don't know what will come to you and the cost thereof, sign up with a health insurance. For us in River State, the River State Contributory Health Protection Program, we are here and positioned to ensure that not just the formal sector, but those in the informal sector sign up. Currently, our package is so meager. At just 15,000 Naira, you can sign up for our Reef Care plan, and all you have to do thereafter is to pay 15% of the cost of your medication. What that means is that we are taking on the interventions, we're taking on surgeries, we're taking on everything. It is just the medications that you have to do a co-payment for, and some very high ending procedures that we do what we call a co-insurance, meaning we pay a percentage of it, like 50%, you pay 50%. So it is better. So if you have a bill of how many million and you have a support system, I think that's a lot better than waiting for your family and friends and start typing things for people to support one thing or the other. What you need is a health insurance. And I also agree that as a country, government needs to do better and do more. And I think they are doing the bit they can. But we must know that government alone cannot do it. So private people, people in the organized private sector, banking industry, telecom, everyone, all those international oil organizations. But what I mean is those people working in the oil and gas sector, those people have a lot of money. And so beyond having their own health insurance, these people can actually cover their communities. The communities from which they are collecting this oil from, they can actually ensure that they pay for these people and make sure that when they have the immediate need, these people can access. Now, how health insurance works is all of us are in, then those that are ill part time can access that healthcare, you know, and beyond what they pay for or is paid for them, they are able to access care in multiples of that amount. So this is an opportunity for me to say, locate, if you're in Lagos, there's Lashma, if you are in Ebonyi, there, you know, every state where you are, there is a state health insurance, and it's working. Find out, it's working. So don't be left out. Don't say you're not hearing. One of the things we're doing here is preventive healthcare, and having health insurance is also a lifestyle that we should adopt as we get to know our numbers. Thank you.
1: Thank you so much, Doctor. I know you would do justice to that. With that, you know what to do right now. If you're listening to me, you know what to do. Even if it's not you, you can help us tell somebody. You can help us reach your community. There are people that may not be able to hear what we are talking about today, but you are here hearing us. Lend a voice to take these messages to them and ensure. If you need to Wherever you are, you can sponsor this health insurance. Make sure that all the old people in the village are part of it, that they are accessing that health care. You know, it will reduce a lot of burdens of buying drugs and all those from you, and also improve their lifestyle of walking into the hospital to check what is actually wrong with them. So please help us do that. Dr. Ifeyinwa, you are still in the environment of the Medical Women's Association of Nigeria, even though you have successfully handed over. But what are they doing at this time of this awareness?
2: All right, thank you very much. M1 has been known to always promote heart health. We carry out a lot of community outreaches. Even for our members, we encourage them on the need to know your numbers. Like last year, World Hypertension Day, we dedicated a month in May, the whole of May was dedicated to know your numbers. That was what we attended, and it was a good one, because in the whole state of Nigeria, we're going from churches, from banks, from markets, community generally, and even the mocks to say, hello everyone, come out and know your number, and it was a good one. Something again we do a lot is advocacy. We are presently advocating with the government on the need to encourage everyone to know their numbers. I like the fact that Dr. Sogwa was also telling us about know your number. So this goes to say that M1 is actually also doing the right thing. I also know that last year the commissioners of health came together and decided that everyone should go into the hinterlands of their state and talk about the need to know your numbers and actually screen people for hypertension, for diabetes and the rest. And M1 was part of that. So for this year, collaboration we are doing is also a way to encourage us to know your numbers. And in states too, we know that the World Heart Day is actually next week, 29th. But we're also going to be doing a lot of things in the community. So collaboration is key to ensuring that health for all is achieved. And I'm still the M1. I got reappointed to God's glory. I'm still the active committee chairperson.
1: Congratulations, Ma. Congratulations.
2: Thank you so much for this time. Thank you very much, sir.
3: Thank you. You're welcome.
1: Thank you, and congratulations, Ma. Okay, so because our time is up, and Dr. Asogwa, Dr. Francis Asogwa, thank you so much for your time. We know how busy you are and what you suspended to be with us within this 1 hour. We are so grateful. So I would like to hear your final words and advice, especially in, you know, how the country is and how hard things are. Just remembering that you have fees to pay. There's a tendency of missing a bit, and remembering, you know, a lot of bills to pay and how the country is going, there's tendency for someone to miss a bit. But what is your final words as you leave us this morning?
3: Yeah, so my final word today is, as we check our cars, for those of us that have cars, as we check our clothes, as for those of us that wear clothes, we should also check our health. It's very important. That is on a personal level. Then on a community level, because the whole key aspect of this thing is every heartbeat counts, the timely intervention, personal and community responsibility, and then building on the use your heart for action vision. Okay, so personal responsibility is key. Then community responsibility, you know, as you send money home to your mother or your father or your siblings at home in the community, also buy insurance for them. It's very important. That's a legacy you always give them. Before you buy a car for your mother or before you build houses for your parents, buy insurance for them so that they don't have to be calling you every day that they are going to the hospital, send 100,000, send 200,000. No, buy insurance for them so that they can access care without calling you and without dipping their hands into their pocket. Very important. Thank you so much.
1: Thank you so much. And on that note, we say thank you for staying connected to Health Affairs with Dr. Betty. Thank you to everyone that listened in. Thank you for everyone all the questions and being here with us. Until we come your way next time, please walk into any health facility and know your numbers. Let's start from there, and then we know the next thing to do. Remember, prevention is the key. Prevention is part of self-care and self-love. So go into all you have to do to live a healthy lifestyle. Thank you for staying here. Until we come your way next week, stay healthy. Bye.

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2: I define them as the face of the song. I see the music and the boom and the bass and the shimmering cymbals and all that as just like aesthetics and accessories, but the details of the face come with the lyrics of the song. It like really shows who you are and what you're saying, not just what you're bringing and how you feel. It shows how you're saying it. So I feel the lyrics is just another step. And if they're strong enough, when they're strong enough, and usually they are, they don't even need the music. So it's one of those things that go hand in hand. And it's a perfect marriage between word and melody.
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It's such a digital world, y'all. It's ridiculous, man. And you know if you're digital, too. This song is about everybody with better profiles and attitudes. You got a better profile than personality. You look better on Instagram than you do in real life. Ain't no filters here. Bone dries. Yeah. Just that digital look right here, man. If you don't stay with it. Yep. Now that was digital. No, I was sacred, and so I was spiritual. Now it's just physical. Well, I see you naked, double tabs to get what you're tapping. I hit it, whoop, chopping. And then they hit with you right when you hit the street. Right when you hear it. Why don't I?